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1: Okay, but you know what I've been hearing? 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You're gloomy. I knew I could talk to you, Daria. You're always miserable. Tragedy hits the school and everyone thinks of me. The popular guy died and now I'm popular because I'm the misery chick. But I'm not miserable. I'm just not like them.
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0: train. He works from 8 till 4 and then he brings the bacon home to me and slaps it bang on the table and says, Miss Annie, here, this is for you. I think of you while on the checkout queue at Marks and Spencer's for 8 items or less. As the cashier rings up with her long red nails in these inflationary times, £97.40, I think of you.
1: 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With you, as always, is your host, Nick, and I have to say it is very good to be back after a three-month hiatus. My last episode was back in April. And it has just been way too long. But as you know, life gets in the way. I've been plenty busy with work and also have had time to get on vacation. I hope you guys have been able to do the same and you're all staying healthy and enjoying the summer. Well, today's show kicked off with Little Annie, a song from 1992 called I Think of You. Little Annie has quite a resume. She's collaborated with everyone from Swans to Nurse with Wound to dub legend Lee Scratch Perry. That song we just heard was from the Short and Sweet album, which was the first album under her Little Annie moniker. Now we are going to jump right into some new music here. We've got a band that I've played on the show before, Strawman Army, who put out a killer record called SOS a few months back. So from that album, let's take a listen to the track Beware.

Another band I've played on the show before, that was London, Ontario synth punks Mono Negatives with a new one called Role Reversal. You can pick up their latest 3-inch record. That's right, I said 3-inch record, courtesy of Dowd Records. Looks like the 7-inch variant sold out, so get on over to their site and snag a 3-inch. I can't say I have a single 3-inch in my collection, so I'm going to have to step to one of those too. Well, this is your host Nick here with Radio Drill Time, and you are tuned in to CJAM 99.1 FM, playing you the best in punk, post-punk, and indie rock past and present. Right now, one of my very favorites, Wire, with a track from their recently released Studio Outtakes album, Not About to Die. For hardcore Wire fans, this isn't anything new, but still very exciting nonetheless. These songs were called from demos from the Chairs Missing and 154 sessions, and were previously released as a bootleg back in the early 80s, but now these recordings have had a proper remaster and have been released under the band's supervision. I love these recordings. It's so cool to hear early versions of the songs that we know and love, and just how drastically they would change by the time they made it to the completed second and third Wire records. So let's hear the title track off of that one. It's Stepping Off Too Quick, Not About to Die, by Wire.

What a banger that was. Big Boys with Which Way to Go from 1985. Production by SST Records in-house producer Spot. The reason I bring that up is the Big Boys weren't an SST band, but I just read the new SST book called Corporate Rock Sucks, which is all about the crazy history of SST Records. Without a doubt, my all-time favorite record label, but it's pretty sad the way it turned out. I won't spoil anything for you. I mean, I'm sure a lot of you who love independent music know the tale, but it's a good read, so I would recommend it. Definitely goes in depth with all the legal troubles they've had and their kind of feuds with the bands on their label. Crazy history. I would recommend it. Before the Big Boys, we heard Wire with Stepping Off Too Quick from their recently released Not About to Die Outtakes record. Up next here, a killer cover of the Mission of Burma classic Academy Fight Song by Miracle Legion. This one came from a soundtrack to a 1990 movie called A Matter of Degrees. I've never seen it before, don't know if it's good, but man, is this cover good. So here's Miracle Legion with Academy Fight Song.

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Post-punk, punk, and indie rock, past and present, on CJAM 99.1 FM. From Philly, that was Poison Ruin. They just put out a really killer 7-inch back in May. That one is called Not Today, Not Tomorrow. Very, very good stuff. And before the message, we heard UK dream pop band from the 90s, Cranes, with Pale Blue Sky. So we are just over the halfway point of the show. If you missed the first half, I will post it in its entirety on my Mixcloud page. And feel free to head over to my Instagram page, at Radio Drill Time, to find the link to that. And or check out what I've played on this episode or any other past episode. All right, right now we are going to veer into darkwave territory now with some early Cocktail Twins. Here's Garlands.

Mexico City-based band Exploded View with Dark Stains from their 2018 record Obey. That was the last record they put out, but lead singer Annika released a new one just last year called Change, which is also on Sacred Bones Records. Before Exploded View, we heard another dark one, Garlands, by the legendary Cocktail Twins. And for those of you who are just tuning in, this is your host Nick with Radio Drill Time, post-punk, punk, and indie rock radio right here on CJAM 99.1 FM, Windsor, Detroit. Speaking of Detroit, I'm going to play a new one from a new local group called Day Residue. They've played a handful of shows in town, but I haven't had a chance to catch them yet. But going off the strength of this one, I'm sure they're really good live, so hopefully I'll see them soon. Anyway, here's Day Residue with their song Careful.

classic U.S. punk from Cleveland. That was Pear Ubu with Street Waves from their debut album Modern Dance, which came out back in 1978. This last block of punk-centric tunes started with local Detroit band Day Residue with their track Careful, and they were followed by Toronto band Wine Lips with the track Eyes. Well, that about brings us to the end of today's show, but I'm going to play us out with the triumphant return of Always, their shoegazy new single, Pharmacist. But first, I'm going to play a song from Shadowy Men on a Shadowy Planet's second record. I just started watching the Kids in the Hall's comeback season on Amazon Prime, and so far it's been really, really good. I think I'm about 3 episodes in, and I'm probably going to watch at least 3 or 4 episodes tonight. Really good, and I'm really looking forward to diving back into the original seasons as well, which are also up on Amazon Prime. And naturally, since I've been watching a lot of that, I've had Shadowy Men stuck in my head like all the time. So I've been listening to them a lot and kind of rediscovering their 2 records and all their earlier stuff as well. Well, this has been your host, Nick, with Radio Drill Time. I want to thank you for listening, and hopefully the next episode won't be another 3 months away. I wish you all a fantastic week, and keep it locked on CJAM for more great programming. See you next time.

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0: welcome to another episode of Motor Mouth. Motor Mouth is a show dedicated and devoted to all things Detroit, both past and present. I am your host, DJ Wayona Ryder.
1: And I'm DJ Jomo.
0: And on this lovely Thursday evening, we bring forth episode 120. And we are going to bring it up 120 degrees here on the airwaves.
1: What do we have for this 120th episode?
0: We're starting off with a new song by Thomas Zhu called Momentum. This is an album called VGM, Video Game Music, and this was released last week, and it just features really awesome songs that incorporate that environmental, textural, and electronic elements. And I really enjoyed this song from that album. And coming up next, we have Radius and Baby Photosynthesis. Do not go anywhere, Motormouth. 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

0: 99.1 CJAM. You are back on Motormouth, the show dedicated to all things Detroit, both past and present. I'm DJ Jomo, and in that first block of the show, you heard at the top A New Heaven and Earth by Radius Etc., followed by Baby Number 2 from Baby Photosynthesis. Then under our voices right now, you're hearing Stomping Gamay by Jahari Masamba Unit. DJ Wayne Ryder, you selected these tunes for the episode today. Tell us about them, please.
1: Yes, so I thought we started off with a nice chill vibe, and to complement that, I picked this track, A New Heaven on Earth by Radius. This album actually came out late March and was featured in our fresh new picks for our spring zine. The album is called Alive and Thriving, and according to his Bandcamp, it is more than an album. It is a raw document of human evolution and resilience, which I thought was beautifully said. And he actually has a new album that just dropped last week called Pi, like the symbol Pi, and we will definitely shout that out in the near future. And following that, we had Baby Number 2. This is a new one from Baby Photosynthesis, aka Craig Garwood. This was released last month, and the EP is called Baby the Cat. I liked the direction that they're currently taking with this new release. It seems super refreshing compared to his previous releases, and this song in particular has this awesome like Aphex Twin element to it that I dig very, very much.
0: Love it.
1: And under the sound of our voices, we are listening to Stomping Gamay by Jahari Masamba Unit. This is not a new one, but no less of a perfect gem. This comes from their album from 2 years ago titled Yawa is Love. This is a lovely spiritual jazz hip hop record by an amazing dynamic duo, and that is Kareem Riggins and Madlib. And I thought this was a perfect song to match for our previous block.
0: Incredible. And what a stellar album that was.
1: Oh, yeah.
0: Is what's coming up on the show?
1: Coming up next, we got new stuff from the garage punk scene. We got Checker, Duende, and Hate Mile. You want to keep it locked. CJAM 99.1 FM. This is Motormouth, episode 120.

0: 99.1 CJAM, you are back on Motor Mouth. We just finished checking in with the garage punk scene of Detroit. You heard at the top of that block, Not Gonna Let You Down by Checker. It was followed by Sidetracked from Duende, Ole, and then Party Rock Anthem 3 from 8 Mile. DJ Winner Rider, talk about these new tunes.
1: Oh yeah, at the top of the block we had Checker with their latest single, and we know that they have an album coming soon, and it's going to be dropping middle of July, so we will keep our eyes and ears peeled for that. Very excited for those two, McKenna and Sinke. Shout out. After that, we had Duende, Ole, as DJ Jomo said. This is a new single by them. This was released last month. And if you want to catch Duende in live, because in my humble opinion, I think they're probably the best band gigging around the town these days.
0: Honestly, fair.
1: Yeah, I mean, they always bring it. It's always reliable. And, you know, they're just rock stars in my eyes. So if you want to catch them, they are playing on June 19th at Ghost Light, if you are curious.
0: Fantastic.
1: And after that, we had Party Rock Anthem number 3 by 8 Mile. This comes from their latest EP that was released last month. I really like the call and response in this song. So they're also a really cool band to catch live if you want that, you know, adrenaline right in your face.
0: Dare I say the freakiest band in the punk scene.
1: Yeah.
0: What's under our voices right now?
1: Under the sound of our voices, we are listening to Detroit Is the Name. This is the DJ Godfather remix. It's by Orlando Vorn. And Orlando Vorn is a Dutch DJ, but he has really strong ties to Detroit and is kind of the reason why there's a connection between Detroit and Amsterdam. And who else would you put on this track to remix other than DJ Godfather? They really stepped up with this single, so I'm excited for this.
0: Fantastic.
1: DJ Jomo, what is coming up in episode 120 of Motor Mouth?
0: We are going to pivot to some experimental and freaky techno from the last year or so. You're going to hear from Nick Burgess, Odo Dojo, and then Patrick Russell and Forest Drive West. Don't miss this excellent avant-garde techno coming your way on episode 120 of Motor Mouth.

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0: Hey, hey, C-Jam, you are listening to Motormouth, the show dedicated and devoted to all things Detroit, both past and present. What you just heard in that really weird avant-garde techno block was Spiraling by Nick Burgess, then Positivity Percussive Love by Odo Dojo, and Euromastic by Patrick Russell and Forest Drive West. DJ Jomo, these are your tracks. Talk about them, please.
1: Yes, at the top of the block, we had a new release from Nick Burgess. The track we played was Spiraling from his new EP, Ritual Objects, just dropped just a few days ago. He says that these tracks came together through an underground music academy mixing course and were mastered by Smith Hill. He says also Detroit is a direct influence, while each track still draws upon his separate inspirations from gothic and experimental sound design. I really love drone and I love experimental techno, but of course we love goth in this house, so this track really had so many elements for me to enjoy and us really kind of
0: I was checking every single box for you.
1: Yeah. Following that, we had one from last year from Odo Dojo. This was from the Recursivity EP, and the track is Positivity Percussive Love. I really love the sound design. I think sound design is kind of the theme of this block.
0: Mm-hmm.
1: How detail-oriented this track is and how it has such an interesting rhythmic, polyrhythmic thing going on. I was really gravitating towards it.
0: Awesome.
1: And then closing that block was a new tune. This comes off of the just released last week Forest Drive West LP entitled Mantis 1920. And it features the only one of two features on the album. It features Patrick Russell, one of our absolute favorites in this house. Patrick Russell, he is also playing next month at Marble Bar. That'll be a really exciting set to catch. Definitely one that I'm anticipating quite a bit.
0: Oh, yeah.
1: It'll be for a texture party at Marble Bar.
0: Yeah.
1: Can't wait.
0: Will be a fun time.
1: And speaking of texture, Under Our Voices is a track from the latest STS EP, Be the Mountain. The track we're playing is Held in Space, and I love just this ambient, gauzy soundscape to really just sink into. It's really awesome.
0: That is your bag.
1: This is my bag. So I'm really glad that we have this sound represented in our city and scene.
0: Oh, yeah.
1: It's going to take us into our final tune of the night. It's a tune entitled Dreams, and it's a remix, and it's by Sean Pittman. This was released on a label that I've been really loving lately, the Dark Entries label, which specializes in reissuing goth and queer music from the 80s and 90s. This track was originally an obscure and highly sought-after private press gem produced and written by Detroit's Art Forest. He's an undersun figure in the development of late 80s Detroit techno. He collaborated with and penned material for key players including Inner City, Suburban Night, and the Belleville Three themselves.
0: Oh, wow.
1: On Cream's Triangle of Love. Dreams features two tracks, both written by Art, and they feature Sean Pittman on vocals. I hope you enjoy this tune. It's a pretty interesting gem from the city.
0: Awesome. Thank you, DJ Jomo, for putting us on as always. If you want to hear more of our archived episodes, you can head over to motormouthdetroit.blogspot.com. We have all your Motormouth goodies there, including the Spring 2026 zine. Go check that out. We're here every Thursday, same time, same place. So we'll see you next week. I'm DJ Wayona Ryder, signing off.
1: And I'm DJ Jomo, signing off.
0: Have a good night.

Drivers who use handheld devices such as cell phones are 4 times more likely to get into crashes serious enough to cause injury or even death. Brain injuries such as those caused by distracted driving kill more people under the age of 20 than any other causes combined. When you text and drive, you not only put your own life at risk, but the lives of others on the street around you. 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Everyone deserves to travel on our roads without fear.

ignition. 9, 8, 7, 6, 5, 4, 3. Ignition. 2, 1, 0. 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Lift off.

Hello and welcome to Cultural Beats. This show is going to be broadcasting every Saturday 2 to 3pm. We're going to bring mix of music, bringing a new culture from Latin American, Switzerland, African music as well, and all kind of genre like pop, rock, electronic, folk, blues, and lots more. You just heard Lady Blue by Enrique Bunbury, one of the standard tracks from his 2022 album Flamingos, known for his emotional lyrics, comics, imaginary and powerful road atmospheric. The song became a defining moment in Bunbury's solo career. After his time with the legendary Spanish rock bands Héroes del Silencio, Lady Blue continues to connect with listeners through its mix of nostalgia, heartbreak, and intensity of the only Bunbury can deliver. After that, we're gonna hear a song called Roku by Panacatritz. It's an indie folk artist based by Cucumberland, British Columbia, Canada. His debut album, Cherish, released in January of 2023, generated several accolades, including 11 weeks of charting on Offshore. Panacatritz released his second album, Elements of, was featured by Exclaim as a part of their new faves of June 2024 and one of the 8 emerging Canadian artists you need to hear. After that, we're gonna hear the song Chemical Bonds by the artist Bristol Manor. This is an electronic music from Calgary, Alberta, playing a deep, dark, and spacey trip hop groups. So let's enjoy listening this track.

You just heard the song Cicada by the artist Good Kid. This comes from the album We Can Hang Out Sometimes. This is an indie rock from Toronto, Ontario. This song is an indie rock, and after that we're gonna hear a little bit of Population 2 with the song Mago Blues. This comes from the album Gimmickies. This is also an indie rock from Montreal, Quebec. And after that we're gonna hear another great alternative song called The Bhutan by the artist Loviet. This comes from the album The Bhutan as well, with the same name, indie rock from Toronto, Ontario. And after that we're gonna hear one of the popular song Light is right now one of the most popular. This is called Heaven by the artist Aiden Ayers, by the album Guitar Angel, indie rock from Vancouver, British Columbia. Stay tuned for most awesome and great hits. This is Cultural Beats. I'm your host Lily.

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2: We're back right now. You just heard the Bhutan Balabiel. Now you're gonna hear an awesome track. This is called Heaven by Aiden H from the album Guitar Angel, an indie rock front track from Vancouver, BC. Next year, you're gonna hear Ultimate Year by Grand Auger from the album Those Places, another indie rock gem from Montreal, Quebec. After that, you will hear Throw It All by Nostalgic from the album Inferno, an electronic piece from Vancouver, BC. Then you're gonna listen Miss Me by Sandro Cusetto from the album Zero Point. Sandro is a multi-instrumental singer and songwriter from Caribou, BC, Canada, and when he's not composing or recording, he's also a touring musician. And I think this is a nice personal touch. So let's hear those awesome tracks. Started with this song, Heaven by Aiden H.

You just heard Dancing Through It All by the artist Nostalgies from the album Inferno, an electronic track from Vancouver, BC. Up next is Sandro Cusetto with a Miss Me from the album Zero Point. Now you hear a bit of Bridge Light by the artist Orange Stone from the album Bridge Light, an electronic piece of Montreal-based producer and sound designer inspired by experimental and ambient music. After that, you're gonna hear The Dream I Had Had by the artist Dos Mil from the album All My Times. This is a folk and blues country with blends sometimes restraining, other times overflowing, with a raw vulnerability and a fresh production style we have heard from here before. So, let's enjoy this awesome track.

you just heard Dreams I've Had by Tosun Mel. Right now we're featuring Here and Now by Canadian OGK artist Asinavi, released in 2023 like a little track from his EP Here and Now. The song blends indie rock, soul and alternative sounds with emotional storytelling. Originally from Sandy Lake First Nation in Northwest Ontario and now based in Toronto, Asinavi explored themes of love, memory, regret, and learning to live in the present moment. The EP also reflects indigenous love and the modern era. Up next is gonna be Tokyo Good Street Boys by Japanese group Ori, released in 2025 on their EP The Golden Prototype. The track mixes energetic J-pop, alternative rock, and electronic influences. With a flashy Tokyo nightlife aesthetic, the song is filled with chaotic energy, chaotic hoods, and reference in the city light. In the city light of moodless street and joyful freedom, with fast-paced vocals and vibrant production, Ori brings a colorful and modern sound inspired by the atmosphere of Tokyo after that. So here is a Tokyo with the Street Boys, but first we're gonna hear right now, Here and Now by the Canadian OGK artist Asinavi.

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That was Constant by Kate Boy. First single released in so many years. I was so happy to find this. Such a nostalgic, happy find. You're listening to Wool Gathering. I'm Eloisa. And the hum in the back is the fan in the live studio because it's such a warm day today. special fan is a special guest. Thank you so much for tuning in. Today we have a bunch of new releases as per usual. We have a special guest, Austin, who is our new music director here at the station. He'll be joining us, I think in the second block of the show. And yeah, you know what? I'm gonna try to ramble less and just play more songs because I think they're gonna do the talking. For this first block, I try to get things that are like not exactly dancey, but I don't know, they seem to match the vibe of the extreme summer weather. We're gonna listen up next to Ensemble by Lobono and OKCam. This is a brand new track, just released, and Lobono is an electronic musician and producer based in Montreal, and I just really, really like this track. Hope you guys like it too.

0: You just listened to Dinosaur Park by Wes Parker. Oops. And the fan is still in the background. I was just telling Austin.
1: Oops.
0: Who is here in the studio with us. Hi, Austin.
2: Hello.
0: Oops. Welcome to Whole Gathering. Can you hear anything? You can turn it up right there. Yeah. Is it better?
2: Yeah.
0: Okay.
2: Good to be here. Thanks for having me.
0: Thank you for coming over. I was just telling Austin that Wes Parker is a very interesting, like, multi-talented artist, in my opinion. I think the first time I've heard about him was just on Instagram with one of the crazy comedy skits that he does. And I think that my favorite character is this band dude that he plays called Skunk and has a lip piercing, and it was just interesting to first hear about this person as, you know, an actor and a comedian, and then listen to his music. And I actually really like his music. This is from the song that we just listened to now. Dinosaur Park is from his album. I think it was just released. It's called Super Rare. And I think he's doing great. And he's he's from Richmond, Virginia. I believe he's touring at the moment in the States. I don't remember exactly where his next gig is going to be at. But yeah, make sure you check him out. Cool artist. Before that, we listened to Whole Summer Solstice by Vansire or Vanser. I'm not sure. I think it would be Vansire. This is from their album called Taken Solace, and they are an American dream pop band from Minnesota. This is also a brand new release, and we're going to talk a lot about releases and new drops today, and Austin is going to help us talk about releases.
2: Yeah.
0: Before that, we listened to I'm Getting Ready by Parula, indie rock band. I cannot remember exactly from where, but they are Canadian, and this is from their new album called Something Out of Nothing. Really, really like this album. Great stuff. And we started out the segment with Ensemble by Lobono and OK Cam, and they are an electronic musician and producer based in Montreal.
2: Yeah. So is By Parula, too. They're from Montreal, too.
0: Oh, yes. Okay. Thank you so much for that. I don't know. I feel like there has been so many shows that I'm just selecting songs and trying to get ready for my show on time. And then I noticed that there's so many artists from Montreal. We've been featuring a lot of Francophone artists and a lot of artists from other parts of Canada. But I feel like it's... We can't really predict, right, what's coming up next.
2: No, and I mean, thanks for having me. I think this is my first time on air at CJAM as music director, so this is exciting. Yeah. But yeah, just in the past couple of weeks since taking over as music director, one thing that I've been really blown away by is how much music is coming in every single day to CJAM. So it's really exciting. It's a great place to be, and I think, you know, lots of Canadian content, like you said. Montreal's a hotbed, of course.
0: Mm-hmm.
2: We get a lot of bands from Toronto, and then recently, I mean, we've got a lot of local music coming in too from Windsor, which is great. We've got a great scene here.
0: Yeah.
2: And I know one of the songs that we're going to play in a little bit is by local artist Chrissy Cochran, which is she's been releasing albums for many years. So yeah, so lots of great music added to the library.
0: Yeah, and I think that I feel similar to what you said. It's just kind of overwhelming sometimes to notice just the amount of music that's being produced, not only in the world, but in Canada. And, you know, this is one of our jobs here at the station, is to promote not only new music and, you know, indie artists, but also we need to feature Canadian content, which is, you can look it up if you're curious, but it's couple of things that the song needs to have to be considered CanCon. needs to be either produced or performed by a Canadian artist or written by a Canadian, something like that.
2: Yeah,
0: it has like 4 points.
2: Performed, written, there's a couple different stipulations,
0: yeah.
2: But I mean, we never have any problem finding Canadian artists. We have such a great music scene in Canada that I never have any issue finding great Canadian bands.
0: Yeah, it's amazing. And it really is a little overwhelming at times because there's
2: little
0: so many releases.
2: And inspiring, I think. I mean, it's super inspiring to see so much music come in every day. That's kind of what gets me through the day.
0: Yeah, absolutely. And I think it makes a lot of our jobs so much fun.
2: Mm-hmm.
0: I don't know. I just really enjoy being surprised by that. I think this is a good segue for us to start our next segment. We're starting out with Sea of Lettuce with Stick Around, and Release, fresh release. I'm pretty sure I played Sea of Lettuce before in my show a couple times, but yeah, this is a new drop. Hope you guys like it.

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0: That was Compared to What by Seamus Blake. Whoops. Mics were lower. Yeah, this is a new track. Very jazzy. Very fun track. I really like it. How did you come across this artist, Austin?
1: This was actually one of our new music ads that was sent to us from one of our partners at Cellar Music. So Cellar is a record company out of, I believe it's somewhere west coast of Canada. So it is a Canadian record label. And this one they actually sent to us a couple months ahead of release. So this album gets released in July. Seamus Blake is a really great tenor saxophone player, as you heard from that track. And this is a really, really great release that I was really excited about. So
0: yeah, it's great. Really looking forward to listening to the rest of this album. Before that, we listened to Little Dove by Chrissy Cochran, who is the artist that you mentioned in the first segment of the show. This is from her new album called Fire Sign. Mm-hmm. And I think that, I mean, Chrissy is a... old school favorite of C-Jam, I think. You know, she's a Windsor artist, singer, songwriter. Am I missing anything?
1: Originally from East Coast, originally from Nova Scotia, okay. But she moved here.
0: Yes.
1: I think we can call her a Windsorite now. Yeah. She's been here for many years, but we love Chrissy. And this is actually part of our C-Jam Singles Club this month, mm-hmm. for the month of June, which is why I wanted to share this. We've got lots of great songs by local Windsor Detroit artists. I think there's 8 tracks all together on our Singles Club this month, which is really great.
0: That is really cool. And if people that are listening to the show right now want to know more about the Singles Club, where can they go for that?
1: They can go to our website, cjam.ca, mm-hmm. And then it should be just on that home page right there. They can find info about the Singles Club and links to all the local artists that have tracks featured.
0: Mm-hmm. Cool. Awesome. And before that, we listened to Stick Around by Sea of Lettuce. They are an indie rock, like alt-pop band from Calgary. And this is from their new EP called Open Doors. I really like their stuff.
1: Yeah, and they've been actually charting with us for a couple weeks now.
0: Mm-hmm.
1: So they're kind of a more recent favorite of the station. They were sent to us by one of our sister stations over in Calgary, CJSW.
0: Mm-hmm.
1: They sent over a bunch of new music from Calgary, and that was one of those releases I think I listened to the first week I was here at CJAM, and it just really stuck out with me. So I was excited to share that one.
0: That's so cool. I was hoping you would talk a little bit about, you know, your, just like maybe do a quick introduction to our listeners about your background and your hopes in terms of your future music show.
1: For sure, for sure. Kind of give some hints at what my show might look like.
0: Yeah.
1: Yeah, so as you know, I mean, I have a background in music. I went to school for music, and I'm a trumpet player. I play in the local band, the Bishop Boys, so I'm kind of involved in several different scenes, mm-hmm. in both Windsor and Detroit. So I'm very very excited to be here at CJAM and kind of be on the forefront of receiving all that new music and supporting that new music from across the country and across the world that we get here, which is really, really a lot of fun. That's the most fun part of the job.
0: Mm-hmm.
1: So I think hopefully we'll you know, I'll be ready to start a show in the next couple of weeks. But I'm thinking that show will kind of look like a music variety show for at least the first little bit, because really there's just so much out there, and with all the new music coming in, I really want to focus on that and give some of those new releases some extra support. So that's what I'll focus on for the first little bit. I think my preferences lean more towards jazz and indie, because mm-hmm. that's kind of my background. But I do like all sorts of stuff, and especially now being at the station, getting all that stuff running through my ears has been really great. So I'm sure we'll dive into a wide range of stuff on the show.
0: Yeah, that's awesome. I feel very similar in the sense of, I feel like I don't really have a choice but to have a music variety show because there's just so much.
1: And you want to play it all.
0: Oh my gosh. And then each week is a different thing. We get so many new releases every single week. Artists, labels reach out to us, and it's just a lot. And you just want to do a mishmash of new things, right?
1: Yeah, absolutely.
0: And speaking of new things and local artists, the next track that we're going to listen to is a local band from Windsor. They're called Talkin' Violet, and this is their new single called Survival Mode. And
1: also on our singles club.
0: Also on our singles club, yes, that's right. And if you're curious about our singles club, or you're curious about how we work here at the station in terms of music submissions, or if you want to host a show, and I'm pretty sure I mentioned this before, but when you become a part of, when you become a volunteer of the station, you do have access to our music library, which is, as you now know, constantly updated.
1: Very extensive.
0: extensive updates. But you have access to all of that. So it is fun. So it's a lot of fun. If you're curious about that, just head over to our website, cgem.ca, and you can read more about the work that we do and the new things that are coming up. I'm gonna just air Survival Mode now. I hope you guys like it.

That was Deep End by the Sarandons. They are a Toronto-based band, and this is from their new album called Long Way Home. Thank you so much for tuning in. We're heading towards the end of a show, and I forgot to say. Before that, we listened to Reckless Face by Camp Crush. They are a indie pop duo from Portland, and this is this song is from their sophomore LP called Bite the Bullet, also a new release. And we started out the segment with Survival Mode by Talking Violet. They are sort of like a shoegaze dream pop band from Windsor, and this is also a brand new release. I hope you enjoyed today's show. And yeah, I'll be here again next week, hopefully in a slightly less super scorcher of a day. And yeah, take care.

0: Drivers who use handheld devices such as cell phones are 4 times more likely to get into crashes serious enough to cause injury or even death. Brain injuries such as those caused by distracted driving kill more people under the age of 20 than any other causes combined. When you text and drive, you not only put your own life at risk, but the lives of others on the street around you. Go to leavethephonealone.ca, take the pledge to only drive and never text, and help to put an end to distracted driving. Everyone deserves to travel on our roads without fear.
1: 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What is testing, you ask? Well, it's where we play nothing but the best in house, disco, funk, pretty much anything with the four on the floor beat, and we just get really, really groovy with it, you know what I mean? So, how about we cut the chatter and just get straight into the music? You're going to find that I love just playing music. I don't like talking. I like the music do the talking. So, this is Back Together by Hard Soul featuring Ron Carroll, the late, great Ron Carroll. So, let's get right into it, right? Eh? That's how we say it? All right. My name is Skinny Steve. 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

$50 bills burning up her pocket. 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

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It's me, Miranda. I've been thinking about you and the night we spent together. And I want to do it again and again and again. Call me. Bumpy.

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It's a party. It's a party. It's a party. It's a party.

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Those that have some kind of power, they want to make it difficult for you. You know, they may have some control over your job, or some control over your money, or some control over some aspect of your

to be traveling from all over the world. 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I go home, and I fuck that motherfucking NPC all.

Yes, yes, yes. That's the first hour of testing here on CJAM 99.1 FM. Thank you so much for tuning in. As you know, my name is Skinny Steve, and if you're hearing my voice, that means we're in the first. Actually, hold on. Let me rephrase. We have just finished the first hour of our radio show here. So that means we got to play some quick PSAs. So if you stay locked and loaded right here, don't change that dial. Don't click out of that browser. We'll be right back to the music, all right? Like I said, my name is Skinny Steve. 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
1: 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So if you don't know, today is May 23rd, 2026, and that means today is officially the start of movement in Detroit. And I am honestly so jealous because, unfortunately, for the past 2 years, I was able to get a media pass, but it seems like this year they did not give me the opportunity to go and cover movement. And I am so disappointed, but I know that it's still going to be a banging festival. I think they still have single day tickets available, so obviously today you can't go, but it's still on for Sunday and Monday, which is Memorial Day in the state of Michigan. So shout out to anybody who's over there right now having a good time and just, you know what, having all the fun that I unfortunately can't have right now. But I get to be with you guys, and DJing for you guys is a whole lot more fun. So let's get right into it. This, I've spun this remix a few times here on the radio show, but this is still one of my favorite remixes. His name is Donner. He's Canadian. He remixed this little song called Gin and Juice by Snoop Dogg. It's an absolute banger. Definitely stream it on SoundCloud, repost it, share it with everybody you know. This is a good buddy of mine, and it slaps. So my name is Skinny Steve. You're tuned in for the first half hour of the back end of the show. And you know what? I'm just going to stop talking. Let's let the music talk, right? All right. I'll see y'all in about half an hour. Peace.

Oh my god. That is Free Your Mind by Prospa and Clooney. One of the most recent bangers that they've put out. We even played earlier In This Bay. That's another good one. I just feel like this year is like really the summer for house music. You know, it's been piling up for a little bit. I've seen lots of people that usually have never listened to house music now to try showing me new tracks. And it's really good. It's really good to see. I like that. As someone who is still a big hip-hop head and really getting more and more into house and really trying to entrench myself in that music, it's really great to see so many more people joining the wave and trying to come out and have a good time. But since you're hearing my voice, that means we got to go quickly into some PSA. So don't change that dial. Don't click out of that browser. And we'll come right back to the music. All right. Stick around for about a minute and we'll continue with it. All right. All right. Cool. My name is Skinny Steve. This is Testing. And you're listening live to CJAM 99.1 FM.

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0: Hey, honey, I'm on my way. 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
3: 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My name is Skinny Steve, and we have reached that point in the show where I got to do my own PSA now as well. So, pretty much, I love DJing, and I love having fun, and sometimes that includes drinking alcohol and some other things. But if you are going out tonight, whether that be in the Windsor, Detroit region, or if you're listening internationally on cjam.ca, or if you even tuned in on my TikTok right now where I've been playing for the past hour and a half, if you are going out tonight anywhere in the world, please behave responsibly. How about that? Don't do anything that your grandmother wouldn't be happy seeing you do on the first page, on the front page of the newspaper she has to pick up on Sunday or Monday morning. Let's not do that. Please behave responsibly. Please keep yourself within the limits. If you are going to do some extracurriculars, behave yourself. Be prepared. Have a buddy, just in case. I'm not saying if you should do it, but if you are doing it, be prepared. That's all I'm saying. So, that's enough of me for now. We're going to get into the last... This is going to be the last time you hear my voice for the evening. We're going to play some Sammy Virgie. We're going to go a little bit harder, a little bit more aggressive into this last portion of the night. So, thank you so much for tuning in. Please go check out Movement. It's going to be a blast. It's this weekend, the 23rd, the 24th, and the 25th. It's Memorial Day weekend in the States. Definitely go check it out. If you are

0: Hey, honey, I'm on my way. See you soon.
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0: Hey, honey, I'm on my way. See you soon.
1: To listen again, press...
0: Hey, honey, I'm on my way. See you soon.
1: To listen...
0: Hey, honey, I'm on my way. See you soon.
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13: 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We've got a triple shot of Van Halen coming right up.
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15: 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I'm R5, and it's time to riff you to shreds.

Yo, what is going on, everybody? Welcome back to the fantastic Riffy to the Shreds show right here on CJM 99.1 Windsor and Detroit. The fastest 90 minutes in Windsor, Detroit. Get it right. Yeah, we're here once again. Show always goes on every Tuesday, 6:30 to 8. I mean, if you're just driving along and you just happen to put it on, welcome. Long-time listeners, I mean long time for a few months since September. Welcome back. Glad to have you. Started the show this week. As always, we start with Windsor bands. Three songs from three bands from a show that's happening this Saturday. This is going to be the one-year anniversary of Circuit, done on Droulard in Windsor. Three bands I just played. Let me just pull up my little guy here. So what you just last heard was Varnish with Gold Ceiling, and that was off of the Zero Varnish Fans Can't Be Wrong single from last year. Before that, you heard Cons of Jupiter with, get this, Nice High Beams Buddy Wanna See an Unregistered Firearm single from April. That one had to do a little bit of editing on that one, not gonna lie. And to start the show, you heard Posh Toboggan with Alpha, and that's off of their latest album that just dropped this past month called Crunch Potential. Pretty cool. Again, this is a metal show, but Windsor always comes first, local music comes first, and if it's got a little bit of an edge or something neat to it, I'm going to play it, just like these next two bands. Well, one's from Windsor, the other one's from UK, which is happening tonight over at Meteor, over on University. What you're going to hear, you're going to hear Snake Eyes are from the UK. And opening for them, it's just two bands tonight, because it's a Tuesday, I guess two bands, good enough. What you're going to hear now is the Homies and Bush Hog. So you're going to hear some Bush Hog right now. They'll let you know that that's the name of their band. This one's called Don't Bother Me When I'm Eating. Right now, Riffy to Shreds, welcome. Buckle up. It's time to go for a ride. I'll be right back after these two.

Snake Eyes right there, everybody. From UK. They're going to be playing tonight at Meteor. That was their song, The Kicker, or how they pronounce it over there, The Kicka. See what I did? That was off of the Cash Rich album that they just dropped this past March. Before that, of course, you heard Bush Hog. Don't Bother Me When I'm Eating, off of Succulent Morsels EP, which they dropped last year. It's going to be a fun show tonight. Hopefully, people listening might pop in, check out those two bands on a Tuesday night. Show them some support, show them some love, show Meteor some love, say hi to Ian and whoever else might be there working. So, yeah. Now, since we had 2 weeks of tied down specials, now that's all wrapped up. Now we're back to the usual format, the Riffy to Shreds format. So, to make up for lost time right now, I got five songs. I got five thrash songs, guys. You hear some thrash right now. You're going to hear some New Havoc. You're going to hear Cruel Bomb. You're going to hear Dust Bolt. You're going to hear Bloodstain. And right now, brand new. This is the first time I played them on the show. After 36 shows, this is one of my top favorite band, one of my favorite bands of all time, Anthrax. Probably my favorite thrash band of all time. Right now, they just dropped a brand new song about 3 weeks ago. I haven't been able to play it yet. I'm going to play it right now. This one's called It's For The Kids. They just dropped it a few weeks ago. Anthrax, Rip You To Shreds.

Yo, this is George Dr. Frankenstein Clinton for 99.1 C-Jam. They be funking it up, y'all, on the one. C-Jam, y'all, 99.1.

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Yeah, there you go. Making up for some lost time right there. Five thrash bangers. Well, a little crossover in there. Havoc, right there. Brand new Havoc. That N-Bit, they're bringing a little crossover of their own in there. I was kind of, when I first heard it, I was like, woo, goodness. Showing all these youngsters how to do it. All right. Havoc right there. Again, that was called Fifth Generation Warfare, and that was a single that they just dropped a couple weeks ago, end of May. Before that, you heard Cruel Bomb with Target Neutralize, and that was off the Cruel Bomb album from 2025. Before that, Dust Bolt with Ghost on My Screen, and that was from the Fire in Your Eyes single that they just dropped last month. Bloodstain with Something Sinister, and that was a single that they dropped past April. And to start the set, you heard the legends themselves, Anthrax. No one could do it better. That one's called It's for the Kids. That break in the middle, ooh, that's just, you get you going, you know? Like, that's the stuff that I, like, thrive for, that crusty, chunky stuff, you know? Stompy riffs, you know? Woo! All right, that was great. All right, anyways, I'm done with that. Moving on, let's play four death metal songs in that realm. Because, again, why not, right? Show's about, you know, mixing things up a little bit. Continue that tradition. Four death metal songs. You're going to hear Gutrectomy. You're going to hear Ingested. You're going to hear Corpse Pile. And right now, you're going to

here, Sanguisugabog, everybody's favorite band name. This one's called Dragged by a Truck, right here, Rip You to Shreds on CJAM 99.1, the fastest 90 minutes in Windsor and Detroit. Let's do it.

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1: Private Pile, I'm going to give you 3 seconds. Exactly 3 seconds to wipe that stupid-looking grin off your face, or I will gouge out your eyeballs and smoke it from you.

I hope everybody's stereos or whatever devices you have on survived that last one. Wow. Like, sometimes you just gotta play things and that make you just scratch your head, you know? Or the old song, was that, I'm gonna show my age, was that like CNC Music Factory, things that make you go, hmm? Oh, that just came to my brain. Wow. Well, aged myself there. Yeah, well, my thing with that is, like, if you're gonna do bass drops like that crazy, like, you probably should lay off the compression a little bit, but hey, who am I to judge? Maybe that was their intention, to blow everybody's stereos. Maybe it worked. Blame R5 and Rip You to Shreds. Don't blame CJM. No, just me. Anyways, Gutrectomy right there with the speaker blowing song Eating Six Humans by Daylight. And that was a single they dropped a month ago. Before that, you heard Ingested with Beaten Beyond the Veil, and that was off of the Denigration album that they just dropped this past May. A lot of May releases in this show for some reason. Corpse Pile before that with Every Dog Gets Put Down. Sorry. And that was off of the Hardcore Death Metal EP from 2024. I like the use of that. I don't know if that's a new term or has been around. I never heard it until I seen it. Hardcore. I like it. And to start the death metal set, you heard Sangui Sugabog with Dragged by a Truck. And that was off of the Tortured Hole album from 2021. Moving on. Oh, by the way, if you're not following the Instagram page, please do so. Rip You to Shreds, one word, CJAM. Friends of CJAM, follow them too. There you go. Done. So a little mixed bag here. Five songs, get some crossover, got a little hardcore, got a little grind in there. You can hear Denial of Life, Cold Steel, Moment of Truth, Soul Prison, and right now, the Southern Oracle with Sharpshooter right here on CJAM 99.1, the fastest 90 minutes in Windsor and Detroit. Let's do it.

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0: So let me set the scene. It's 2 in the afternoon and 34 degrees. The Queensland harsh...
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Yeah. Denial of Life. Man, really digging those guys. That's what you want right there. That's the perfect riffs, vocals, all that. It's great. Sounds great. Amazing. I love it. Can't get enough of that. Denial of Life right there. Sword of Fire off the Witness the Power EP from last year. Before that, Cold Steel with Killing Season. And that was off of the Discipline and Punish album from last year. Also, before that, Moment of Truth with Shadow's Hand. And that was off of the Beginning to the End release. And it was a split they did with Cruelty. And that came out in 2019. Before that, Soul Prison with Thorn in My Side. And that was a single that they dropped this past May. That was before the break. You guys understand. And to start the set there, you heard the Southern Oracle. Pretty sure they're from Sweden. That song was Sharpshooter. And that was off of the Hunt What You Fear album from last year. Again, Denial of Life, guys. Don't sleep on that. Good stuff. Okay, well, we've reached that time once again, ladies and gentlemen. The end of the show where, you know, we do the Canadian content. So I just want to say a couple things, I guess, because usually I have a little bit more time at the end of the show to talk a little bit. I want to thank everybody for tuning in every week. Again, I probably say it every show, but, you know, I really hope that this show helps people, I guess, in the fact of coming together as a scene, as a city, especially the beginning parts of the show with the Windsor stuff. Being not always metal, you know, sometimes it's a little off in that because, you know, again, for me, it's about the whole of everybody coming together as one whole scene for the city, you know. Shouldn't be any sides, any, you know, quote-unquote clicky scene stuff, you know, whatever you want to call it. Me, I'm always down the middle. Everybody should embrace and celebrate each other in this city for their music and all that, you know. There you go. There's my little PSA. Oh, yeah, my other PSA, watch out for those people who play guitar in front of the mirror, you know, claim the city, but don't really. Anyways, that being said, yeah, go out to Meteor tonight. Go out to Circuit on Saturday. Check that out. There's a few bands. I know I played three bands earlier. The Cons Jupiter, Varnish, and what else was that? Posh Toboggan. There's a couple other bands on that bill, so check them all out. That's an all-day thing going on there at Circuit on Droulard. Tonight, Meteor, Bush Hog, and Snake Eyes from the UK. So showing support, especially show the Snake Eyes support for coming all the way across the pond, if you will, to, you know, show you guys what they got. Next week, doing another show, a couple shows coming up next week, so I'll be including that, you know, when we get there. But that's for next week. For this week, I got five more songs for you, all Canadian stuff. You got Pro Sector from Southern Ontario with their song Float. That's a single they just dropped this past March. Before that, you're going to hear Dropout Cold from Quebec City with The Only Way, and that was a single that they put out last year. Before that, you're going to hear Bad Intent. They're from Newfoundland with Ain't That Deep, and that's a single that they dropped this past April. Before that, Fort Erie's Teeth. You guys know Teeth. They played here a couple times. Solid. It's their song Blue and Cold. Not Blue and Gold, Blue and Cold. Off of the I Am the Way to Oblivion single that they dropped last year. And to start this last set, you're going to hear something brand new from Salem Trials, Left to Bleed. And that was a single they dropped this past May. I've been trying to get it on the show, but again, had a couple specials, had the 519 show and a couple of the two tie down shows. So getting around to all this stuff now. Back on track, guys. So that's it for me this week. Hope you guys had fun. Hope you enjoyed the tunes. Catch you again next week for another exciting episode of Riff You to Shreds. You've been Riff to Shreds. I'm R5, and see ya!

Where are you going, Max? It's too late. Come to the car.

0: We interrupt this record to bring you a special bulletin. The reports of a flying saucer hovering over the city have been confirmed.
1: I thought the rock and roll.
2: Pardon me, madam. Would you tell our audience what would you do if the saucer were to land?
1: Just like in the air.
2: Thank you.
0: The flying saucer has just landed. We switch you again downtown.
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0: The flying saucer has gone. 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
5: Killer and disabler of people under the age of 44, and kills more people under the age of 20 than any other causes combined. 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

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I'm your host, Joe McGregor, here every Tuesday night from 9 till 10:30, playing the best in mostly new punk and hardcore. You just heard brand new stuff from the Bouncing Souls. They have a record coming out called Born to Be. The song was called Only Echoes, and they're just getting a little softer and softer in their old age, eh? Also brand new on tonight's show, new stuff from Belvedere, Winona Fighter, Harrison Gordon, La Securite, Francis of Delirium, Kind Kaput, Real McKenzie's 68,

CJAM 99.1 FM, you just heard La Securite from Montreal with the song Denied from their upcoming record Bingo. Winona Fighter with Bombs Away, that's a single. Harrison Gordon with Pretty, which is also a single. Belvedere with Dormitory from their upcoming record 7 Years of Bad Luck. And Less Than Jake started off the set with Scatter the Ashes. Bouncing Soul started the set with Only Echoes. And up next is my album feature for the week. It is the new record by Francis of Delirium. It's called Run Run Pure Beauty. They have finally announced a tour. They're touring the U.S. in September, October maybe. And they're not playing Detroit. They're going from Chicago. Same old story. Day off. Toronto. And that sucks, because I love this band. I really want to see them live. Hopefully, maybe next time. Or maybe I'll have to make a road trip. Who knows? So here's Francis of Delirium, followed by some Stress Pills. 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

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You heard Stress Pills with Real Enemy and Skin Under the Stars from their new record, Stress Pills Session. I believe that's free on their Bandcamp. And before that was Francis of Delirium's new record, Modern Madonna, Sucker Punch, and Higher were the names of the songs from the new record, Run Run, Pure Beauty. They're from Liechtenstein? Or whatever that country is in the middle of France and Spain, somewhere around there. I'll look it up later. Tiny country, very few bands, but they're amazing. Up next, we're going to play a band from Germany. Band I kind of discovered just randomly sampling new music. They're called Kind Kaputt. They are from Germany, and they are... they got a new record called Ins Blau. We'll play two from that, and then two from Canada's Killer. And I'll be back in a little bit. You are listening to the best show ever on CJAM 99.1 FM.

You think there's too much olive oil in that?

CJAM 99.1 FM. You just heard Killer with Excellent Fries and Party Till You Puke. That is not an Andrew WK cover, at least that I can discern. Delicatessen of Death is the name of the record. Before that was Kind Kaput with Gleek. And We Get Den Das from their record Ins Blau. That's how you have to talk in German. Blau. I'm half German, so I can say that. Up next, we're going to play brand new stuff from Canada's The Real Mackenzies. They have a new record called Paul Mackenzie Sings on Your Bike. We're going to play two or three from that, actually. And then brand new stuff from 68. And you know what? I just watched that brand new, well, not brand new, came out last year, Final Destination Bloodlines. Oh my God, that thing is violent. Very fun. You're going to be, if you're gore sensitive, you're probably going to be looking away from the screen quite a bit. But I had a lot of fun with it. I think you might like it too. If you like lots and lots of blood in your movies, check it out. It's great. All right, here's The Real Mackenzies on CJAM 99.1 FM.

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You just heard 68 with Always Them Signatures and Sun So Beauty from their record They Are Survived. And before that was Real McKenzie's with The Reckoning of Shawnee Bean. I'll get back to that in a sec. The Ragged Rock and I Love a Lassie Roman on the Cloman from their record Paul McKenzie Sings on Your Bike. Now, Shawnee Bean is... I don't know if he's actually a historical character. There are records of this particular person. The story of Shawnee Bean is a guy who is kind of a loser, big though, big dude, who didn't want to live in the towns anymore in ancient Scotland, I believe. So he took a wife, just grabbed a girl, rode off with her, moved into a cave along the coast. And apparently the cave was the kind of cave that disappears when the tide is in. So they're living in this cave, and they were cannibals. And they would basically go out on the beach when the tide was out and catch people riding by and eat them. And he had tons and tons of kids. And, you know, they had grandkids, so, you know. Lots and lots of bad things happening in that cave. And eventually they caught the wife of a nobleman. But the nobleman escaped. And then he came back with a ton of army guys. And they captured Shawnee Bean and killed him. They executed him in public along with most of his family. Interesting story. Some people think it might be just that, a story, but look it up. It's pretty interesting. Up next, we're going to play brand new stuff from Fentanyl and then some Rat Piss. 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

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You just heard Rat Piss with Gay Sex, Sickle, and Bolt Cutter from their record Sex, Violence, and Death. They're from Montreal. And before that was Fentanyl with Insubordinate and Escapist 2 from their record 2. And to end tonight's show, we got brand new stuff from Eka Vandal. I've been playing a little bit of her stuff over the past year. Singles here and there. She finally has a record out called Looking for People to Unfollow. You know, it's always weird when a band doesn't have a record out and they're playing Coachella. That's pretty crazy. So we're going to play three from that. You're going to hear the songs Bleed But Never Die, Bleach, and Came Here for the Loot. And I'll be back next week with a brand new show. You've been listening to the best show ever on CJAM 99.1 FM.

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Good day to everyone. This is Radio UA and I'm Ksenia, your host. I'm your guide into Ukrainian culture for the next 90 minutes. In our new show, we will have a variety of entertaining segments covering music, interesting facts about Ukraine, and interviews with members of our community. We will also highlight famous Ukrainians who have influenced the world, and you even didn't know that their roots are from Ukraine. We will share, of course, cooking segment, teach you some Ukrainian for beginners, along with catchy phrases, and bring you news from our local Ukrainian Federation. Stay tuned, and I promise to inspire you to discover more about this wonderful land of art, mysticism, peace, and incredible facts. Let's go!

Welcome back to Radio UA, and I'm Ksenia. And today I would like to tell you about an important, influential Ukrainian figure in our art, also social life and politics. It's a music band, Skryabin. Today I would like to share the story of one of Ukrainian's most beloved and influential bands, Skryabin. Skryabin was founded in 1989 near the city of Lviv by Andriy Kuzmenko, better known as Kuzma Skryabin. At the time when the Soviet Union still existed, creating a modern Ukrainian language band was both unusual and courageous. The group began with electronic and synth-pop music, but over the years evolved into a unique blend of pop rock and heartfelt ballads. What never changed was the honesty of their songs. Their music spoke about everyday life, love, friendship, dreams, and the challenges people face. The soul of the band was Kuzma himself. He was not only a talented musician, but also a writer, television host, and a public figure. His warm personality, humor, and authenticity made him feel like a friend to millions of Ukrainians. Through songs such as All Photographs, People Are Like Ships, and Sleep By Yourself, he connected deeply with listeners of all ages. What made Skryabin special was the balance between humor and serious messages. Kuzma often addressed social issues and encouraged people to stay true to themselves, but he did so with wit and optimism. His words were simple, honest, and relatable. Andriy Kuzmenko publicly supported the goals of the Euromaidan with all other famous artists and expressed sympathy for the protesters. Like many Ukrainian artists, he spoke about the importance of dignity, justice, and citizens having a voice in their country's future. However, and unlike some musicians who were constantly performing on the Maidan stage, Kuzma was not primarily known as one of the movement's main musical organizers. He was more active through interviews, public statements, and later commentary on social and political issues. After the protests, he continued to speak openly about problems in Ukrainian society and politics, often criticizing officials regardless of political affiliation. Unfortunately, February 2015, tragedy struck when Kuzma died in a car accident at the age of 46. His death shocked Ukraine, and millions mourned the loss of a voice and had become part of the nation's identity. I can also add that many people didn't believe that it was just an accident, because Kuzma was very strong and very powerful with his words and really helping Ukrainian society, and he was part of ATO, the part of Ukraine that was fully in war. And yet his legacy still lives on. Skryabin's song continued to be played on the radio, performed at concerts, and shared by new generations of fans. His music reminds people of the importance of kindness, honesty, humor, and hope. When we talk about Skryabin, we're talking about more than just a band. We're talking about a symbol of modern Ukrainian culture and a musician whose voice continues to inspire people long after he's gone. And I want to invite you to listen to his music. Let's go!

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This is Radio UA and I'm Xenia, your host. And I have an incredible segment, one of my best and favorite 365 facts about Ukraine. One important part of Ukrainian history is the struggle to preserve the Ukrainian language. What language do Ukrainians actually speak? The official language of Ukraine is Ukrainian. It is spoken in schools, government institutions, media, and daily life across the country. However, Ukraine is also a multilingual country. Many Ukrainians speak from the birth two languages fluently, Ukrainian and Russian. For centuries, Ukraine was ruled by different empires, including the Russian Empire and later the Soviet Union. During some periods, the use of Ukrainian was restricted. For example, in the 19th century, the Russian Empire issued policies such as Valuyev Circular of 1863 and the Ems Ukaz of 1876, which limited the publication of books, education, and public use of Ukrainian language. During the Soviet era, policies changed over time. There were periods when Ukrainian culture and language were encouraged, but there were also periods when many writers, artists, and intellectuals faced prosecution, and Russian became dominant in many areas of public life. Despite these challenges, Ukrainians continued to preserve their language through literature, music, education, and family traditions. After Ukraine gained independence in 1991, Ukraine became the country's sole official language, Ukrainian. And efforts to promote and revitalize it increased. Today, the Ukrainian language is an important symbol of national identity and cultural heritage and is spoken by millions of people both in Ukraine and around the world. In addition to Ukrainian and Russian, many Ukrainians learn foreign languages. English is the most popular second language in schools, and followed by German, Polish, French, and Spanish. As a result, it's quite common for a Ukrainian to speak two or even three languages. Ukraine is also known for its cultural diversity. Depending on the region, you may hear different accents, dialects, and even minority languages such as Hungarian, Romanian, Crimean Tatar, or even Polish. Today, millions of Ukrainians live not only in Ukraine but around the world, bringing their language, traditions, music, and values to new communities while staying connected to their roots. Thank you for listening. Дякую, що ви мене слухаєте. And I hope this short introduction has helped you learn a little more about Ukraine. Слава Україні! Героям слава! Let's continue with Kuzma.

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0: Welcome back to Radio UA and the coolest segment about famous Ukrainians who influenced the world and you actually didn't know that their roots are from Ukraine. Today I would like to tell you about one of the most successful actresses with Ukrainian roots, Mila Kunis. Mila was born into a Jewish family in Chernivtsi, Ukraine on August 14, 1983. Ukraine was still part of the Soviet Union. During that period, many Jewish families faced discrimination and limitations. While the Soviet Union officially promoted equality, in practice, Jewish people often encountered barriers in education, careers, and public life. When she was 7 years old, her family immigrated to the United States in search of better opportunities and a brighter future. Now we know which kind of future. Moving to a new country was not easy. Mila spoke very little English when she arrived in America and had to adapt to a completely different culture and school system. Later, she described those first years as challenging, but they also helped her become determined and resilient. Her acting career began at a young age. After appearing in commercials and small television roles, she received her breakthrough role as Jackie Burkhart in the popular television series That 70s Show. This show became a huge success and introduced her to audiences around the world. Mila continued to build an impressive career in Hollywood. She starred in many successful films, including Black Swan, Friends with Benefits, The Book of Eli. Her performance in Black Swan earned critical acclaim and proved that she could take on complex and dramatic roles. What makes Mila Kunis inspiring is not only her success, but also her connection to her roots. Although she grew up in the United States, she has often spoken about her childhood in Ukraine and her family's immigrant experience following Russia's full-scale invasion of Ukraine in 2022, Mila and her husband Ashton Kutcher helped raise millions of dollars in humanitarian aid for Ukrainians affected by the war. Today, Mila Kunis is recognized as one of Hollywood's most successful actresses. Her journey from a young immigrant girl who barely spoke English to an internationally known star is a story of hard work, perseverance, and determination. For many Ukrainians around the world, Mila Kunis is a reminder that no matter where you come from, your dreams can take you far. Her history shows that with talent, courage, and dedication, it's possible. It is. To overcome challenges and archive extraordinary success. Thank you for listening, and let's go back to Scrabin. Welcome back, my dear friends, to Radio UA. And now I would like to introduce you a segment, an interview with local Ukrainians who are opening businesses, who are coming here, and let's hear their story. Would you like to introduce yourself, please?
1: Hi, my name is Valentina and I'm from Ukraine, but I have been in Canada already 3.5 years and I have a small business here. It's Beauty and Laser and we do the best, I would tell, one of the best laser hair removal treatments in Windsor.
2: Oh, amazing. I have first a question, like, why did you choose Canada to come?
1: Oh, it was kind of difficult to choose, and not difficult because, as you know, the war has been started already like 4.5 years ago, and this country was very welcoming to Ukrainians, plus the climate actually in Windsor very similar to Ukraine, plus of course English speaking, plus we have heard that here people are really nice, so that's why we choose to come here and try ourselves without actually exact idea what we have to do here.
2: Well, it's hard. part, like for you, the immigration in total?
1: For a lot of people, I answered this question, but firstly, it's actually understanding the local people, the local mentality, and the secondly, of course, huge destination, because with this huge destination, they are not like in Europe, and it's very difficult to move, especially when you just came here. But since time, we already used to that.
2: Did you do the same business in Ukraine?
1: Actually, yes, but in Ukraine, I just graduated from medical school. I had my experience a little bit. We also lived in Georgia. So in Georgia, I also was kind of self-employed and I worked in the clinic. But here, I got more experience, more kind of space for growing. And here I'm just building my own team.
2: Is it hard to actually open for a non-citizen in Canada a business here, especially a beauty business?
1: Yes and no. I would tell yes, it's really difficult, because even with different SIN numbers and with opening your bank account, with opening the incorporation, with all documental stuff, it's really difficult and hard, especially when your English is not perfect and you have to ask so many questions to understand exactly what to do. But I just had the idea in my head, and I knew that everything will be good if I will move, because if I will not move, I will not feel myself alive.
2: Amazing. And tell me also, like, what do you do exactly, like, here in your office?
1: What we do, so first of all, we do the laser hair removal. It's our kind of thing, what we do the best, and we try to promote that a lot, because our protocols are good, our machine is perfect, also we are growing in that. But also I do different injection stuff. I actually do people younger, more happier, without any artificial look. So I love when people look younger, when they look smoother and happier. So I do some injection, but with my protocols, with individual approach, and without any artificial look.
2: Is it hard actually here in Windsor? Like, is there a lot of companies like this?
1: You mean competition?
2: Yeah.
1: Yes and no. Yes, there are a lot of competition in this sphere, but if you know what you do, and if you do from the love of your heart, and if you have the idea how the patient should look, and if you really give good advices, and when the person is understanding where she is moving, it's possible to build good client base. And when your patients come back to you and believe you, trust you, it's amazing. And since already 2023, I try to do that. That's why a lot of people coming back.
2: One more thing, like, what motivates you? Like, every day, I understand it's very hard to live far from home, right? Mm-hmm. And you have a business, like your baby here already, one more baby, like, yes. A creation. What motivates you, like?
1: Motivate, first of all, I would tell when I see the results of my work, when I see the happiness in the eyes of my patients, these things, because I study a lot, I dedicate a lot of my time for studying for the right techniques, for them developing business. And when I see really a lot of happiness in the eyes of my patients, of my clients, it makes me to move. And secondly, it is actually to see how is everything growing, to see that I can do that, that we have internal belief. And I thought, oh, maybe in 1 year, I believe that it will supposed to be like that. And in 1 year, it's really like that, even a little bit better. And kind of results. And of course, that I love to be independent. That's why I all time forcing myself and girls who are working here to work harder, because I love to be independent and I love to create something my own.
2: Did you move here alone?
1: No, I moved here actually with my husband, and he supports me a lot. He motivates me also a lot. He is very smart with his like inspiration and his advices. So we both here, and he is a big part of the business as well, with his ideas and with his smart brain.
2: Amazing. Cool for him.
1: He has
2: also you know, you guys support mm-hmm. each other. Mm-hmm. Also have a question, like what can you suggest for the newcomers, for the people who are coming to Canada?
1: What I can suggest, just don't afraid. If mm-hmm. you are here, not afraid, because all world right now is very closed, yes, and we can fly from one spot to another spot, and really not afraid. If you believe in something, and if it's in your heart, and your soul really want to have that, not like another people kind of push you to do that, but it's really in your heart, in your brain, you think about that every day, try, and once you will be good. And not afraid, communicate with people, just speak about yourself, and just try and believe in yourself. That's it. And of course, this is kind of like internal idea, but external kind of hard skills you have studied a lot. Of course, English, of course, additional skills, like grow yourself as professional, because like not only dreaming brings for you success, also you have to work hard a lot.
2: Are you planning to go back to Ukraine, or you want to stay here in North America and Canada?
1: Actually, frankly speaking, I love Ukraine a lot, and all our families are there, but we used to be here, and we would love to stay here for a while. We would love to build family, grow our future children here, and opening something bigger, because actually we are waiting for permanent residence and citizen in order to grow the business, because only this fact give us more opportunities. For Ukraine, we just, of course, after the finishing the war, we are planning to visit our families and from time to time to visit them, to come there. But we would love to stay here, because we already used to here to be here. We already planning, building, we already used to this system. And it seems for me more understandable that than there, because there I just was a student and only 1 year of work here. Mm-hmm. Here I have been already 3.5 years. That's why we already used to be there and to build our own like kind of business here. That's why, of course, we would love to stay here.
2: Beautiful. Thank you so much, dear, and wish you all the best with your business. And I also have a question. Mm-hmm. What was the most like different thing, like the strugglish thing when you came here to Canada from the first days? Like
1: struggle, strange. As I told, it's like destination. And
2: you mean destination, it was far away from
1: yes home? Yes, big destination from one shop to another. So for example, back home you can plan different things in 1 day and you will do that, and you must not really plan ahead. Here, if you need to do something properly, you have to plan very, very good and not do nothing in the last moment, because here it's kind of a system, and here you have to plan because of the big destination, because of the waiting for a lot of time, something. That's why it's a big like challenge what I faced here. Of course, language, but language is a practice. So, but during the time you can grow that.
2: Okay. Thank you so much. Wish you the best.
1: Thank you so much.
2: Thank you, dear.

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Welcome back, my dear listeners, and it's Radio UA, and Xenia, I'm your host. You're welcome to one of my favorite segments. It's a cooking segment, and today I would like to tell you about sirniki. Sirniki are soft golden cheesecake pancakes made from farmer's cheese known in Ukraine as tvorog. They are simple to make, delicious and enjoyed by people of all ages. For me, they're associated with my grandmom's home. Many Ukrainians have childhood really memories of waking up to smell of freshly cooked sirniki prepared by their parents and grandparents. To make sirniki, you need just a few basic ingredients. About 500 grams of farmer's cheese, 1 egg, 2 tablespoons of sugar, a pinch of salt, and about 4 tablespoons of flour. Some people also add vanilla extract, raisins, or lemon zest for extra flavor. The first step is to place the cheese in a bowl and mash it until it becomes smooth. Then add an egg, sugar, and salt and mix everything together. Next, add the flour and stir until a soft dough forms. The dough should be easy to shape but not too dry. Once the mixture is ready, lightly flour your hands and form small round patties, like balls, also like first balls and then patties, about the size of your palm. Coat them lightly with flour so they develop a beautiful golden crust while cooking. Heat a frying pan over medium heat and add a little oil or butter. Place sirniki in the pan and cook them about 3 to 4 minutes on each side until they become golden brown and slightly crispy on the outside. The inside should remain soft and creamy. It's like fried little cheesecakes is what we have. Traditionally, sirniki are served warm with sour cream, jam, honey, freshly berries, or fruit. Every family has its own favorite way to enjoy them. I love, for example, with smetana, sour cream. What makes sirniki special is that they are not just food. They are part of Ukrainian culture and family traditions. They bring people together around the table and remind many Ukrainians of home. If you ever have the chance to try sirniki, I highly recommend it. They're simple, comforting, and absolutely delicious. Thank you for listening on 99.1 FM, Radio UA. And I hope you will try making sirniki yourself one day. And let's continue with enjoying Skrabin.

And some news from our local Ukrainian Federation. June 6th, it will be film screening Mariupol Survivors, the War in Ukraine at 7 p.m. Donations will be collected at the door and money sent to Ukraine. Thank you so much and enjoy our time together. Thank you for being here with us on the Radio UA and supporting us, your host Ksenia on 99.1 FM. Thank you. Have a wonderful day. Ciao. Бувайте. До наступних зустрічей.

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1: 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Mac DeMarco here. 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We've got a triple shot of Van Halen coming right up.

0: Hello guys, it's Layla.
1: It's Holden.
0: And it's Wait What Happened Time.
1: Episode 15.
0: And it's June. We're like not halfway through June, but a bit through June.
1: It's hot.
0: It's, oh my gosh. Which you are in winter with Detroit, if you listen, probably. It is so disgusting out right now.
1: It's gross.
0: It's sticky.
1: It's really sticky,
0: mm-hmm.
1: And it's like cloudy too.
0: It's cloudy, and allegedly there's a thunderstorm warning, so be careful.
1: Or don't.
0: Or go get play in the rain, dance in the rain,
1: play in the lightning. Maybe get superpowers.
0: Do you think like you would survive getting shot?
1: Oh my god, 100%. Lightning strike, I'm surviving it.
0: What do you think it feels like?
1: I think.
0: Because, like, in The Sims, it happens to you, and you get, like charred.
1: I think
0: and, like,
1: it would,
0: your ears will
1: stuck
0: up.
1: I've heard that can happen where, like, you can survive the strike, but then your insides are, like, on fire or something.
0: Ooh.
1: Or, like, not on fire, but, like, burning still, and then you just, like, die a few minutes later.
0: Oh.
1: I think I'm surviving, though.
0: I think I'm surviving.
1: I think I'm just, you guys can't see me, but, like, arm, like, I'm, like, I look like, I can't really say it, I can't look like Jesus, but.
0: You just did, though.
1: I just look like Jesus on the cross, and I'm, like, taking the lightning and. And then I get superpowers.
0: Like, he looks like he's, like, would be, like, screaming at the lightning.
1: Yeah. It'd be, like, an anime or something.
0: Yeah.
1: It'd be awesome, pretty much.
0: Oh, okay. I've come up with a really good question. So, to ask people, if you had to be a type of animation, like, anime animation, 2D animation, 3D animation, claymation, stop motion, et cetera, et cetera, what type of animation would you want to be?
1: Like, everyone perceives me as this type of animation, yeah. Like, in just my day-to-day life.
0: Yeah.
1: I want to be like, you know, like the flipbook animations. Yeah. Yeah, that's what I want to be.
0: That's a good one. That's a good pick. That's very like.
1: I think you do a lot of bits with that.
0: Yeah.
1: I can't think of any, but I think it'd be good.
0: Yeah, but that's my new question.
1: What would yours be?
0: Claymation. I was thinking claymation. Like, I immediately went to like Coraline's style. It's just like my favorite.
1: Speaking of Coraline, I just watched a Tim Burton movie called. It was like the live action one. Oh, Miss Peregrine's Home for Peculiar Children.
0: That's based off a book. And is 10 billion times better than the movie.
1: The movie started off good, and then it just got so corny.
0: You need to, I mean, you don't need to read the books because those are books I read when I was like a kid. Like,
1: yeah.
0: But they were so much better than the book.
1: I'm watching that Percy Jackson show right now.
0: Really?
1: Yeah, it's actually good.
0: Is it? I'm watching Love Island.
1: Still. Always.
0: Well, of course, it's every day.
1: Every day?
0: Every day except Friday, or no, Saturday.
1: Wow. I did not know it was every single day they draw.
0: Mm-hmm, because it's, like, pretty much live. It's, like, a day behind of, like, their life. Yeah. Today, there's a elimination.
1: Uh-oh.
0: Or tomorrow. There was supposed to be an elimination today, but the app was broken last night, and no one could vote or anything, which they don't let Canadians vote.
1: Oh.
0: Which is messed up.
1: Yeah.
0: Even though we have to, because it's Love Island USA, so to keep. Even though they have Canadians on the show, and they literally have people from like the UK on the show.
1: Oh, so only Americans can vote? It's not.
0: Yeah.
1: That's so stupid.
0: I know.
1: Do they have like a Love Island Canada?
0: No. No. Because they just.
1: UK though, don't they?
0: Yeah.
1: Yeah.
0: But UK's like, I think, the OG. Yeah. Oh. UK is the OG. And the USA was.
1: They just took
0: after.
1: Over.
0: Yeah. And like the first seasons of. Love Island USA had like no budget. They were on top of like a hotel in Las Vegas, and that was where the villa was.
1: Whoa.
0: Mm-hmm. Come a long way.
1: I still haven't seen any of it.
0: I don't know if it's your thing.
1: I saw that. What was that one show? This is like years ago. It was super popular. It's like Love Island adjacent.
0: Too Hot to Handle.
1: Yeah, Too Hot to Handle. I remember that one.
0: That one was with Harry Jowsey.
1: In my head, that's the same show as Love Island.
0: They're kind of similar, but no, they have completely different premises. And, like, on Love Island, you're allowed to have, like, sexual activity.
1: Yeah, well, I think it's encouraged.
0: Yeah, whereas on Too Hot to Handle, you're not supposed to.
1: I guess their whole thing was, yeah, you weren't allowed to.
0: Mm-hmm. But do you think you could go on Love Island?
1: I don't think so.
0: Do you think you could go on any reality TV show?
1: I couldn't do it.
0: Any?
1: No. I think it feels so, like, fake.
0: Fake?
1: I couldn't be myself if there's, like, cameras recording me the whole time. Like, I'm not going
0: to
1: be myself.
0: I feel like you would eventually get used to it.
1: I don't think I would, though.
0: No?
1: No. Like, I think I'd just be, like, weirded out the entire time.
0: I think I could go on reality TV.
1: Because I think you could go on reality TV.
0: Not, like, Love Island, though, or something. Not like that.
1: Which one?
0: I think I'd be really good at Survivor.
1: Survivor? I could do Survivor if it was just like you just did the challenges, but it wasn't actually
0: surviving.
1: Surviving, yeah. I could do that.
0: I feel like I'd be actually kind of bad at the challenges.
1: I gotta be good at them.
0: I don't have enough willpower. No, but like the ones where it's like you're trying to like hold on to something really hard or something, like grip for like a long time.
1: I haven't seen it in like a decade, so
0: you need to watch Survivor. I'm planning on watching the new season like when it starts airing like next year.
1: Watching season is it 50 that just came out? Mm-hmm. I was planning on watching it, and then I went to the first episode, and it was like 2 hours long or something. I'm like, I'm not watching a 2 hour
0: TV
1: episode.
0: It's only the pilot's 2 hours.
1: I know, but it's
0: worth. It's just good. It's
1: 2 hour TV episode.
0: It's like a movie. Just sit there and watch.
1: Yeah, I guess.
0: Just like enjoy.
1: What's even on?
0: Paramount Plus?
1: Oh.
0: Which who has Paramount Plus? Not me.
1: Not me.
0: I just had to pay for Crave. So I could watch Love Island because they only have the first 5 episodes free.
1: Whoa.
0: Which, if you watched last year, you know that it was free on the CTV app, which Bell Media discontinued. The free CTV app.
1: What?
0: And then Love Island then got put onto Crave.
1: Isn't Crave CTV like in Canada the same?
0: Bell, they're all under Bell.
1: It's all Bell, so mm-hmm. Yeah. I still want you to pay for it.
0: Yeah, so now you got the first 5 episodes free. Mind you, there's like 30 episodes because it's a whole month of stuff.
1: Yeah.
0: Like of life. 6 weeks.
1: Is there a Love Island app too? To vote, you said? Or is there just
0: yeah, but only Crave app? No, it's Love Island app, but only Americans can get it.
1: Oh, I gotcha.
0: Yeah, it's like locked.
1: Well, I think we have a little bit more talking, but we have to play some messages first.
0: Yeah.
1: So we'll be right back.
2: Hey, everybody. This is Joe Keithley from DOA. How you doing? You know what? You're listening to CJAM 99.1 FM. Now, reaching higher ground in Windsor and Detroit. So now you have no excuse but to be tuned in 24/7, my friend.
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4: You have to understand, you know, during that time, that was...
1: Sorry, guys. Space bar doesn't work to pause that.
0: That's so silly.
1: What do we have?
0: Sorry, I'm just still giggling about that. Anyway... Do we want it? Okay. Should we just talk about how...
1: We'll do it a couple minutes.
0: Yeah.
1: So I think we just kind of blabber.
0: Blabber.
1: Like we do.
0: Well, you know, I think we could talk about how tomorrow/Friday, Olivia Rodrigo album finally comes out. You seem pretty sad for A Girl So In Love. I've been talking about this for like...
1: Since we started the show.
0: Since
1: we pre-recorded, we've been talking about this album.
0: Maybe. But... So, I'm so excited. I'm so hyped. And if you saw, she did at Primavera Sound, which is a festival in Barcelona, in Spain.
1: No, I know the one.
0: And she did a surprise set, like a mini set, 8 songs. And one of the songs was a new song from her album called What's Wrong With Me. And it was featuring Robert Smith.
1: Who is?
0: From The Cure.
1: Yeah. Right. I should know that.
0: Yeah, probably.
1: In the Google Doc, I read Sam Smith. And I was like, I know it's not Sam Smith.
0: Why would we be...
1: I don't know.
0: Why would Sam Smith... Why would I be like, yes, Sam Smith?
1: Do you think there's going to be a Chris Brown feature?
0: No. No, I don't.
1: Oh. Maybe, though. That'd be crazy.
0: Yeah. But it's quite cool because she has a song on the album called The Cure, and also she references The Cure in Drop Dead. And also, to perform with him.
1: Get over it.
0: Glastonbury.
1: It happened. Maybe the whole song after it. Come on.
0: But, I mean...
1: I'm excited. Like, I'm going to listen to it day one.
0: I am, too. I'm going to stay up for it.
1: Oh, I'm not going to do that.
0: Well, I am.
1: I'll be fast asleep when it comes out.
0: But, like, I don't know. I'm so excited. I'm not going to the tour as of now because I didn't want to spend $300 on tickets.
1: Yeah.
0: Because I was wanting...
1: Was it for Toronto?
0: Yeah. Detroit? Yeah, but also in Chicago. I checked. There was no Detroit show.
1: No.
0: I checked and I looked for Chicago and Toronto and they were both like $300 for pit tickets and I was going to be in the pit if I was going. So.
1: Yeah.
0: But it's okay because I saw her last year and the year before that. So.
1: I always forget you've seen her twice.
0: Mm-hmm. Greedy.
1: OMG right here. Well, I think it's time for music. We've got...
0: Yeah.
1: We didn't say the songs that we played before.
0: True.
1: So, I guess we can do that. We started with If We Must by Twin Arrows.
0: Tear My Heart Out, Baby by Flamingos in the Tree.
1: Dreams Tonight by Always.
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1: It Only Takes One Lie, Belle and Sebastian.
0: Often Illegal, House Call.
1: And Night is Young by Thomas Duxbury. I think he's from Hamilton.
0: That's cool.
1: Cool beans.
0: Cool beans.
1: And now, I got more music. We'll jump into Dorm Girl by Orange Dog Club. And we'll play the rest after.

attorney for the man. I'ma learn him something. 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Don't give him any attention. An engine to take a mile. Don't give him any attention. The flow is consistent, bitch. I'm getting hard at a mission. Pop a fresh out of prison. We getting right in the business. Hey!

0: the early 70s, mid-70s. You know, the term punk music hadn't even been phrased yet in reference to music. Back during those days, if you call someone a punk, in Detroit especially, you know, you got either one or two things, a black eye or a bloody nose.
1: Stranger will try to get to know you, a friendship that just won't stop. 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
2: There was an old saying in Detroit, there's 8 million stories in the naked city.
0: Yeah.
2: We're just one of them.
0: Yeah.
2: We're just one of them.
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6: Hey, guys.
7: We have.
6: And we're back. Sorry.
7: We just ended with I Want to Eat Sardines with Your Mother by Paul, the Real McKenzies. 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Any comments? Any thoughts? Any opinions?
6: I was into it. I mean, obviously, we picked the music, so I feel like it's hard to comment on the music.
7: I hated that set, even though I picked it all.
6: What?
7: Tell me about pop culture.
6: Okay, don't do that. okay, obviously we can talk about the Knicks and the finals, yeah, and et cetera, et cetera. Who are you hoping wins?
7: I don't. The NBA is probably
6: like
7: my least.
6: Pick one. The NBA is your least cared
7: least
6: about?
7: Followed of like the leagues.
6: That's crazy.
7: I care more about like of the big ones. Like NFL, I care more about.
6: I think my
7: NHL,
6: I don't have many priorities for sports. I think NFL is my top, and then
7: yeah, I'd be NHL is my top one, and then probably NFL just because I'll watch the Super Bowl.
6: Yeah.
7: Like,
6: I watch Lions games.
7: Yeah.
6: That's like about it.
7: Yeah, you're weird. Oh, and sorry, no, I care less about baseball than basketball.
6: See, I don't care about baseball.
7: Yeah. No, that's not, yeah. I care
6: but I have a team.
7: Baseball.
6: Like, I pick a team for everyone, for every sport.
7: I pick whatever team in a certain situation would make everyone else the most angry.
6: So then for this case, you're probably picking the Spurs.
7: No. I'll choose the Knicks.
6: Yeah,
7: kind of. Because if it's an underdog like the Knicks, not underdog, but like they haven't won in like, what, 40 years?
6: I don't know. That's out of my league.
7: Something like that.
6: But yeah.
7: I'll show you. They won, right?
6: Not yet.
7: No, the game that we were looking at?
6: No.
7: Oh.
6: I don't think so. Pretty sure they lost that game.
7: Yikes.
6: Because he
7: was
6: there.
7: Yeah, bad luck charm.
6: And it's kind of crazy to me that they completely blocked off the entire, like, because they play in Madison Square Garden, I'm pretty sure. And, or something like that. Yeah.
7: I think it's Madison Square. I saw everyone was saying they had to get there like 2 hours early. They couldn't bring bags.
6: Yeah, they like couldn't bring anything. Everything was like blocked off. Like, so all the bars and stuff nearby couldn't have, like, be open or whatever.
7: Yeah,
6: like,
7: they
6: get
7: couldn't
6: people.
7: Have like the watch parties outside.
6: Which is crazy, just because he was going.
7: Yeah. And then he got booed like crazy, obviously. But then he was like, no, they weren't booing me. I had a very warm reception.
6: No, they were definitely booing him. I saw a video of people being like, oh, they weren't actually booing him. Like, it was like a lot of people were cheering for him. And then I watched the video and all you can hear is just boo.
7: Yeah. But didn't the broadcast do the official broadcast do that thing where they like don't play the boos somehow, like
6: they mute the crowd.
7: They mute the crowd out or something.
6: They probably did or something. I saw the, I think it was Shaq or something when they were doing like the commentary because Cardi B did like the halftime.
7: Okay.
6: Performance and he was like, Cardi B, I feel like she should be called Cardi D because of like her breasts or something like that. And that was pretty funny.
7: Oh, Shaq.
6: Do you remember the video of Shaq having to run off air because he had to go to the bathroom really bad?
7: No.
6: Oh, my gosh.
7: I.
6: That's a video I'll show you later.
7: Yeah, I haven't seen that one.
6: That's a good video.
7: I knew someone who like went to Shaq's house before.
6: What?
7: I can't tell the story on the radio. But I knew someone who like went to Shaq's house.
6: I feel like I know the story, actually. You probably do, yeah. I think I know. I think I know who you're talking about. Is it someone that would go to Miami?
7: Oh, it's someone who might go to Miami. It's someone who you might find in Miami, yeah.
6: Wow. Well, you know what should be set in Miami? 24 Dump Street.
7: Imagine
6: which they announced.
7: Dump Street. Oh. Sorry.
6: Yeah, 24 Jump Street, and they're in talks to bring back
7: Channing Tatum,
6: Jonah Hill, and Ice Cube.
7: Ice Cube.
6: Mm-hmm.
7: I'm down.
6: You're down? Now? Okay, we'll let them know.
7: Tell them I'm down. Tell them I'm okay with it. I'll give it the green light.
6: I don't think they're that old. I don't think they're too old to be doing 24 Jump Street.
7: Well, what are they going to be, like high schoolers?
6: College? Probably college. They're or like both. A new... They can be undercover just in a different
7: Streamer
6: setting.
7: University.
6: You're going to...
7: Did you see the new trailer? Mm-hmm. There's a new Streamer University 2026 trailer.
6: I saw someone talking about how they're going to apply on my reels.
7: Should we apply?
6: Yes. Do you guys think we would be good at... Do you think they would accept us?
7: If they heard the show,
6: I've never heard of it. Like, I've never heard of anyone that's come from Streamer University.
7: Wasn't, I don't know.
6: See?
7: Yeah.
6: So it's kind of a failed project, in my opinion.
7: I mean...
6: What's Mr. Yeah. Beast been up to?
7: Just probably evil. Probably no good. Just he's probably up to some no nefarious good. Stuff.
6: Is he still doing Beast Games? I imagine so.
7: I think so, yeah.
6: Remember when he opened that, like, theme park? And where was it? Saudi Arabia?
7: No. I do not. What?
6: He opened a theme park.
7: What?
6: Yeah.
7: I've seen that he had, like, his own line of, like, toys. Like, kids' toys.
6: I didn't see that.
7: It's like,
6: I saw he had his own beef jerky. Like, his own
7: the beef jerky. I've seen it at Costco. It's just, but isn't it just Jack Link's repackaged?
6: Probably.
7: Like, I don't think it's actually a different flavor or anything.
6: I don't know.
7: Does it taste like Jimmy?
6: Jimmy donating pieces of his body? I feel like he'd be already out of skin.
7: I feel like meat. He has clones. Like, I feel like he's the kind of guy who would have clones.
6: No, do you know the guy that... what's his name? Brian Johnson or something? The, like, health nut guy that, like, infuses his son's blood into him.
7: Oh,
6: to, like, stay young or whatever.
7: I've heard of this guy.
6: That guy's the type of guy that'd be cloning himself.
7: Yeah.
6: I believe that he would discover cloning.
7: Oh, yeah. I think 100% he would.
6: If you guys don't know who this guy is, it's, like, insane.
7: I don't know if I know, like, exactly who it is, but I've seen, like, memes anyways. Of a guy
6: I see, like, minimal stuff. And when I was watching the Kardashians once. Sorry, it just feels embarrassing having to be, like, when I was watching the Kardashians. They, like, went to go see him. And, like, got, like, examined by, like, his people.
7: Whoa.
6: Yeah.
7: That's crazy.
6: Because, you know, they're, like, the Kardashians are, like, really into that type of stuff, too. Have you heard about peptides?
7: Aren't people, like, buying animal... Or what, like...
6: They're just, like... I don't know what they are, specifically. It's just,
7: I don't
6: like
7: know what it is. It's, like, a look back
6: injectables.
7: Thing,
6: yeah. That they do different stuff, boost different stuff.
7: That's pretty cool.
6: But, like, they're not, like, regulated, I think. And that's, like, what people... Like, the... I guess beef with them is.
7: I'm just looking at Mr. Beast's most recent videos here.
6: Yeah.
7: I survived 7 days trapped in the Arctic. Really good thumbnail.
6: Oh, I saw people talking about that, I think.
7: Survived 30 days on an island with your ex. Win $250,000.
6: Could you do that? Would you do that?
7: For $250,000? Yeah.
6: How long is it?
7: 30 days.
6: Yeah, I guess I would too.
7: $250,000? I could, like, put a down payment on a house. And then
6: but imagine, how much tax would you get taken off of that? Then is it worth after
7: doesn't
6: tax?
7: He do... Isn't this things like that's after taxes and everything?
6: Oh, maybe,
7: I know it used to be. I don't know if he still
6: and
7: does
6: then
7: it
6: switched,
7: like that.
6: Yeah.
7: But, like, I know, like, the stuff that they win, they actually take that home, I'm pretty sure.
6: Okay.
7: Go Mr. Beast.
6: I did
7: also see a video, last to leave grocery store wins $250,000. And they're in there for, like, over 30 days, I'm pretty sure. And then... It's actually insane. Like, it's like

0: Oh, I wish you guys could see our Google Doc right now.
1: Speaking of other movies, The Social Network sequel, which The Social Network, I haven't watched it in a really long time. I think we watched it together.
0: Did we?
1: Yeah.
0: It's a good movie.
1: Yeah.
0: I hate the people who like think he's the good guy in the movie, but it's a good movie.
1: It's such a good movie, and the sequel is going to star Jeremy Strong, most known from Succession, I would think. Jeremy Allen White.
0: Too many Jeremys.
1: And then Mikey Madison from Anora.
0: I didn't watch.
1: She won the Oscar.
0: I wasn't there.
1: You didn't watch Anora? That,
0: no.
1: You, what?
0: Is that the one with Emma Stone?
1: No.
0: Oh, this one. No, I didn't watch this.
1: You should watch that.
0: Probably.
1: What do you mean, probably?
0: There's a lot of movies I should watch.
1: Well, yeah, but...
0: Maybe. What's, like, what is it? Facebook 2? Like, what's it about?
1: It's about, like, an engineer who's, like, leaking, like, reveals, like, secrets about Facebook.
0: Oh,
1: like, I imagine it's based on something that actually happened.
0: Yeah.
1: And Jeremy Strong is playing Mark Zuckerberg.
0: Oh, why wouldn't they just keep... He didn't want to come back and do it.
1: I don't know, because he doesn't look like him anymore.
0: I think he also hated that role, he said.
1: Yeah,
0: so, like,
1: probably.
0: So he probably didn't want to come back and do it.
1: Like, Jesse Eisenberg doesn't do many roles anymore.
0: Too bad. He's a funny guy.
1: True. I really like Jesse Eisenberg.
0: Jesse, if you're listening.
1: I love
0: you.
1: Get
0: out there. Get back out there.
1: Dude, you're awesome. And now you see me, now you
0: don't. I think you could play Mr. Beast in a biopic of him.
1: I don't think they look anything alike.
0: I don't think they have to. I think he could do it, though.
1: Yeah, I think he could.
0: Or Dwayne Johnson.
1: Yeah. Dwayne Johnson as Mr. Beast. That's some, like, Amazon Prime type casting.
0: Oh, boy.
1: But on that note, I think it's time for us to get into our last set.
0: I think, yeah, we've just enough time, hopefully.
1: Yeah.
0: Red Light by... Are we going to do all of them? Red Light by Tizo... No. Between Red Friends with featuring Tizo Touchdown.
1: Full of Stars, Death Cab for a Cutie.
0: Dog Eye, Chris LaRocca.
1: You like it? Lenny Ryan.
0: Television Screens, The Killins.
1: No Fear by Ice Age.
0: My Cat Set Herself on Fire by Psychedelic Maggot Engine. Wow.
1: Wow, literally, that's like my life motto. That's my life. And Billy Toppy, Men I Trust.
0: Enjoy, and we'll be back next week.
1: Bye.

0: you have to understand, you know, during that time, that was the early 70s, mid-70s. You know, the term punk music hadn't even been phrased yet in reference to music. Back during those days, if you called someone a punk, in Detroit especially, you know, you got either one or two things, a black eye or a bloody nose.
1: Stranger will try to get to know you, with friendship that just won't stop. Just when you begin to trust him, you find out he's an undercover cop.
2: There was an old saying in Detroit, there's 8 million stories in the naked city.
0: Yeah.
2: We're just one of them.
0: Yeah.
2: We're just one of them.
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5: 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I'm your host, Andrew Shaver, and you have got me for just under 60 minutes. 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On today's show, new music from across Canada. We'll have new music from Bell Miners, Kyle Stevens, Lookout Tower, The Satisfactory, Federal Lights, The Houseplants, new music from Daphne Doyle, she of CBC Music Mornings. But we're going to kick things off in Montreal. Isaac Simmons, longtime member of Half Moon Run, now plays with Charlotte Cardin, don't you know, my goodness. He just released his debut full-length album, The Murmurs Orchestra Volume 2. From it, this is Joy of It. Welcome to When We Wake. There's something

from Isaac Simmons. That's Joy of It. Australian Canadian indie folkers Bell Miners put out a new one in February, appropriately entitled February Song. Here it is on When We Wake. I see you.

Candace B. and the Light Meter with the title track to her new one, Golden Hour. I had the great good fortune recently of speaking with Kyle Stevens, whose new album, Everything's On Your Mind, releases June 19th. I'll have him as a wake-up call in the coming weeks to coincide with the album release from that album. This is Kyle Stevens with Renee Says on When We Wake.

You can hear the tape hiss on that one, huh? That is new from Leroy Stagger, co-produced by the other voice you heard on that. You heard Joel Plaskett singing there, didn't you? Joel and Leroy co-produced Leroy's new album, Pilgrimage. That one was called Last One to Know, and don't you know that I just spoke with Leroy as well for a wake-up call in the coming weeks. But before then, let's head to Cape Breton for something new from Lookout Tower. This is Old Friend. Hello.

out of Montreal off of their self-titled full length that came out June 4th. That's The Satisfactory with Setting Sun. And now to Dartmouth, Nova Scotia for one of my personal favorite songwriters going. Alexandra Galant has a new one coming out at the end of June. From it, this is Me in Philly.

of Saskatchewan. That's Shannon Elizabeth and Ray Elliott, Western Medicine Show with Postcards from Missoula. Now for something new from Federal Lights. This is Safest Place to Be.

covers the Houseplants with dreams of falling off of their debut full-length Into the Equilibrium. Montreal's Hayley Bleo just released her debut EP, Rabbit Rabbit, from It. This is Bethany on When We Wake.

That's new from Davenant Doyle, host of CBC Mornings. I'm a fan of the show. I'm a fan of that tune. It's called Darlin'. I got time for one more track on today's episode of When We Wake. Vancouver's Phantom put out a debut EP in May called Everything's About to Go Right Forever. From it, this is Irene.

0: from a debut EP that came out at the end of May called Everything's About to Go Right Forever. I like that idea. That's Phantom with Irene. And that brings us to the end of this week's episode of When We Wake. It's been my very real pleasure bringing you terrific new music from across Canada this week. I should be back next week with a wake-up call and, you know, ideally the week after. I've got a couple in the can, Kyle Stevens, Leroy Steiger, just got to get to editing them, you know? If you want to hear some older wake-up calls, When We Wake with Andrew Shaver, wherever you get your podcasts. I'm at the Andrew Shaver on Instagram, and our theme song is Got You by my pal and yours, Noah Reed. Thanks for listening.
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3: Okay, but you know what I've been hearing? 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You're gloomy. I knew I could talk to you, Daria. 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Tragedy hits the school, and everyone thinks of me. The popular guy died, and now I'm popular because I'm the misery chick. But I'm not miserable. I'm just not like them.
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5: By the third day of a festival, you stop noticing how tired you are and start noticing what the tiredness does to everything else. How it makes the music louder. How the distance between venues just gets too damn far. How the drunk guy who keeps stepping on your foot is one wrong step from being on the evening news. Everything just feels so much sharper than if you'd slept. On March 28th, we, as you and I, were in Boise for Treeport Music Fest. By the time we sat down with Chalk, we'd been interviewing bands for 3 days. Chalk had gotten on a plane from Dublin, Ireland the day after their album came out.
7: Continue 0.7 miles, then turn right onto
5: Ryan and Snow from Football Head had been on the road for over 20 days, show 15 or 16 or 27, they'd lost count of which. Megan and Justin from Still Depth had driven across Canada in a rented van. And some part of them was, audibly, still inside it. The rhythms of those long distances hadn't left their voices.
8: We are in dire straits, and our tour has been amazing. But physically, we have been put in a blender and spat out.
6: We're feeling a little bit tired, a bit under the weather. We've just toured the States for a couple weeks now. I think it's all catching up with us now.
9: We've like learned a lot about each other going on tour too, because we're like just spending every day together and like driving 10 hours and stuff.
5: What's common is this feeling of being in it. Not having been in it or about to be in it, but the present tense, continuous, no exit sign in sight feeling of now. What each of them kept returning to from inside that state was the question of what you make when the thing you're making is also the thing you're surviving. This is episode 2. Last week, we asked whether any of this is worth doing. This week, what it looks like when you're doing it anyway.

0: When you feel tired, you're reminded of your limitations as merely human. You need rest, you need to eat, get up, wash your face, and do all the little small things that you gotta do before you can do the big things. But sometimes, we're gifted a reprieve. We don't just have to be little ants bumping into each other, antenna to antenna. We're not just creative beings, but co-creators in this divine comedy. We carry in us a small version of that same impulse to hold a pen, to bring something to life out of nothing. Those moments live inside the act of creation. Footballhead spent about 7 to 8 months writing and recording Weight of the Truth. Ryan Nolan, who sings and writes for the band, said that making and releasing the album consumed his entire life from August 2025 to the day it came out, March 20th, 2026. That's about 212 days, give or take a few, and is a serious kind of commitment. But time has a strange way of shrinking itself when you start thinking about creation or time itself. What might they have created if they only had 9 days rather than 200?
1: Can you do sourdough in that time?
2: Yeah.
3: Really?
2: Right?
3: I don't know idea.
1: I've never made bread before.
2: Well, I don't know. Everyone's always talking about feeding their starter, and that just goes over my head. Yeah. But sourdough, I think you can do in 9 days.
1: Okay.
2: I feel confident, but if there was a gun to my head, it would be a total 50-50 call.
1: I'd like to do like a really good, I get a lot of like TikToks where people just make like really good New York style pizza in their homes.
3: Wow.
1: Like, they'll just, like, crank up their oven to 500, like, as far as it'll go. But I'd like to make, like, a really good crust or, like, a dough for the crust for that. That sounds, like, feasible in 9 days. I probably don't even need that much time. So maybe I'll make nine of them.
3: Trial and error, yeah?
1: Yeah, exactly.
2: You get nine loaves.
1: I get nine.
2: Nine pizzas.
1: Yeah, yeah,
3: and you can make a reel that's, like, making 100, you know, like, the 100 days of making this one thing until it gets perfect.
1: Exactly, yeah, yeah, yeah. 100 days of making one pizza, maybe, you know?
2: Like, 9 days... There's so many skills that I want to develop in my life that I've postponed that take more than 9 days.
0: But I guess that's kind of what you expect when it comes to creative people.
4: I feel like myself, like I'm a very like indecisive person, and I'm always like, I always feel like there's like that Sylvia Plath quote about like the fig tree.
5: My name's Megan. This is Justin. Our band is Still Depths.
0: The fig tree idea that Megan is referencing here is taken from The Bell Jar by Sylvia Plath.
4: Where you just like feel like you can't choose what you want to do. Yeah.
0: Essentially, she sits at the base of this fig tree with beautifully ripe figs, and each of them representing something different. One is a happy home with a husband and children. Another is becoming a famous poet. Another fig, a brilliant professor. And another, France or going to South America. Et cetera, et cetera, et cetera. But she sits there with all these ripe figs and starves to death because she can't quite choose which to choose. Because I guess to choose one would be to forsake all the others. But I mean, that's not the only interpretation.
4: It's just good to like nurture something. Mm-hmm. And, you know, the opportunity to do other things will always be there. Mm-hmm. But just like, I don't know, continuing to water your garden,
6: and, like,
4: so to speak.
6: One way doesn't mean that you can't go another way. And then you also learn the skills to go another direction.
4: Yeah.
6: Like if you go one, you're not wasting your time.
0: Time. That was it. If you had 9 days, what would you do in that time?
1: You know what would take me 9 days is making like $50, I think. I think that'd probably take me about 9 days. I could probably manage, you know, if I could get even 25, I'd be pretty
0: There's
1: mad.
0: A saying, if you don't have money, you pay with time. If you don't have time, you pay with money. When there's just so much you want to do and very little certainty about which to choose, there is one thing sitting underneath all of it. Your lack of funds will kind of choose for you.
6: I ran out of money to pay for school, so I dropped out of school after doing 3 years of it. But
3: 3 years? Oh my gosh.
6: Of music school. So if I can do decent stuff in music, then I don't really need to keep going to school.
3: Yeah, exactly.
6: And it's okay. And I've made nice relationships with people, so I feel like that's the most important thing. And like actually learning. Like, I think people sometimes go to school because they think they're going to get a job from it. And like, I think with art stuff, it's actually not that good to think that way, because you're not actually really probably going to get a job. But if you get better at your skills, then you can get a job. You know what I mean? Or like, there's a better chance.
3: You are the job.
6: Okay. You are the job. Also, like, it's not all about your job. It's about yourself and your development and all that stuff, you know?
0: I love how Cheryl Strayed says in her book, Tiny Beautiful Things, don't lament so much about how your career is going to turn out. You don't have a career. You have a life. I mean, making art or propelling yourself to whatever it is that you want your career to be, it's often just the act of living your life, living while you are becoming. I mean, I think a lot of us have that hinge point in our lives up here, typically when we find ourselves in high school.
4: When I finished high school, I was like, I'm going to go to med school and become a doctor or whatever.
6: Oh, yeah,
4: and
6: yeah, that's
4: and then
6: crazy.
4: I did like a year of pre-med, and I was like, actually, I think I hate this. So I like changed programs, and now I'm a teacher.
6: Yeah, you have a full degree, though. You're a real teacher. That's so cool.
0: Yeah, that's literally so cool. Imagine going from wanting to be a doctor to becoming a teacher and also playing in a band in Boise. A lot of us are just somebody who used to be somebody else. And I think part of that is when suddenly there's no one around you to tell you who you are or who you're supposed to be and when and why.
2: Your relationship with your like caretakers change a lot, right? Like whether it's a parent or a sibling or a important friend, and like the moment of self-realization where like a conflict occurs and you're like, damn, that's on me.
3: Yeah.
2: Like, and maybe you were like so selfish all along that you thought that that was like a total impossibility. Yeah. I mean, there's been moments where like I've, you know, someone's told me explicitly, don't do the thing. And then I did it. And then like, you know, I was left with the, it's just me here. And
1: no one to come and fix it for you. Yeah, just a few days ago, probably 3-4 days ago, we were in the van, and I just had like this realization. I was like, I am so far from home, and I mean, I've toured a bunch, honestly, and I like don't get those moments often. But I just was like so freaked out about it. I was like, I am on the other side of the country with recurring theme, very little money in my bank account.
2: $9.
1: $9.
2: 9 days.
1: Nine days, $9. but, like, yeah, it was one of those moments where I was like, I have no one to, like, no one to bail me out of this. It's just me. I'm out here. You know, obviously I'm with my friends and my bandmates, but, like, what am I going to be like, Ryan, sell me $25 so I can eat.
3: I remember when we were in France for 1 year. Like, this is during our last year of university, and it was right before our flight home.
0: May 31st, 2023.
7: Time has come to say farewell.
8: Weege and I are packing to go. It's always funny because whenever we pack, we always have such crazy, horrible adventures. Like,
0: yeah, I don't even know if I'd say it was funny. I think it was more like a premonition.
8: The main bad thing has just been like selling the stuff.
9: If he likes the bike, he gets to keep it. He gets some money. Some cash that'll probably be used for the taxi tomorrow.
3: I had maxed out both of my credit cards. I had $0. Like, I was at overdraft.
7: Which is, you know what I'm like? The good part about this is, like, I just think we never really have to do this again, hopefully.
8: Yeah,
7: like, I never want to do this again.
0: I cannot explain the exhaustion, both mentally and physically, of that day.
8: I think it's, like, a mixture of just being tired and just,
7: really
8: like, ready to go
0: home. So we spend the day packing. And then the taxi I pre-ordered came, and we're going to be off. Except it's too much stuff. Of course, in France or Europe, for that matter, they have those tiny cars, and it's already like 5 a.m. at this point, so they couldn't switch to a larger vehicle. And we still hadn't finished packing the last of our stuff or cleaning the apartment, so we usually decide to stay back. Our bus is coming in like an hour, and like I said, we had no money left, so we couldn't even order a second taxi to pick her up. Weezer tells me to go, and once she finishes packing, she'll jump on the bike that we didn't sell along with the last suitcase and meet me at the blah blah car bus thing, aka the Greyhound equivalent. And so she does just that. She gets on the bike and is pedaling as fast as she can on her way towards me, and she's gonna catch the bus. Except the wheel is messed up, and she crashes. She calls me crying because she's gonna miss the bus. And missing the bus means missing our transatlantic flight home.
3: It's like, if we miss it and we miss our flight, we're done. Like, I can't get back home and we're actually stuck.
0: By only a miracle, the only bus coming that morning was delayed for about an hour. Just the time it took for Weezer to run on foot from our house to the bus terminal.
8: It's been such an emotional roller coaster this morning.
7: I know. I just thank God we made it. That's all that matters.
3: I know.
7: Like, it's in good condition. Like, I suited up.
3: Okay.
7: I didn't lock the door, but
3: I was thinking about the idea of, like, yeah, we're so far away, and there's nobody else that can help us right now.
2: And you influenced your path that you came to the head, and, like, you were at least partially responsible for
3: your reality. Exactly. Yeah. I was like, yeah, if I, like, this is all on me at that point, And I can't ask someone for, like, $900 to buy me a new flight ticket.
1: You understand what I mean, though. It's you're just in that moment. You are completely alone, and you have to learn how to deal with that. It is like it's a scary thought, you know.
0: Yeah, it really is a scary thought. The moment you realize the safety net was never really as wide as you believed growing up. For Chalk, growing up and coming into their own was a bit difficult in Belfast.
10: Well, a big thing on the record for us was our identity in that way.
0: That's Ben.
11: I'm Ben. I play guitar in Chalk.
0: And this is Ross.
11: I'm Ross. I sang and produced in the band Chalk.
0: And we were kind of wrestling with that same idea.
10: You know, and how it can be a bit complicated to figure out what your identity is. I mean, definitely in the last year or so, and I guess the album did confirm in some ways, was just feeling Irish, and that was kind of how I felt about it. But I mean, I have a father who's English and a mother that's Irish, but I grew up in the south of Ireland, but then I went to school in the north of Ireland, so it's kind of a mixed bag where we're from. So I guess in that way it did kind of help get a little bit closer to figuring something out, but still feeling quite fluid in a lot of ways as well.
3: The fact that you also mentioned identity as being part of the album as a core meaning to it does really inform a lot of how I interpret it, because I know I guess most people are kind of struggling with their identities, but that's such a shifting thing in life where, you know, identities change. What does your relationship now look like after the record, like after you guys have already done that work?
10: Yeah, I think maybe I might need another couple of tours to figure out.
12: It was quite an important world that we explored, and the identity of us sort of growing up where we grew up, and dealing with that and learning also along the way that there's other people who may feel that way kind of across the world, some sort of identity let's say crisis or something, but just sort of a split between maybe having some sort of mix of religion or heritage in your family and not really knowing where you belong in the world and stuff. So it's been quite helpful looking in on that. When we started doing press for the album a couple of months ago, we certainly started to look into ourselves a bit more, what we were trying to say, because we didn't really know what we were going to say or how we were going to get there. And I think us sort of talking to different outlets and trying to explain what the songs are was kind of intimidating, but it's actually been quite helpful for us.
0: Which I find really interesting, because the fluidity of Chalk is not just in their personal lives trying to understand their identity, but also trying to understand what they themselves are trying to say about it. Understanding the meaning behind the beautifully electronic punk and sharply destructive moving force that is their work can sometimes be pretty difficult, especially since they leave a lot of the record open to interpretation.
3: A lot of the times you guys do mention that you prefer people to make their own interpretation. Why is that important for you guys? Or why do you leave it like that?
12: I think it's beautiful for someone to kind of have their own kind of interpretation. Like, we've got people asking us about, like, or maybe in the past about a song or something, and it's been a whole thing that they think that it's about, and it's so not it, which I love, and that kind of is like gives some sort of magic to it.
0: I know some of my favorite songs are constantly the ones that I associate my own meaning to, because I guess sometimes I just literally don't know or don't really even want to know what the true meaning is. Sometimes it's just more fun to not know the real story or not know the words.
1: I played a cover set like 2 years ago or something, and I like had to have a laptop being controlled so that I could know the words. I am so horrible at remembering lyrics.
3: I was going to say, like, just make up. I start making up random words. I mean, like, at a show, and I'm like, I don't know the words. Okay, I'm just going to make up random things.
2: I can tell sometimes, like, when people sing our songs back to us, that they know, like, a phrase.
1: And I like that, though.
2: And then they don't know the next line, but they're like...
1: And that's how I am. Because I relate to them. I'm like, I don't know either. I have no idea.
12: I mean, I know I've sort of maybe invented meanings of songs, and maybe haven't of songs that I love, but haven't really gone searching for like the specific meaning behind lyrics or the words. But it's my personal thing that I've made connection with.
3: Or like, I was really mad. We went to the Foxing show, and Foxing had released their album like 2 days before the show. Like, that was the first show, and I was like, how do these people know the word? I think it must have been leaked or something, because there's no way that they knew what they were saying.
1: They're lying. They're miming. Exactly. They're singing watermelon.
2: My grandpa used to like be really loud in church during like the hymns. He didn't know the words. He was just singing to sing, like, because like
1: that's
2: it's like
1: fire.
2: Well, it's one of those things that like if you're loud about it, people think you're like holy, you know.
1: That's cool though.
2: And that's the same thing in the context of like this scene. It's like if you're singing the words, you got jealous about it, right?
3: Yeah.
2: That's exactly what they wanted you to feel. We can't give that to them.
12: I think it's cool to still sort of say it. Like, you can tell the story if the story's there. But I think it's okay to not really necessarily know exactly what you're trying to say with the song initially. You know, you maybe have some time after until you kind of figure out what it is for you as the songwriter. Suppose, yeah.
0: Ross described that magic as a kind of gift. A song meaning something to a listener the songwriter never intended. The listener making it theirs in the gap between what was written and what was heard. That is the strange math of it. The most singular private thing you can make somehow becomes the thing that reaches the most people.
13: You're kind of trying to capture something very singular and personal, and then to connect with a lot of different people on a very singular level. So even though it's quite we can deal with it together, we are trying to capture like a very intimate feeling or thought.
0: There's a strange rule in art. The more universal you try to be, the less people see themselves in it. But tell someone exactly what it felt like to grow up in one town on one street during one fleeting moment in time, and suddenly everyone remembers their own version of it. The details belong to you, but the feeling that has been crystallized belongs to all of us. The more you sand off the details of an experience in an attempt to make it relatable to everyone, the less there is for anyone to hold on to. People don't recognize themselves in abstractions. They recognize themselves in details. I've never been to Ireland, let alone Belfast, but there is this thread I connect to living in the diaspora at the intersection of three different identities. Belfast grew from a village situated between two rivers, the Lagan and Fairset. It takes its name from the Gaelic, Bea Fedishta, meaning river mouth of the sandbanks, a crossing over tidal mudflats from the beginning. It was a place where two things met and you decide which way to go. For Chalk, that is more than a poetic observation. If people are allowed to find their way and find their own meaning in their work, then the work becomes harder to divide. This is Bea Fedishta from the album Crystal Punk.

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2: Hey, it's Sweetie, and this is Absent Sounds. That song was off the album Crystal Punk by Chalk. It's called Béal Ferrista, which is the Irish name for Belfast. Boise is the English name for Boise. I'm kidding, it's actually French. It means wooded, comes from the word boisé. And it makes complete sense because this is exactly the kind of place with enough wood to build a tree fort. This is a special production of Absent Sounds that was recorded from conversations with Football Head and Still Depth and Chalk at Tree Fort Music Fest 2026.
3: This is my first time in Boise. Same. For sure.
4: Yeah. This is the first hour we've ever been in Boise.
2: For Weijia and I, it's day 4 and 5 of being here.
5: In Boise, Idaho.
0: Yeah.
4: It kind of feels like Austin to me, a little bit, like small Austin.
2: We find these bands plopped down in the middle of their tours and time here at Tree Fort.
3: I don't know. It's
4: right now, at least.
3: Seemingly super quiet. I'm very confused. I was like, oh, big music festival. And I got here and I was like, why is it? There's like no
4: chill.
3: Noise.
2: Seemingly kind of quiet. Makes you wonder about the dams holding back the chaos creating a festival like this. That's the thing about the Long Middle. It doesn't look like much from the street. But I mean, what is the Long Middle of making things? I'm curious about what the practice of carrying on looks like in the thick of it. Their band is originally from Calgary, but now based in Vancouver.
5: Vancouver, there's like on the ground, like raining all the time. And it's also green all the time and really beautiful. And we don't get barely any snow. Sometimes you go to the dive bar and everyone's really fashionable.
0: Yeah.
5: Like maybe too fashionable. Maybe not too fashionable, but
0: never.
5: You know. And then what else? There's this bar called Funky Winker Beans. It's a karaoke bar. It's open every night and it's like you kinda just go there and have like a bad time. Or have a good time sometimes.
0: Yeah. There's lots of hummingbirds.
5: Yeah,
0: which are nice.
5: Hummingbirds, yeah.
0: Even in like the winter they're around, so that's really cool.
5: People are on the big pants.
0: People wear big pants.
5: And Calgary is desolate.
0: Calgary is like desolate.
5: Vancouver's beautiful.
0: Calgary has less of the natural beauty. It's there, but it's not quite as like in your face.
2: Okay. Yeah.
0: Yeah, I don't know. It's like very dry and it's very sunny, which is kind of like nice, but it's also
5: every
0: like
5: day.
0: It feels like the sun is kind of like, I don't know, a little too intense sometimes. Everyone wears like athleisure all the time and drives massive trucks.
2: Yeah.
0: For no reason. But there's like a cute scene there. I don't know, it's really tight because there's only like 2 or 3 good venues. So like everyone just goes to the same place all the time. So there's like a lot of like community. Like you always see someone you know go out, which can be good or bad, I guess.
5: Yeah, Calgary got trucks and Vancouver got Teslas.
0: Yes, Vancouver's the Tesla city.
2: I guess loving your city with all its desolation and unfashionably gross things is what keeps the picture whole. Justin called Calgary desolate and said it with something close to affection. And I mean, then there's Toronto, where we're from, a city I love so dearly, but one that constantly finds ways to upset me. Specifically when it comes to people it finds inconvenient.
3: Deported homeless people?
6: They do that in Toronto, so I was like, I'm not surprised.
2: I mean, yeah, it's kind of like the duality of hating the TTC, but also loving it because not every city has a TTC.
3: That's rough.
4: Shouts out to Toronto public transit system. It's really good.
2: That's exactly like the premise of the film, The Last Black Man in San Francisco. Jimmy is the last black man to hold out against the gentrification that's transformed the city. And there's a scene in there where there's two people who have recently moved there. They're on this Mooney bus telling San Francisco exactly what's wrong with it.
7: City blows, big time. I mean, whatever. I'm not above living in a former crack house, you know.
8: Dude, I've been saying for months, it's just moved to East LA. The city's dead.
9: Excuse me?
2: And Jimmy says this line.
9: You don't get to hate San Francisco.
2: You don't get to hate San Francisco.
9: You don't get to hate it unless you,
2: unless you love it. That is not the easy version of love. It's a choice. And I think that choice can be a radical act.
10: There was a line that you had mentioned, and I think it was in another interview, where you said choosing love can be a radical act in Belfast. And I was really curious to know why that would be such a, like, in terms of Belfast as itself, in the day-to-day life, what does that look like, being radical, as choosing love in that sense? I know what it looks like maybe in Toronto and Windsor, but I don't know what that looks like in Belfast.
11: Definitely, you know, Belfast is a very beautiful place. It has a very rich history. It has a very complicated history. And, you know, you can still feel that complicated history to this day. And there's still division. There's still lots. I mean, like anywhere, there's a lot of great people there. And we've been able to find communities and stuff like that. But, you know, with the history that it's had, like in the 70s and stuff like that, you know, sometimes the harder thing was to choose love. And sometimes what's sad is the easier thing is to, like, put up boundaries and divide people and, you know, hate people and stuff. That it's a shame that's, like, a simpler, easier option, because that's kind of what's put in front of you. So I guess love is the complicated one. Is it's actually a bit harder to push through all the, I don't know, the burden, I guess, of a place of where you're from and how people feel, stuff like that. I mean, it's a much better place for us. And I mean, it's like the best place in the world for us, because we were able to, like, express ourselves and make this music and find people and stuff like that. We also went there for university as well. So it really was a place where we kind of came into our own. And it's like a coming of age record in that way as well. And us figuring ourselves out as people. Overall, lots of positive things to say.
2: It goes back to that main thesis of Crystal Punk, that duality of holding multiple truths at once when it comes to belonging. The record is a reflection of that.
11: A reflection and kind of putting down on record something like we've been feeling maybe our whole lives. And because it was like us making it as well, we didn't really have the answers. It was kind of, and I don't know if it's us even searching for answers or anything like mm-hmm. that. I think maybe that's the, we just kind of want to put that down because we thought maybe other people might feel this way.
2: That Atlas of Singular Things is the map of connection. Act 2.1. How far a voice can travel in the landscape of creation.
4: I want to write to reach the inner parts of myself as much as I do, like, other people, you know?
2: And understandably so, Ryan had a good reason to want to reach inward.
4: I feel like in the period, in, like, writing period of the record, there's just, like, a ton of uncontrollable sorrow that unfortunately happened at home.
2: Uncontrollable sorrow. Ryan uses that phrase to describe the writing period for the record and the particular architecture of the music, built specifically to carry the weight of something that otherwise didn't have a container.
4: You gotta, like, make sense of it. And, like, it was, you know, obviously that's been done a zillion times in many forms of art, you know, to cope with loss and reckoning with your reality. But I feel like ours is our own brand.
2: There's a particular way that Footballhead creates their work that just sounds so undeniably them.

0: not one for one, but I will model it heavily after like certain songs from other bands that I love. But the moment that that gets handed off to like the rest of the squad, like Ryan and Andrew specifically for this last record, it just takes on a life of its own. And I think like Ryan specifically has a unique and singular voice, and I think it really helps distinguish us from other bands, because like things that I would be prone to doing like lyrically or vocally or whatever, like Ryan comes at it from like a completely different approach, and I think it really helps the band like have its own identity. While, you know, because if it were up to me, like I would just be in like if it was just me yeah. Right, it would be like it would sound like a tribute band. It'd be like a Godsmack tribute band. It'd be super whack. But you know, you marry that with like someone who's insightful and like actually cares about lyrics, yeah. And I think it turns into like its own thing.
1: That was funny. I like
0: it's
1: that.
0: So
1: answer.
0: True. It would be
1: like
0: so bad. Answer.
1: And that's always. And by the way, the like text or the notification that there's like a new demo that Snow wrote always comes between the hours of like 2:30 and 4:30 in the morning.
0: Oh yeah.
1: Yeah. And I'll roll out of bed with my girlfriend. And she'll be like, "What are you doing?" And I'm like. He sent a demo. I'm going to listen to it.
2: It's your secret lover.
1: Yeah,
0: exactly.
1: Yeah, she's like, let me see
0: the other
1: phone.
0: The other woman.
1: No, but yeah, that's what's kind of cool about our band, I think, is like we're like, okay, yeah, this is cool, this is cool, this is cool. And through the process of creation, like whether it's like my riff, Snow's riff, you know, who has ever composition, like the way it lands, thankfully, always ends up being us.
2: Yeah.
1: And, what sucks is there are so many bands that they try to copy the thing that a band does and it sounds exactly like the band they're trying to copy. And I don't know why our unique assembly of ingredients lands, or most people, like, I guess, tend to think that it lands uniquely us, or the people that, you know we exist, because we're still a small band that's growing.
3: Figuring out your own sound is the fun, tricky part of having a band.
4: We always did maximalism, and like always fill up the container, but it's almost like you have a finite container, and then if you put too many things in, each thing becomes small and becomes quiet, but when you have less things, then they get to all be louder and be more present. I think that's exciting about our newer music.
5: Yeah, totally.
4: Yeah.
2: Who's your favorite example of like that, who's able to do that really well, do you think?
4: I really like this band called Still House Plant.
6: It's September now.
4: And they have no bass player.
6: And where's
4: the UK,
6: your
4: and
6: busy?
4: Their music, I think they record it live.
6: And do you wanna be with me?
4: But it's just like a drummer and a guitar player and the singer.
6: Under
4: and she's
6: the
4: like an
6: balcony.
4: And their songs are kind of like these trance kind of repetition.
6: It's September now.
4: But it's cool to be like, oh yeah, let's not get a bass player. Yeah. Let's just make our songs like this.
5: I feel like I've been inspired by like old music too, like kind of like folk, like guitar type music, where it's like you can have someone that's just singing with a guitar, but it's somehow so complex and it feels full, even though they don't have like drums or bass.
4: Yeah. Kind of make a song good where it's just a piece of guitar.
5: Yeah, where you just have like a good vocal line.
4: You have to do a lot of work.
5: Yeah, it's just like harder, I'd say.
3: I guess at the core, there's no right or wrong way for how you should create something or how it should sound. But maybe, at least in my opinion, the right way for something to sound is the way you want it to sound.
1: Because at the end of the day, like, you make the art as like relief for yourself. But I think there's just like a different operation tactic that will bring out a couple more flavors.
4: Also, like with technology advancements, like, we feel like recording is maybe like not on the way out. But like live performance is like even more important now than it's ever been in terms of like AI, where like you can make a song in like 30 seconds.
2: Yeah.
4: But like to get a live performance that can make people
5: feel something
4: or just be excited or anything like that is like really exciting to us now. So I think we're trying to focus on that.
5: I don't know. I feel like we're just trying to go back to the basics of like what makes us human. And I feel like it's almost like a where do we go from here kind of feeling.

0: like not just in music, but just like in life and the world, you know?
1: I think it's pretty pertinent that Megan and Justin mention AI and the landscape of creating things in the midst of that. I can be pretty cynical about it too. I don't know, I think AI and technology can make me feel even more hopeless than I usually am. But also, technology granted me the ability to read a story about some people saving a humpback whale that was caught in some fishing lines. So I guess faith in humanity restored for the time being.
2: Despite all the hurt and disaster and sorrow and stuff, I don't know, I as bad as the world is, I inherently don't think like it's a malicious place. Like I really like think that at the end of the day, more people are good than bad.
3: The world is just something horrible. And then the only way to kind of cope with it is humor sometimes, you know? Or just like, I always love listening to music and it makes you laugh.
0: Yeah.
3: We all like, we listen to music together and it's like, it's funny and it's good. I love that mix. And like, if it can be like funny and good and sometimes satire, sometimes genuine, I like that.

0: And we're also just, like, laughers, you know? Yeah, like, I feel like we have, like, a sense of humor because we've been friends for, like, 8 years or something. Yeah. So we have, like, I don't know, between the three of us, we have, like, a sense of humor that I feel like it comes out in the music as well, you know? And sometimes it's like, I don't know if anyone else is going to get the joke, but it's funny to
1: us. It's funny to us. Yeah.
2: There's a specific mode of friendship where the joke is partly illegible to anyone outside of the two of you, where it requires a shared history so particular that explaining it would take longer than the laugh. You can kind of hear it in the ease with which Steel Depths, Football Head, and Chalk all slip into playful banter of conversation.
3: That was a fat bee.
4: I really don't want you to get stung during this horrible joke that I'm about to say. I just want Snow removed from the interview.
3: Altogether, yeah.
4: I am now 33 years old. I don't know how it happened. Snow is the very young age of 30.
3: Oh, yeah. I'm young and spry, and this guy's ancient and crusty.
4: But
2: I mean, these guys are super funny, but maybe part of the comedy is also in the comedic timing of the trajectory of the band.
4: I just can't believe we're here, and I kind of can't believe that, like, people are starting to, like, receive the band well at this age, too. Like, that's just funny to me, right? I imagined this all going down way earlier in my life, you know, in my mind's eye, but, like, I'm glad it happened, you know? I'm glad we're here, and, like, I'm certainly not stopping, you know? I'm certainly not pumping the brakes, because I'd be a damn fool to do so. The time is super fleeting, and especially with, you know, when you get to be my age, like, and I'm sure you know people too, just like everyone's having children and their jobs are legit, and I am like in mass disarray. And
3: oh yeah, I get it.
4: But we're playing music, and like I'm in theory doing what I always wanted to do when I was young, and so honoring that. Still trying to make some cool music with the help of friends who don't even know how to memorize lyrics.
3: It's amazing.
4: It's really sad.
3: It's amazing.
4: It's really sad.
3: It's amazing what you can accomplish.
4: If you're listening live from Canada, the worst American is to my left.
5: Right.
4: They are a horrible person.
5: You might not even know the band, but you are a better fan.
4: Yes. Yes.
2: All jokes aside, each person has the permission to be bad at something in front of the other. The steadiness is kind of the through line of navigating the challenges that come with creating something with literally anyone other than yourself.
6: Well, maybe if someone usually feels strongly about something, we sort of open up the floor to, like, you know, trust each other and go with, like, make it a healthy kind of talk about, like, how things, you know, if there's a disagreement or anything. But, I mean, it wasn't really a lot of banging or bashing of heads or anything. It all felt quite, you know.
7: Yeah. No, Democrat is a good word.
6: We've just been navigating that and learned to trust each other and go with our guts and take risks as well, because there was never like 100% of this is all going to be great, this is all going to be okay. During the making of the album, there was stuff there that was kind of like, oh, like unsure. We were kind of unsure about, which is, I think, a good thing. Mm-hmm. Kind of going out of, there's that famous David Bowie interview where he's like,
8: if you feel safe in the area that you're working in, you're not working in the right area. Always go a little further into the water than you feel you're capable of being in.
6: You should be uncomfortable when you're making your art.
8: Go a little bit out of your depth. And when you don't feel that your feet are quite touching the bottom, you're just about in the right place to do something exciting.
9: It's exciting to watch someone where they're kind of balancing and they could fail, but you know, that's the best, I think. Like, you're almost like, it's more exciting to watch someone where they can mess up than something that's like, they could never mess up.
4: I think we do well with the pressure.
3: Yeah.
4: Like self-imposed pressure or pressure from, like, I don't know, like a bunch of, I don't know. It's just funny. Yeah, when we're on the hot seat, we're like way better. It's
3: cool. I agree.
4: Yeah.
9: We kind of stay more stable, and then it allows our drummer to kind of like push farther out there, where it's nice that I feel like he's like quite good at the drums, and then it's nice to watch him where he's kind of playing at his like limit, where he can mess up even though he's good.
5: It reminded me of a lot of tightrope walking, the people who go on like mountaineering, people who like go without free walking.
9: Yeah, like free soloing.
5: Yeah, free soloing. That's it. I don't know if you guys have seen any of those documentaries or like you're into any of that.
9: I watched a bit of it. Okay. They're so rad. Dude that does it, and he's so famous.
5: I actually think he's a bit of not a sociopath, but I think like there's parts of his brain that aren't working properly.
9: Yeah, that he's so focused. He's like autistic, and he's just like his special interest is climbing. And like he's like, Yeah, and we kind of feel like that too. Or there's like a Kim Gordon quote where she talks about like if you're watching a performance and like the more chance they have to mess up, the more exciting it is.
5: Yeah.
2: The quote is from the book Girl in a Band by Kim Gordon. She says, "For me, performing has a lot to do with being fearless. People pay money to see others believe in themselves, meaning the higher the chance you can fall down in public, the more value the culture places on what you do. Unlike, say, a writer or a painter, when you're on stage, you can't hide from other people or from yourself either."
9: And things do go wrong.
0: Yeah, things
9: like
0: go
9: I broke
0: wrong.
9: A string, and Brennan messes up every so often, and you mess up, and I mess up. And but I kind of, sometimes when you watch a performance and people mess up, but you know that they're trying really hard, it's kind of exciting when they mess up.
0: Yeah, and like seeing them recover from it and keep going. It's really cool.
5: I'm trying to remember what artist that left in the redo. It might have been Grouper, who was like, the start of a song, she like redoes.

0: where they go 1, 2, 3, 4 and then
1: mess
0: like,
1: up.
0: Oh,
2: yeah.
0: And then
2: they I love that.
0: I love when they do that
2: yeah.
0: too.
2: Yeah.
0: It's so cool.
3: Are you kidding me?
0: Like Lucky the rapper, there's some songs where mm-hmm. he's like kind of mumbling himself at the beginning. Like almost like trying to get what the thing is, and then it actually starts, but they just like leave that in the song, and it sounds super sick. And then like Cindy Lee, this new album they released, where like there's so many like mistakes, like where the tempo gets messed up and it's not on a grid and stuff. But then like when you listen to it, you aren't ever upset. You aren't like, oh man, why'd they leave in the mistake? Like you're just like, oh, this is cool.
2: I was at Thrice recently.
4: That was awesome! Hey everybody, thanks so much for coming out with me.
2: And then they absolutely did the intro of this, like this really popular song. Like, I don't know what happened. Like, Guitar was out of tune, and so everyone just kept singing.

0: caught that clip and everyone just loved it. Wow. That part that feels like it was like everyone else was dragging the song forward. I think it's just kind of interesting to every time I know bands that kind of deliberately like leaving things gritty and imperfect like that. Mm-hmm. I wonder what you're kind of afraid of happening if you like make it too perfect. Are you afraid that you'll overdo it? Or
1: I feel like, I don't know, like what we've kind of been focusing on recently is like some of our earlier stuff was like very like just like almost overproduced and like we just like tried to make it perfect. But then like people would always tell us like, oh my god, like your live performance is like so different to your recorded stuff and it's like so raw. And so we were kind of like, well, maybe we should embrace that and kind of like, you know, because obviously it's like a strength of ours to have this kind of raw performance, so we've been trying to bring that out more.
2: Yeah, like I think we're trying to make our record sound a little more like, well, the new music that we're recording that we haven't released, we want it to be closer to our live show. And all of our music, like the albums, are kind of like these collages of different sounds and stuff that like maybe don't translate live in the same way, but now we're trying to like make our songs live and then get like a really good snapshot of them for the recording.
0: Yeah.
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2: It's been very interesting even to play a lot of the songs live on the record, kind of the first time, because even that's kind of a different way to figure out a song and stuff like that. We have like an 8-minute song on the record called Belfastshire, which is near the end of it. And we started playing that now. I think we've only really played it 4 or 5 times, but I'm even kind of still figuring the song out in that way myself. We kind of talk about it because we haven't toured the record like a load yet. Yeah. It's kind of like learning a dance routine or something like that, getting into it, and it even feels like we're kind of starting to get the moves and stuff like that. But especially when we made the song, we'd never played it live or anything like that. We made it for the record, so we have it towards the end of our set as well, so it kind of is offering this kind of like big dance moment. But I'm still kind of even figuring out like how I kind of feel. I mean, it does feel like big and euphoric and stuff like that, but I'm still even kind of figuring out like what I do on stage and how I feel and the audience reaction and stuff like that.
3: Ben is talking about the song Belfastshire, which we already played earlier in the show, but another song that I think kind of encapsulates that same feeling is Longer by Chalk.

0: first.
1: When is the year going to end?
0: I don't know.
2: It ends in March.
0: Feels like it's just started.
2: Year ends in March, so actually we're at the end of the year right now.
1: End of the year.
3: Yeah. I have a love, hate, I don't even know what day it is or month it is kind of relationship with time. And sometimes it's tempting to kind of think along the lines of Ryan in the song Hesitate and ask if we can turn back time. But I think the tension lives in the fact that we can't. The wanting to return and knowing we never will, the moment becomes more precious precisely because it can't be repeated.
4: Relationship with time, I completely agree with you. It's totally fleeting. I've noticed, like, just as I've gotten older, like, every year just seems to get shorter. And it's like the 3 months, like, I feel like when I was way younger, 3 months was, like, a long time. And now it's like I blink my eyes and 3 months have passed. So yeah. It's like, it's definitely strange, you know. I can't say that it's, like, a good or bad thing because, like, when times are tough, it's kind of awesome when 3 months passes by really quick.
5: I sincerely think, like, because we've been, believe it or not, like, we've been sitting on those songs for a long time, like the ones that came out 9 days ago. And it's such a relief that people have access to them now, obviously. So exciting.
6: And I think as well, maybe because the record's, it's only been out a couple of weeks now, we have met a lot of really nice people who have said, like, oh my God, I've listened to it like 5 times or like 10 times now, but I even know that's such like a short amount of time, maybe for people to kind of wrap their hands around something, you know what I mean? We are quite nostalgic.
7: Yeah, and they say, you know, just be focusing on that present, but...
6: I mean, we're trying to stay in crystal. I mean, we've, you know, it took us like... 9 months or something to make the record, and now we're touring it. Do you kind of want to stay in the world of crystal punk? But you cannot help but think about the future in that way as well.
3: We spend a lot of our lives looking over our shoulders at places and people and versions of ourselves that no longer exist, or things we've done and things that we've created that still exist, wondering what might have happened if we stayed a little longer, if we even notice the significance of those things while we're in it. I mean, who am I kidding? Most times, even I just get sick of the present and am ready to move on to the next thing.
5: I'm already, like, feeling this, like, wear off from it, and it's, like, killing me. Yeah, like, I'm like, how do we keep this party going, man? Yeah, like, what kind of drugs are out there? No, I'm kidding. I'm kidding.
1: I think sometimes when you're making songs, especially, like, you have to kind of remember how you felt in the moment where you were psyched about it. Because you're going to keep working on it, and you're going to kind of, your love is going to die out for it. Mm-hmm. But you have to kind of put yourself in that spot where you heard it for the first time, and you were like, I know there's something there. Yeah. This is awesome.
5: I seriously think that, like, our compositional days together are the best ones are ahead of us. Mm. Yeah, I think so. Like, you know... especially listening to the album, you know, in the car or whatever, like, people sending it to me, like, I love this song. I'm like, damn, I could get so much deeper with the things I talk about, you know? Like, I'm just, like, constantly, like, how do we make it better? And we're working hard, and we're, like, super tired, but, like, we do want it to work out for us, you know?
4: For sure. I think that our magnum opus lies ahead. I think so.
5: For now, it's Way to the Truth.
4: But I love this record, but I think I, like, listen to it, and I'm like, I like this record, but I know we can do better.
3: Mm-hmm. Yeah.
4: And not that it's a bad record, but, like, I want to keep pushing myself.
5: There's,
4: you know,
5: problems, obviously, inherently, if you don't have that mentality. Yeah. And many bands, unfortunately, I think have that mentality. Like, they're like, oh, hit a winner, never going to do it again. Yeah, exactly. And, like, our best days are ahead of us, for sure.
3: There are definitely a few bands that come to my mind when I think of that idea of just being satisfied. I can't help but wonder if it's just this lack of drive or if they've sincerely accomplished all they've set out to do. And it's not even the artists who stop touring or stop making music altogether, because in a lot of ways, I have immense respect for people who decide that they've said what they needed to say and simply walk away. It's the ones who seem content to stay exactly where they are, not chasing the next milestone or scrambling for a bigger stage, but happy almost to exist in this glow of yesterday, of what they've already done. I don't know, every time I think about it, I find myself wondering whether they've actually arrived somewhere or whether they've simply stopped measuring the distance left to travel.
1: Once you get close to it, it moves away.
2: Yeah.
1: Like, your goalpost always shifts, so you can't be, like, upset about never, like, I don't know.
0: Goals
1: for ourselves.
0: You enjoy the process.
1: And you reach it, and then you don't feel anything.
2: I don't know.
1: You know what I mean?
3: Because, I don't even know what success means.
0: Because it can feel kind of weird when it's like it's not like a linear thing in like music. It's not like it's like, oh, okay, if you put this many hours this in, release this many out, like this many songs, you're gonna kind of have this success.
1: Yeah. And it's weird, like success is also with being popular, but you like you could just be like an engineer or something, and like you're gonna put a lot of work in for sure, but then you don't. Your job is in a popularity contest with like, oh, I hope everyone likes me and thinks I'm cute. And
0: yeah, I feel like, I don't know, like being more in tune with like what you actually want. And like, because I feel like everyone kind of has like ups and downs and like whims for certain things. But like, I don't know, I feel like we've been so good at just like persevering with our passion and music and stuff.
3: Persevering is really, I guess, the biggest thing you got to keep doing. Especially when there's so many other things around you, leaving you feeling worn out or worn down.
1: There's just a lot of weird pressures all the time from weird shit. Like who you think you should be and how you should act and like, how other people want you to act.
0: The festival stuff, like, I don't know, there's this weird, like, pressure to, like, be, like, networking and all this. But I feel like it's made us just kind of realize what's important.
1: Mm-hmm. It's so hard not to be jaded with music, too. Like, we're not even, we haven't even been doing this super long. And when you talk to someone who's 40 or 50 and they've been in the music industry for a long time and they're not jaded, that's really awesome. I think, because like so many people you talk to, just like, especially when they get more success, they end up really jaded and they just like, because there's all these weird
0: You can have some kind of
1: weird experience.
0: Some people are in it for like weird reasons and stuff,
1: you can't tell why, like you can't just tell why something does better than something else, you know?
0: Yeah.
1: Like, if, like, another band gets more attention, it's really hard.
8: They release a single on a Wednesday night.
1: On a Wednesday night. Yeah, and they're, like, they look really cool, and their pictures are really good, and their albums are good, and their name's good. I don't know. You know, all these things.
8: You can just... And you can overthink. People believe they're actually aliens, or lizards in disguise.
1: Yeah, everyone's...
3: Yeah, I think a thought that makes me feel better when I see other people succeeding is knowing that they're a lizard, and I'm not a lizard, which is why I'm not seeing such success, and if I am required to become a lizard or an alien to achieve such accolades, I don't want that. I suppose that's one way of grounding yourself, but there are many others.
8: It goes in two ways. There's an anchor which can be like, this grounds you, or there's an anchor that's like, this is what's sinking me and pulling me down.
1: Sure.
8: Is that a grounding or a sinking feeling for you? When do you think of that?
5: I use the word like pillar a lot. I feel like when I talk about like that as like an anchor substitute, if you will, or like interchangeable term, but... I tell you what, anchors were huge. Like when I was like graduating high school,
1: the anchor and the pop punk thing.
5: Yeah, that was massive. Like 2012, like going into college and stuff. Like
1: every pop punk.
5: I mean, I knew many people who got anchor tattoos.
8: I was gonna say
9: it was super corny. It was super corny. And it's
8: where are they now?
9: I'm so sorry.
5: Where are they now?
9: If you have that tattoo,
5: show yourselves.
9: It is my opinion. You are corny.
8: Laser removed.
9: Or you were corny.
8: I know. Or they're covered up.
5: Yeah.
8: What are they covered up with now, though? What would be the equal side of...
9: damn, that is a
5: we
9: really good
5: question.
9: We don't
5: have, like,
9: I don't know
5: trends like that anymore. Or at least, like, no Property of Zach, no Tumblr, no stuff like that to, like... in this little niche community, at least, of, like...
9: I definitely can't think of like a tattoo that everyone's getting right now. I know like American traditional is pretty popular.
5: Yeah, like that's all I have. But I just like that it's like literally like just black ink and like very classic. But there's some days where I'm just like
9: probably get an anchor. Right?
5: Didn't have to do that. Yeah, anchor's up next. Like, after all this conversation, I'm like,
9: damn, I need an anchor.
5: They're doing
9: tattoo.
5: Tattoos over there. They could probably do an anchor on me.
8: Prime real estate, all on your body. Yeah.
3: No, but it actually is kind of funny. As corny as some tattoos are or were, they mark a singular moment in time forever, or as long as you don't get it laser removed. But I think it raises the question, can you miss something before it's over? Is it even possible to recognize the golden age while you're living through it?
6: Very hard to say. Yeah, time. I think that's what we try to do with some tours, especially some of the last ones. You try to... I'm trying quite aggressively to try and stay in the moment, because this is only going to happen once. But then in 5 years' time, I'll be very nostalgic about it.
3: Or are we doomed to only understand the significance of a moment once it's already become the past? I think a lot of us are always caught between those two impulses of looking ahead while constantly glancing backward, and also trying to appreciate a moment before it becomes a memory. Still Depths actually found a pretty good metaphor for this. Somewhere on the highway, unintentionally, like the best of things are.
0: That truck that we saw on the highway that had the front and the back that looked the same.
1: Yeah, we saw a truck that the back of the truck looked exactly like the front, so it looks like it's coming towards you.
8: That's terrifying.
1: But they're just like mirrored. It's amazing.
0: Yeah, it was weird.
8: Did you take a picture of it?
1: Yeah.
8: Okay, it just I would
1: looks
8: love
1: like
8: that
1: a truck. It's great. Yeah, we can show you guys.
8: Yeah.
3: The image of the truck wasn't even what they were using to describe time. They were just using it as an image to describe themselves.
0: Learned a lot about ourselves and each other and just like how we work as people.
1: Yeah.
0: And we've had some really, really good times. Like, we went to this beach in Oregon and watched, like, the sunset.
1: Yeah, watched the sunset together.
0: And it was, like, the most beautiful thing we've ever seen.
1: Yeah.
0: It was just, like, I don't know. Like, just nature and
1: like
0: friendship.
1: Friends and stuff is, like, the most valuable thing. Like, time and your friends and your community is, like, more valuable than any kind of money or any kind of, like, clout.
0: Thank you.
8: Retweet.
6: I still don't have all the answers, so art doesn't fix everything, but it does offer some more questions that can be helpful.
3: Art doesn't fix everything, and I don't expect that talking about making art can end in it for either. But what I can hope is that it offers more questions that can be helpful in the end. So thank you for filling us as we endeavor in this episode of Fashion Zones to the part of the digital life. Today's episode was made possible by the lovely Elsie and Louis.

0: but they don't on us. The union is by majority, and that's the way we stick together, by majority.
1: He's been to the well 2 times now. In fact, the driver has both times. I'm sure, pretty sure, he knows what we want at this time. That must be in the contract.
2: Ladies and gentlemen, after a long, hard stay, rather hectic, if they all voted no, this contract would be accepted.
3: They're kind of just red flashing in and out between.
4: I don't necessarily have my subconscious as fresh as it was now. A lot of what I wrote about on this record wasn't doing anything.

0: things occurred to me when I heard it yesterday for the first time. One, two names you've heard me. One,
1: he's on this way of recording an album, he's going to call himself.
2: It's always been interested in music before.
3: Maybe when he was young.
2: I would think it was authentic.

your votes are outstanding. If they all vote no,

because so kind and so beautiful. It seems to me that when we walked together in the garden after tea, I said or did something that made you think I held you lightly, and that I was not very clever about dispelling your rightful indignation.

0: It had never occurred to me before that music and thinking are so much alike. In fact, you could say music is another way of thinking, or maybe thinking is another kind of music.
1: Some yes work Wayawa, but do you know what that means? It's Ohio Gozaimasu, and backwards.
2: Our people are not equipped mentally to deal with something of this nature, something supernatural.
3: We should be flying today at altitudes unlimited and at a speed never known to thee before. A beautiful day without a cloud.

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0: 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One to the floor and here's the tree stairs.
1: Now let the spirit in me be in you. Yes, on last night the spirit told me to tell you. The spirit told me to tell you to say these words.

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4: We are conducting an interview with Lauren Presley, a new up-and-coming artist.
5: Hi.
4: You left your hometown of Redwater, Texas to move to Nashville, Tennessee. Was this a difficult change? And since you applied to a TV show and it was canceled, you were growing up in a new town, you know? How did this, like, affect your musical journey?
5: Yeah, so I was, like, pretty young when I left Texas. I was 12 or 13 when I got casted for the show and we ended up moving to Nashville, my mom and I. That weird, like, awkward, like, middle school age. So starting over in a new place at that age was kind of rough, especially, like, coming from such a tiny town in Texas. Just very different, like, kids getting picked up from school and, like G-wagons and stuff, oh. Which is just, like, completely, like, not, like, where I'm from, like, at all, kind of polar opposite. So that was definitely, like, a change, culture shock a little bit. And then, of course, you know, yeah, the show got canceled, which was not ideal. But I think it was nice in a way, like, being in Nashville and being around kind of like-minded people who also loved music just as much as me. Just kind of encouraged me to pursue music. I feel like at that point it still was pretty much like country music in Nashville, which I kind of went with for a while. And then as I got older, I kind of found my voice, I guess, realized that I could do whatever I wanted to, you know, whatever genre. And so that's kind of when I switched to pop. Of course, the last year or so has been more rock-leaning stuff, but it's not just country anymore. It's kind of all genres, and it seems to be, like, very supported and encouraged now, which is nice.
4: Do you think living in Nashville did help you build upon your musical style and everything you've really worked towards?
5: I think partly yes, and then partly just, you know, me getting older and kind of finding my own, like, niche, I guess, musically and stylistically. But yeah, I would say it just encouraged me just because people in Nashville they're just really good people, and it's very encouraging and very supportive. And I've just gotten lucky. I've kind of found, like, a kind of music community here in Nashville, and we just all kind of support each other, and it's a really tough journey, you know, so it's really helpful when you have other people kind of by your side who are doing the same thing as you.
4: I've seen on the internet that you are a distant relative of Elvis Presley, and is this a true statement?
5: Okay, so basically, I'm not sure, to be totally honest with you. Like, it's somehow all over the internet. I think, like, it was kind of like a bit on the show Chasing Nashville, and so I guess that's why it kind of just, like, got all over the internet. But I'm actually not sure. I'm pretty sure I am. I had somebody in my family, like, trace our family tree, and say that we were related to Elvis, but I personally, like, I have not seen that, and I have not traced it myself, so I always say for caution, like, I don't know 100%, so I don't claim that, but I'm pretty sure that I am.
4: Okay, because I saw that, I was like, wow, this is neat, and then I had to ask.
5: Yeah.
4: So, yeah. At least we cleared that up, but even if you are, I think that's pretty neat.
5: Like, even if I am, I try to just not, like, use that, you know, as, like, a card to kind of play to, like, get attention or whatever. Like, I think that would be really cool if I was, but I also really try to be intentional about making sure that, like, me and my music can also stand alone, you know?
4: Yeah, I feel like it also, like, it makes you mm-hmm. different than from him, because then people don't expect that from you, you know?
5: Yeah, it does kind of, like, change the expectation a little bit. It's kind of, like, a lot to live up to.
4: You've mentioned that Halsey and Nessa Barrett are both big influences for you, and how did they impact you and encourage you to pursue music?
5: So, I found Halsey back in high school, like, I remember finding her EP, I think it was Room 93, that had came out. I was, like, I think, like, 15 at the time. I just absolutely fell in love with her voice, her storytelling. Like, she pretty much got me through high school, honestly. So I've always been obsessed with her. She has always been a big inspiration, helped me through, like, the worst breakup of my life in high school. She has always just had a place in my heart. So I think, I've just always been inspired by her. And she had a decently rough upbringing, too, especially, like, trying to just break into the industry. And now, you know, she's so big and so successful. And so I just find that part really inspiring, too. But I think she motivates me, too, that, like, you know, you can make it in this industry if you're just honest and raw and you don't necessarily have, like, built-in, you know, money or connections. Nessa's awesome, too. She started doing music when I was a little bit older. I think, like, maybe 2020, 2021 or something like that. And I just always loved her style from day one, just, like, the way she sings, her stylistic choices. She kind of was, like, that dark pop, and then she kind of went, like, more rock a little bit later. And I just feel real, like, I feel like our styles really, really align. So, like, musically, I look up to her a lot, too.
4: I feel like a lot of the artists you discover in high school really stick with you throughout your entire life, regardless of, like, if you still like them or not. They always have a big impact.
5: Yeah, definitely.
4: I was listening to some of your music, and I could definitely see a little bit of parallels with you and Nessa Barrett's music, and I really did like that. I thought it was very interesting.
5: Yeah, that makes a lot of sense. Yeah, I've sometimes referenced some of her songs, some of her more rock-leaning songs, I would say. But yeah, she's awesome.
4: Yeah, I think it's good that you, like, in a way, pay tribute to them.
5: Yeah.
4: From what I gathered, a lot of your music is very focused thematically on longing and trust. And was there anything that really pushed you to cover these topics, like past experiences?
5: I think I had a really hard time trusting people, like, especially men, just because of the things that I saw and experienced growing up with family stuff, and then becoming an adult and being in a couple just really toxic relationships. I would say those experiences shaped me as a person, but also an artist, which was hard, you know, during those times. But I think also allowed me to, like, have these stories to tell, you know, and have people relate to them. So I think that's the kind of silver lining in that.
4: Since you mentioned earlier moving to Nashville and in that area, I feel like that also help build upon these, like, songs?
5: I guess for a couple of reasons. I've kind of always felt like an outsider in many ways. And so I think there's some anxiety that, like, was kind of induced by that. Just, like, a lot of, like, bullying in middle school when I first got here, just being the new girl, you know, the commercials for the show started airing, like, right after I got here and got enrolled in school. I was in like seventh grade. And so, you know, that just kind of spread like wildfire, and I didn't really have any friends yet. So just like a lot of stares in the hallway and like, who does this girl think she is type of thing. And like, yeah, it was just like kind of a lot, especially for being that young. And then having a reality show where your life is kind of, you know, on a pedestal for the world to see. But yeah, I think, but again, I feel like all those experiences kind of shaped me into who I am. And like, I've just grown so much since then. And like all of those things kind of taught me how to like roll with the punches, which I think is a really important skill to have just like for any artist, just because of how this industry is and how like inconsistent it is. So yeah, so not, you know, not completely a terrible thing, I guess.
4: Since the show didn't work out, do you think music was always something you wanted to really pursue and really wanted to go into?
5: I don't ever even remember like wanting to do anything else with my life. Like I was like 3 or 4 years old and my mom had this like radio in her room, and we'd always be like listening to music while she was getting ready and stuff. And like I would always just like have music playing and like be right there at the radio, and I'm like turning it up and like singing, and even like singing like the same songs over and over. Like I just always loved singing. Like I started singing pretty much like right after I learned how to talk. Like it was just so immediate and like natural and like engraved in me from day one. And I kind of have just always known deep down, like intuitively, that like this is what I'm supposed to do.
4: When you were growing up, the music you were listening to, did that affect what you do now? And what kind of songs were you singing, what genres and that stuff when you were younger?
5: I think like when you're young, you like pretty much like your only option, I guess, is to like listen to whatever your parents are listening to. And so for me, like I lived with my mom. My parents were divorced and my mom had full custody of me. So I was just with my mom 95% of the time. She loved country, and so there was just a lot of country music playing pretty much all the time. Like there was some pop and then some rock. Like my mom liked like Journey and like AC/DC, Def Leppard, like people like that. But for the most part, it was pretty much country. So that's kind of why I think I started out doing country. And I was still doing that when I was on the show when I was like 13, 14. And then I kind of stopped doing music for a couple of years. I was just in high school and just trying to be a kid and figure out my life. And then when I was about 18, I started doing music again, kind of picked it up again. And that's when I started doing pop and kind of finding my own voice and kind of like, what do I like? Not just, you know, my family or my mom like and want me to do, you know?
4: Yeah. So you'd say your mom encouraged you and was probably one of your first supporters then?
5: She, because it was just pretty much me and her, like, and my mom was a school teacher in Texas. And then when I got casted for the show, we filmed primarily in Nashville. She just like quit her teaching job and we moved to Nashville together. And then she had a pretty hard time getting a new job here. So it was kind of like rough for a while financially. Yeah. So she's always just been like pretty much my biggest supporter, and has pretty much just done everything, you know, in order to make sure that I could try to go for my dream.
4: In specific, the song Ghost off your EP Hanging in the Balance seems to have an eerie and mysterious sound to it before becoming stronger and intense as it progresses. And when you were producing the song, was there a specific feeling you were trying to put out or like tell the audience?
5: Verse one, I guess, like I wanted to kind of open up the song in the moment of like somebody having a panic attack and just like try to really encapsulate like what that means and like what that actually feels like. You know, you mentioned it kind of gets stronger like throughout. That was definitely intentional. I think I just wanted to convey like the tension that you're feeling and in your mind and in your body when you're having crippling anxiety or a panic attack. It just kind of feels like you're going crazy. And yeah, I just wanted people to hear it and be like, oh, okay, like, you know, this person gets it. Like, they're not alone in that, you know? I just wanted them to relate and know.
4: You started the song, like, in the moment of a panic attack. When you write, do you, like, visualize how the songs are going to play out? Or, like, do you think about how you want people to imagine it?
5: I really just wanted to set the scene, like, early on in Ghost of, like, what exactly was happening. I think it kind of helps, like, grab your attention when you hear something like that, and it starts off very, like, intense like that. I kind of wanted it to catch people's attention and just, like, relate to it, honestly, and hopefully feel like, you know, other people out there experience the same thing that they do. Hopefully that they just feel less alone.
4: When you are making these songs, do you want it to, like, connect people in some way?
5: Yeah, I think I try to just be, like, really, really honest and vulnerable in my songs, and anything that I'm, like, hesitant to say, or I'm like, I don't really want to, like, give this away to people, like, I try to just, like, push those thoughts away and just do it and just, like, say the thing, as I just truly believe that, like, the people who are meant to hear it will hear it, and will relate to it and hopefully feel less alone, or just feel like somebody, you know, understands them. Because I think at the root, like, people just want to feel understood, you know.
4: The people who are relate most to these songs probably are the ones who would be most committed and, like, stick to your music the most, you know.
5: I hope so. Like, I feel like that was that was me with, like, Halsey. Like, I just felt she kind of understood me, and I really connected with her and like, what she was saying and how she told her stories, you know. And so I want to be that for other people now too.
4: Earlier in the interview, you said that living in Nashville, they started a lot with country. I remember when I went down to Nashville a few years ago, it was still quite country oriented, but I feel like your music has like a different sound than everyone else that makes you stand out.
5: Yeah, I think there definitely is still a lot of country, especially, like, you know, like the touristy areas, or if you're, like, walking down Broadway, you know, like, you'll hear people playing, you know, an acoustic guitar and singing, like, a country song. Still, like, very typical of Nashville, which is, you know, fine and great. I think the other communities, like the pop communities, really just, like, I mean, I feel like there's just a big community in Nashville that's just everything but country, to be honest. And it's kind of like a melting pot, like, just rap and alt and rock and pop, just kind of all of the things, like singer-songwriter. There's a lot of that music here in Nashville, but it still seems to be kind of like, it's here, but it's more like underground, kind of. You have to, like, look a little bit harder to find it, but it's here, and it's great, great music.
4: Your newest single, Landmines, featuring Let Down, has recently come out and has gained some traction. Was there a reason that made you want to have another artist on the song?
5: I just thought that adding another artist, specifically a male artist, would just add a really cool element to the song, because I felt like I loved the song, but I felt like it was just missing something, just like a tiny bit of something, and I could not figure out what it was. And then I kind of had this, like, epiphany one day. I was like, what if I got somebody else on it and kind of told, like, this other perspective? There's two sides to every story, you know? And I was like, that would be really cool. And then I got, you know, Let Down on it, and he just killed it. And I feel like it just really, I felt like the song was, like, 98% there. And then I feel like having him on it and the different perspective just got it to, like, 100% and really brought it to life, you know. And it's always cool just to, you know, collab with other artists and just reach new audiences, you know, too.
4: I feel like, yeah, making the connections with other people definitely does help. And I feel like it also helps you grow as an artist.
5: Mm-hmm.
4: And I feel like that song in particular, it has a nice contrast between the two very different vocal ranges, you know what I'm trying to say? And it, I think it stands out from a lot of your other songs in that sense.
5: Yeah, yeah, it's kind of cool. Like, Let Down has a like a kind of deeper voice for a guy. And so it was just cool. And it was actually like pretty, I wrote Landmines with a couple of my friends and brought it to Let Down. And he was like, I love this, you know, and so he hopped on it. But it was kind of like high for his range. So, but he didn't want to make me retrack all of my vocals because my vocals were already done on it. We just needed his. And he didn't want me to have to retrack mine. So he was like, it's fine, it's fine. So he tracked his. But actually, like, at some parts, like in the chorus, when he's doing his chorus, like, it's so high in his range that it's almost like that kind of screamy thing, which I felt like was actually, it just turned out to be perfect and, like, fit the song so well.
4: Yeah, the screamy part of that, like you said, I feel like that did add some more depth and layers to the song.
5: Yeah, kind of like, I don't know, just like some angst, just some, like, umph, you know?
4: Having the two people on the same song, and when they're completing the story, you know, one person has the idea and the other person adds on, and it just really, it makes for a really strong song.
5: Yeah, yeah, I was a little nervous because I haven't really done a collab before. I did like a feature a long time ago, like 2019, you know, but I haven't really done one in a really long time, and I was just nervous about how like everything would work, and really came out perfect. Like, I really couldn't have asked for anything more.
4: I've noticed that in 2019 and 2020, in that time, your music was like vastly different than what it is now. How did you come to that?
5: Yeah, I don't really know. Like, I think, I guess, like, all artists kind of evolve over time, you know? Like, major artists especially. And so I guess I've just kind of evolved, like, gotten older, kind of figured out more of just, like, who I am and, like, what I want to say to the world. You know, stuff is as simple as, like, what do we like, kind of changes as time goes on, especially, like, you know, when years go by. So, yeah, I was definitely, like, happy doing pop back then. I was always, on, like, in the darker pop area. Like, I was never into, like, the bubblegummy pop, you know. It was kind of always, like, dark pop, and then leaned into like pop rock and just heavy on like electric guitars, really, I think was like the main thing I was incorporating. And then I don't know, I started listening to a lot of like Bad Omens and like Maggie Lindemann. I love her. And right now, like Jutes, I'm obsessed with Jutes right now. So yeah, so it just kind of got more and more dark and then more and more rock. And I feel like now I'm pretty much just like straight up rock, and some of the songs that I'm working on right now like are some of the heaviest songs that I've ever done, which I'm really excited about. So yeah, it's just been kind of like an evolution over the last, you know, several years.
4: A lot of it is probably finding your niche and getting into that groove of what you want to. So I feel like also musical and like visual influences also really do impact what you create, right?
5: Yeah, for sure. Like I would say I kind of go through phases of like who I'm listening to currently and like just like who I'm feeling inspired by, you know. And yeah, right now it's just a lot of like heavier rock stuff that I don't know, I'm just feeling drawn to. Like literally, like it sounds really cliche, but I'm literally just trying to do like what makes me happy and like what I like, and just trying to trust that other people will like it too, hopefully. and I guess like too, like People Leave, you know, that song came out I think in like end of 2024, I think, and that was like my biggest song in terms of like numbers and streams and like TikTok you know, and people just really seemed to connect with it. And I was so glad because I loved that song. But that was probably like my most rock song that I had ever done. And so I was like, okay, like not only do I like the rocky stuff a lot, but like the fans seem to love it too. So I'm like, that's perfect. You know, everything seems to be kind of lining up. So like, I'm just going to do that, you know?
4: Yeah. Being confident in your own work, I feel it makes everything you create more satisfying for yourself and for the fans in some way, because if you aren't secure mm-hmm. and confident in your work, then I don't know if you're putting out your best work. You get what I'm saying?
5: For sure. Yeah. Like if you are not feeling connected to it as an artist, like how can you expect, you know, listeners to feel connected to it?
4: A little bit ago, you mentioned your current music that you're creating. Does this mean you're going to have some new music coming out soon in an album or some more singles or another EP?
5: Yes. So I'm trying to release really consistently this year, releasing a new song every 6 weeks. That's been my goal. I think that's what I've done so far. I had Potential and then Landmines, and then I actually have a song coming out next Friday on April 24th. I haven't even like announced it yet, so so this is actually the first. But yeah, that one is called Everything You Hate, and so that's coming out on April 24th. And it's pretty, you know, rocky too. So I'm trying to just be consistent this year. Right now, they're just singles. I am trying to kind of work on possibly like an EP kind of thing again. But yeah, I don't know. I'm trying to not rush it. I want it to be real, and like I want to really feel inspired, and I don't just want to like, you know, write something that I don't connect with just because I want to be in a hurry to like put another EP out, you know. So singles for now, possibly an EP at some point later this year or definitely next year.
4: Yeah, you know, it'll come together. I bet it's going to come together. Don't worry about it. And that's really exciting that you have a new song coming out, and it's even more exciting that it was announced on here. So I will say, I think you releasing the singles every 6 weeks, you said, they've been mm-hmm. pretty consistent with that. And I mean, quality of song and lyrics and everything instrumentally, all that has been pretty solid and pretty good. Okay, so this is going to bring us to our last question. Do you have any plans on an upcoming tour, potentially in Windsor or Detroit?
5: It's a great question. We're in talks right now about going on tour later this year as an opener. So I'm just not sure exactly with who or exactly when or how that is all going to go down, but it's definitely something that we are trying to get booked. So hopefully, we'll see. But I would say probably yes, or at least that's our goal.
4: Okay.
5: Okay, awesome. Will do. Thank you so much.
4: Of course, this interview has been lovely. Thank you for your time.
5: Thank you so much. Thanks for having me. This was great chatting about all this. Thank you so much.
4: Of course. Thank you.
5: All right, have a good day.
4: You too. Bye-bye.
5: Bye.

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Hello, everybody, and a happy Friday. Welcome to Different Sounds, the show that explores the alternative side of Arabic music, with your host, Muhannad, here on CJAM Radio 99.1 FM in Windsor and in Detroit. Thank you for joining us. We just heard from Lu'ay Hijazin from Jordan and the song La Tkhafi, Don't Be Afraid, and that is from a collection of singles. And right before that, two instrumental pieces. The first we heard was from Tuwais Quartet, and it was called Wamda, or A Glimpse, and that is from the album Insan. And we started the show with the amazing violin work of Chris Machul with the Sultans of String, the Canadian band. And The Road to Kafar Mishki is the name of the piece, and that is from a remastered album that is titled 10. We have a very exciting show planned for you today, so hopefully you will enjoy the music, relax, and have a good time.

0: And that was the Algerian Canadian artist Labesse. And Labesse is based in Quebec. The group was founded in 2004 in Montreal by Najim Bouzouli, who's an Algerian author, composer, and performer. He came actually in 2003 with his family to Quebec, where he played at the Montreal Metro, and a year later he was managed to and established the group Labesse, such a successful group in Canada as well as in the Arab world, specifically in Morocco. And before Labesse, so we heard Insomnie from the album La Route from Labesse. And before Labesse, we heard from the Arab-American band Mazaj, and from their album Right Now, we heard the title song Right Now. 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Don't go away, we'll be right back after this very short break.
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بنحب.

And that was the Egyptian band Kaharib, and we heard El Kanaba, or The Sofa. And before that, from Hip Hop Project, we heard Raiha Minni, She Is Leaving Me. And before that, a hard rockish, heavy metalish piece from Jihan Kamal, and we heard their own rendition of the folk song Al Ain Mulayitain, and that is from the album Arabesk Rock Fantasy. You are listening to Different Sounds, the show that explores the alternative side of Arabic music, with your host Mohammed here on CJAM Radio 99.1 FM in Windsor and in Detroit. 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
4: And you're listening to Different Sound, the show that explores the alternative side of Arabic music with your host Mohannad here on CJAM Radio, 99.1 FM in Windsor and in Detroit. We heard a bunch of hip-hop rap songs before the break. The latest was from System Ali from Palestine, and we heard Uprising, and that is from the album Mahrajan. And before that, from Tamer Nafar, we heard the Arit I Wish from Junction 48, which was a soundtrack for the movie Junction 48. And then from Tani, we heard Routine. And before that, from Sloop featuring Jafar Tufar, we heard Hayya Dana Jesh, Keep Away from the Army. And we started with Fozy and Matat, or Elastic.

And that was a beautiful piece that is called Paradise at Dawn, and that is by the Khoury Project from the album Revelation. And before that, from the Kurds, we heard Insomnia Kid, and that is from the album Beauty and the East. And we started with a vocal piece from Hind Hamid that's called Boat, and that is from a compilation that is called The Closet Session. This is a lot of musicians that are recording in a very small space and improvising, basically, with some covers and some originals. You are listening to Different Sounds, the show that explores the alternative side of Arabic music, with your host Mohannad here on CJAM Radio 99.1 FM in Windsor and in Detroit.

And we're listening to Algerian rocker or rock star Sidi Bemol, and from a two-volume album that is titled Islan Ebahriyen, we're listening to John Kanaka. And before that, the Egyptian band Sharmoofers, we heard Eid Ra'siti, Repeat My Dance, and that is from a compilation of singles that they released several years ago. And as we leave you with the Palestinian band Sabreen and Aish Yagdish from the album Death of the Prophet, we come towards the end of our show for today. You have been listening to Different Sounds, the show that explores the alternative side of Arabic music, with your host Mohammed here on CJAM Radio. Thank you for joining us. Hopefully you enjoyed the show. And until we meet next week, may your days be filled with peace, love, and great music. So long, everybody.

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0: So let me set the scene. It's 2 in the afternoon and 34 degrees.
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You're in the swamp with Licks on this Friday afternoon. What's up, listeners? Are you having a good week out there? We're certainly having a good week here at CJAM. It's campaign week. It's referendum week. Vote yes for CJAM, y'all. We are asking University of Windsor undergrads to bump up the student levy, which I hate to ask students for money, but for just $8 per U Windsor undergrad student per term, we can really bump up our programming here at CJAM. If you think about it, it's like a little treat from Starbucks once every semester of your year here at U Windsor, and I truly believe that our services enhance your student experience. If you don't know, I'm Licks. I'm the station manager here at CJAM 99.1 FM. I'm also the host of the show, Swamped. And CJAM, you know, we're not just a radio station, but being just a radio station is definitely enough. We are enough. We function as a community center, a drop-in center, for students and community members. We have a beautiful lounge lobby with a rotating gallery wall. Right now we have Sarah Smitherman's art up. She has been painting all 127, I believe, flowers of Ojibwe, and we are lucky enough to have the first installment up on our wall currently in the lobby. Then we have three different study areas in our station. We have our lovely CD library. We have what I'm calling lately the mental health room. Lots of low lighting, chill vibes in there. And then we have our green room. And then we have three awesome studios here. We have our live studio. So if you're interested in live broadcasting, get a hold of us. We're at cjam.ca. We're at Friends of CJAM on Instagram. You can email me. I'm the station manager, statcjam@gmail.com. Or you can contact the program director, Eloisa, at programcjam@gmail.com. There's music here. We have a ton of CDs and records. So we have a huge physical CD library and record library, but we also have an extensive online digital music library for our volunteers to peruse. We teach you everything from the ground up. So that's live broadcasting from the ground up, audio editing, media training. We currently have five really awesome high school co-op students working with us. We hire U Windsor Ignite students every year. We do the Canada Summer Jobs Program. We're always looking for grants so we can hire more people. And with your small bump in tuition, that will really help us just do even more, hire even more, upgrade our equipment for you. Make sure that all of our events can be free to the public. We do a free music festival each September. Last September, it was at Mackenzie Hall. We're trying to keep it in Sandwich Town so it's accessible to all students. Other than that, we do art workshops, artist-led workshops, for little to no fee. And yeah, we're kind of a jack of all trades here at CJAM, and we'd love for you to visit. We are open next week from 10 a.m. to 3 p.m., Monday to Thursday. If those hours don't work for you, shoot me an email. I'd be happy to arrange a time to give you a tour. That's another thing. With a little bit of a boost in funds, we can extend our opening hours. Technically, we are on air 24/7, but we just don't have enough people around to cover all those evenings and weekends. Our office hours, our drop-in office hours are 10 a.m. to 3 p.m. Monday to Thursday. But like I said, we have the Ignite students. We have a lot of people milling about. I'm sure we can arrange a time for you to come visit if they have to be outside of those hours. We'd love to chat with you about whatever
show proposal you might have, or just how you can help out with our events and initiatives here. Like I said, we have a ton of different arts and cultural happenings here at the station. So there's always something for you to do, whether you're an organizer, a graphic designer, a planner, a networker, a tech bro, you're just into music, you're just into editing. There's so many things we need help with. And the beauty of it is that you get great experience. If you need volunteer experience for your program, for high school, for something else, we can sign off on that. If you're a grant writer, maybe we can work on writing a grant and get you hired here. You never know. It's a really, really great community-led organization. We partner with other arts and cultural groups in the city to bring you cool cross art programming. What am I trying to say? We mainly partner with Media City Film Festival and ArtSight. So we kind of join film and visual art with sound, which is always really, really fun. And we try to bring you interviews with cultural and art people across the city. My brain is fried. This campaign trail this week has been hefty. But like I said, we're asking all University of Windsor undergrad students to vote yes for CJAM. You can find more about this at cjam.ca/referendum, and all the links to vote are right on that page, and all the detailed information explained much better than I'm explaining now is on that page. So thank you so much for your continued support and your votes. Okay, back to the music. I just played a really, in my opinion, cool set of music there. All new releases on Bandcamp. I think every Friday is still Bandcamp Friday, and my show falls on Friday. So get on Bandcamp, support these artists. The first artist I played there is Surgeon, coming out of Birmingham, UK. The new release is called Shell Wave. It's up for pre-order now. It doesn't come out until May, but that track was called Soulfire. Up next, we got Acemo, coming out of New York, but I know Acemo has quite a few Detroit connections. I can't remember if he's originally from Detroit or he just collaborates with a ton of Detroit artists, and that's why I'm making this Detroit connection. But his release is called Forest City. It came out on March 7th, and I played two tracks from that release. I really loved the whole album, but I played Forest City and Brazili from that track. Always love Acemo's releases and all of his collaborations as well. The third track I played there was by Om Unit, coming out of

called Acid Dub Studies 3. This LP is coming out. Oh no, it already did come out. It came out on February 28th of this year, and I played the track Lost and Found. After that, we got to an artist out of Sydney, Australia. The artist is called Hence Therefore, and the track is called Elite Panic, and that came out February 21st. After that, we got into some special guest DJ. I love special guest DJ. He's out of Berlin, of course, the second birthplace of techno after Detroit. That track was called Dream, and it's from LP01, which is coming out May 18th. And then we just heard some OKEG and Priory coming out of Montreal, I believe, on NAF Recordings, which is one of my favorite Montreal record labels. That track was called Serpentine 3. The release is called Serpentine. And please check out all of these artists on Bandcamp. Support these smaller, I'm not going to say small, I'm saying smaller artists. They're all really great. Of course, they're really great. I wouldn't be playing them if they weren't great. Up next, we're going to get to a few releases from our music library here at CJAM 99.1 FM. Stay tuned.

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1: 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We have reached the final half hour of Swamped for this Friday, March 14th. Thanks for tuning in. Thanks to every UNSR undergrad student who has voted so far. 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And there's a big link there to go on the UWSA site and vote yes for us. And I won't repeat myself. I already went through a big spiel about the vote in the last half hour. So if you want to hear that, you can download this archive, the archive of the show, once it's over at 4 p.m. and listen back and catch all of the great tunes I played earlier. And that's... it really is a Friday. And that last set I started with Men I Trust. They just came out with a live sessions album, Men I Trust, coming out of Montreal. That live sessions album is called Forever Live Sessions Volume 2, and I played the track Billy Toppy because it is my absolute favorite Men I Trust song. It's always one of my most played songs on Spotify every year since it came out. Yeah, I love that song. It was cool to hear it live. After that, I played another Montreal artist, Quentin Barnes. That was Party Girl. Sorry for the profanity in that, but it was a very fun song. Then we heard some more Tony Price. I did play a few tracks, I think, maybe two live episodes ago. I had to take last week off, and I think I was off on Valentine's Day. I was sick then, and then I think last week I was just so bogged down with getting this referendum off the ground that I could not do an episode, but I'm back. I'm back, baby. Tony Price out of Toronto has a new release called Requiem for the Ontario Science Center. It's a little bit different than the Tony Price you're used to, but it's a very cool concept album about, you guessed it, the Ontario Science Center, which sadly is being demolished. Read Tony's Substack. It's quite funny. I highly recommend it. Check the release out on Bandcamp, and he is selling a vinyl copy of that, which I would love to get my hands on. After that, we heard some Sard, friend of the pod Sard, coming out of Detroit. His latest release is POSM, and I played the very first track, POSM. I can't say words. And now I can't even say individual letters. POSM 1 is the track. Cool. That was all from our new music library. Actually, you know what? I think I missed the first... Did I already mention... Yeah, I think... No, I talked about the priority track that I played. That is not from our music library. That is just a track that I found while perusing new releases on Bandcamp. But the last four songs, all in CJAM's new music library, which you can have access to all of these downloads if you come volunteer with CJAM. To get more information about that, check out cjam.ca. Up next, we're going to get to the very brand new Marie Davidson. It's a few weeks old now, but I'm very, very excited about this album. Not only is it called City of Clowns, and if you know me, you know I love clowns and all things court jester, clowns, juggalos. I love them all. So I was really, really stoked to hear that Murray Davidson's new album was called City of Clowns. I'm gonna play the track, you guessed it, Sexy Clown. Of course. We're gonna get into new Yeji, maybe some more Montreal, some Blue Hawaii remixes. Yeah, then we'll see what's up. Thanks for sticking with me, even though I'm very burnt out from this referendum week. Thank you so much to all of our volunteers, our Ignite staff, our high school co-ops, there's five of them, our core staff, all of our supporters, hosts, listeners, for supporting us on this referendum. Unfortunately, you can only vote if you are a U-Windsor undergraduate, but you know, all the help is really, really, really appreciated for something like this. We could not have done it without you. Obviously, I hope it goes through, but if it doesn't, we have been racking up like five followers on Instagram a day, which, okay, doesn't sound like much maybe if you're Insta famous, but for a little organization like CJAM, five followers a day on our new Instagram, because we were banned by Meta last year, five followers a day for CJAM is pretty exciting for us. So, you know, even if we don't get the vote this time, I think we've garnered a lot of new attention from different channels. So that's a win in my books. All right. Without further ado, here is Marie Davidson. That didn't sound French at all. With Sexy Clown from her latest release, City of Clowns. Love it.

I shouldn't I? Could I? No.

All right, we're almost at the very bottom of the swamp here on this Friday afternoon. Thank you so much for swimming with me in the swamp. Ew, no, you don't want to swim in the swamp. It was a fun episode, though, despite me being so tired from this week. Referendum week. It was fun, but doing the campaign trail, I don't know if I'm cut out for it. We'll see. We'll see when the tallies come in. Whichever way it goes, I think we got a lot of new listeners and followers and volunteers this week. So, you know, like I said before, even if the vote doesn't go through, I think CJAM has won a lot this week. So thank you again to everyone who helped with this campaign. It was fun. And I hope we win, but we'll see. All right. Have a great weekend, everyone. See you at Body Works on Saturday at Temple. Maybe. Yes, no, maybe so.

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0: 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This is Democracy Now!
1: Water bankruptcy, just like financial bankruptcy, explains the situation where we are suffering from insolvency, meaning that the amount of water used is far more than the rate of renewal or the income that nature gives us.
0: The environmental cost of artificial intelligence, carbon, water, and land footprints. That's the title of a new UN report. We'll speak with one of the scientists who wrote it, Kaveh Madani. We'll also talk to him about the U.S. bombing of Iran's reservoirs. Then to one of New York's most iconic universities, the New School, founded as a haven for anti-Nazi, anti-fascist intellectuals.
2: The New School University, where I teach, recently forced out or laid off dozens of full-time faculty, including tenured professors, as part of a severe austerity program that threatens the historic legacy of the New School and should be a warning to professors everywhere.
0: We'll be joined by tenured New School historian Jeremy Varon, who's been forced to take early retirement. And then Hell's Army, a new documentary on the Wagner Group and the rise of mercenary armies.
3: So Wagner was there to defend the city.
4: Yes, Wagner was there. They had helicopters, tanks. They did a good job of massacring them.
5: C'est pas facile, hein? La guerre, c'est pas bon. La guerre, c'est pas bon.
4: War is not good. War is not good, is it? But I tell you, Wagner, they are very strong.
0: We'll speak to the film's director, Rick Rowley. It's premiering today at DC Docs in Washington, then headed here to the Sheffield Dockfest. All that and more coming up. Welcome to Democracy Now!, democracynow.org, The War and Peace Report. I'm Amy Goodman. President Trump's claiming a deal's been reached to end the war with Iran, but Iranian officials say nothing has been finalized yet. Trump made the announcement on Thursday following 2 days of strikes and after threatening to take Kharg Island, a key Iranian oil hub. Trump spoke at the White House on Thursday.
6: We just made a great settlement of the war with Iran, and we're going to be subject to finalization of documents, which should get done over the next few days.
0: Trump went on to say a signing ceremony could be held in Europe in the coming days. A spokesperson for Iran's foreign ministry said the text of a deal is mostly finalized, but also said the U.S. keeps, quote, changing their positions, unquote. Israeli Prime Minister Benjamin Netanyahu's office said Israel was not party to any new U.S.-Iran agreement. On Thursday, forces struck another commercial tanker in the Gulf of Oman in the third U.S. attack on a boat in the region this week. Oman's military led efforts to rescue the sailors. India's condemned the strikes, which have all targeted ships with crews from India. Three Indian sailors died in one of the strikes. U.S. Central Command claimed the three boats were targeted for violating the U.S. blockade of Iran and for failing to comply with U.S. orders. In India, the father of one of the sailors killed called for his son's body to be returned home.
7: I only have one demand, that the mortal remains of my son be brought back. I want to know about his last moments. Was he provided rescue help or not? What were the circumstances that led to the death of three crew members of our country? All others were rescued. Why not them?
0: Elon Musk is poised to become the world's first trillionaire when his rocket company SpaceX makes its debut on Wall Street today in the largest IPO in history. The company says it's selling over 555 million shares at a price of $135 a share. Musk claims his company is worth over $1.7 trillion. Democratic Senator Elizabeth Warren's written to the Securities and Exchange Commission asking for the agency to investigate the SpaceX stock sale. She said, quote, "This is shaping up to be the most rigged IPO in American history, unquote. Meanwhile, environmental and conservation groups have filed a federal lawsuit seeking to block a land swap that would give SpaceX more than 700 acres of a national wildlife refuge in South Texas. This is Becca Hinojosa of the South Texas Environmental Justice Network.
8: SpaceX getting more money means the rocket facility getting larger, creating more damages to poor people's homes, dumping more pollution into the environment, onto our beach. The SpaceX IPO means a bigger environmental disaster for this South Texas community.
0: President Trump said Thursday he's nominating Jay Clayton to be the next director of national intelligence to oversee the nation's 18 intelligence agencies. Clayton's U.S. attorney for the Southern District of New York and former chair of the Securities and Exchange Commission. Trump had faced bipartisan criticism for his decision last week to name MAGA loyalist Bill Pulte as acting director of national intelligence after Tulsi Gabbard announced she was resigning. To show opposition to Pulte, a bipartisan group of House lawmakers voted Thursday against a short-term extension of Section 702 of the Foreign Intelligence Surveillance Act, known as FISA. The provision is set to expire today. Many expressed fear Pulte would use the provision to gather intelligence to target critics of Trump. Trump's new pick to be intelligence chief, Jay Clayton, has faced criticism as U.S. attorney over his handling of the unsealing of grand jury materials, records related to Jeffrey Epstein. The family of the Palestinian doctor Hussam Abu Safia say they fear he's being tortured in Israeli detention after the doctor appeared by video link at an Israeli Supreme Court hearing in Jerusalem. One of the doctor's sons, Ilyas Abu Safia, told Al Jazeera, quote, "We did not only see the face of a father we have missed for many long months. We saw the marks of torture, pain, and exhaustion clearly etched on his face," unquote. Dr. Hussam Abu Safia has been detained without charge for over 500 days. Prior to his detention, Dr. Abu Safia had served as a pediatrician and director of the Kamel Edwan Hospital in northern Gaza. His lawyer, Nasser Odeh, spoke after Wednesday's hearing.
9: The doctor explained to us and also to the court that he is still suffering from severe back pain and neck pain as a result of an assault he suffered during his transfer 2 months ago from Nafa prison to Negev prison. He has not received treatment yet and needs medical follow-up due to chronic illnesses. He is experiencing vision problems due to the confiscation of his eyeglasses, which he has not yet received. Also, we continue to see signs of skin diseases that were on the doctor's hands and are widespread in the political prisoners sections within Israeli prisons. These diseases have spread significantly and as a result of medical negligence.
0: The Trump administration has issued fresh sanctions on Cuba's oil and gas company as the island already faces a near total fuel and naval blockade and worsening humanitarian crisis. U.S. Secretary of State Marco Rubio made the announcement Thursday, claiming without evidence that Cuban officials, quote, resell countless barrels of scarce energy on the secondary market, hoarding energy supplies for its military, unquote. In response, Cuba's Foreign Affairs Minister Bruno Rodriguez said on social media, quote, "The U.S. Secretary of State, driven by vindictive sentiments of the elitist clique that propelled his political career, is now further tightening the blockade. To justify this, he doesn't resort to excuses prepared by his State Department, but rather to the usual vulgar lies," he said. Here in Britain, Prime Minister Keir Starmer is facing a growing political crisis. On Thursday, Britain's Defense Secretary John Healey and Armed Forces Minister Al Carnes resigned, accusing Starmer of failing to invest enough money in the military. This comes as Starmer faces pressure to shift government spending from welfare to warfare. Protests continue in Albania with thousands of people taking to the streets of the capital, Tirana, demanding the resignation of Prime Minister Edi Rama over the development of a massive resort linked to Jared Kushner, President Trump's son-in-law. The multi-billion-dollar project would turn an abandoned Soviet weapons base known as Sazan into a luxury island resort. Protesters held signs that read, "Albania is not for sale."
10: The government is corrupted. The opposition is corrupted. They're in this together, so...

0: identity has no passport and does not lose its value when crossing a border. May history not accuse us of turning the pain of those who suffer into a common sight along our shores. Today, here by the sea, every individual that arrives asks us what remains of our humanity. Sooner or later, it will be known whether we protected life or whether we yielded to indifference.
1: Many migrants who'd fled to Spain's Canary Islands praised Pope Leo's trip. Sankun Kamara is a migrant from Guinea.
2: It gives you hope. The Pope came for the migrants. I'm one of them, so I'm happy to see the Pope. Maybe he can solve the migrants' problems.
1: In New Jersey, immigrant rights advocates say dozens of women detained at the Newark ICE jail known as Delaney Hall have joined an ongoing hunger and labor strike that's in its third week. Among their demands is for the jail to fire a female guard accused of sexually assaulting at least 10 immigrant women. The initial hunger and labor strike began May 22nd, led by an estimated 300 prisoners. In retaliation, activists say most of the hunger strikers have been transferred out of Delaney Hall and sent to other ICE jails in recent days. Delaney Hall is run by the for-profit company Geo Group. In related news, the Jersey City Council has unanimously approved a resolution to divest from Citizens Bank as calls to boycott the bank grow over its financing of Geo Group and CoreCivic, two of the nation's largest private operators of ICE jails. To see more on our coverage of Citizens Bank, you can go to democracynow.org. The State Department's reportedly opened an investigation into the Iranian-born political analyst Trita Parsi in a move that could result in him being deported. This according to the online media outlet The Free Press. Parsi, who holds a green card, has lived in the United States for 25 years. He co-founded the Quincy Institute for Responsible Statecraft and the National Iranian American Council. In recent months, Parsi's been a leading critic of Trump's war in Iran and has appeared on numerous media outlets, including Democracy Now! To see our interviews with him, go to democracynow.org. The FIFA World Cup kicked off Thursday with the opening match play between Mexico and South Africa at the iconic Estadio Azteca, the Aztec Stadium in Mexico City. Protests have continued against FIFA over its complicity with Trump's policies and exorbitant ticket prices that have made matches inaccessible to most fans. FIFA has also faced backlash after Haiti's qualifying team was forced to change the design of its World Cup jersey when it was deemed too political by FIFA. The front of the jersey originally included a depiction of Haiti's final revolutionary battle for independence in 1803. And in a victory for housing rights in New York City, a landlord that owns about 5,000 apartments has agreed to waive millions of dollars in back rent after Mayor Zoran Mamdani took action on behalf of thousands of tenants. Summit Properties purchased 93 buildings from bankrupt owner Pinnacle Group in March. Many of the tenants said they had for years refused to pay rent to Pinnacle Group over unsafe living conditions in their buildings. Mayor Mamdani said the landlord was responsible for, quote, more than 5,000 housing violations and 14,000 complaints, unquote. Affordable housing and tenants' rights have been at the center of Mamdani's agenda. And those are some of the headlines. This is Democracy Now!, democracynow.org, The War and Peace Report. I'm Amy Goodman. We are broadcasting from Sheffield Live Community Television and Radio in Sheffield, England, from the same building as the Sheffield Docs Fest, where Steal the Story, Please, the documentary about Democracy Now!, is premiering here. It moves on to Docs Ireland, will be in Belfast next week. We begin today's show with how the AI race is impacting the environment as big tech companies like Amazon, Google, Meta, and Microsoft, along with other AI players and governments, are racing to build the massive data centers that power artificial intelligence. We hear a lot about what AI technology might mean for society and much less about what this global infrastructure looks like as a material system with measurable environmental impacts. A new investigation by UN scientists aims to change that. The report warns AI's water use in 2030 will match the needs of 1.3 billion

0: people, while its power use will be triple that of Pakistan, Bangladesh, and Nigeria combined, countries with a combined population of 650 million. Already in 2025, global data centers consumed an estimated 448 terawatt hours of electricity. If treated as a nation, they would have been the world's 11th largest electricity consumer, behind France and ahead of Saudi Arabia. The report also frames this as an environmental justice issue. 90% of AI computing is concentrated in the U.S. and China, while the rest of the world, as well as communities within those countries, disproportionately bear the cost. Minerals extraction, e-waste, water shortages, and more. The investigation was conducted by the United Nations University Institute for Water, Environment, and Health. It's titled Environmental Cost of AI's Energy Use, Carbon, Water, and Land Footprints. We're joined now by Kava Madani. He's the director of the Institute and a co-author on the report. He previously served as the deputy head of Iran's Department of Environment, and earlier this year was awarded the Stockholm Water Prize, often referred to as the Nobel of Water. Welcome back to Democracy Now!, Kaveh Madani. If you can start off by summarizing what you have found.
1: Thanks for having me, and thanks for your interest in this very important topic. So what we know is that we are facing the fourth industrial revolution that is changing our lifestyle, the way we work and we live. And when it comes to AI, most people understand AI as a digital technology, as a virtual thing, as something that is in the clouds and up, somewhere out there. What we tried to do in this report was to remind people that there's some physics to all of this, and there's a massive infrastructure and material supply chains that back this service or this innovation. And if we want to understand our impact, we have to think about that very long supply chain that starts with the extraction of critical minerals in the poor areas of the world, leads to the manufacturing of all the technologies and the hardware, then construction of the data centers and other infrastructure, then operations of that infrastructure that requires massive amounts of energy and has major footprints. And then at the end of the life cycle, we have to deal with the e-waste. In this particular report, we focus very much on the operations and the massive energy use of the operations, meaning that our day-to-day interactions with AI tools result in a lot of energy use. And producing energy, as we know, not only comes with carbon footprint, but as we remind in this report, also with water and land footprint and other ecological impacts that often we don't pay attention to, especially when we keep talking only about the carbon element. We wanted to remind people about those local impacts, what is happening. And then when you look at the numbers, you see massive numbers, major numbers, enormous use of energy, and that means that we have to deal with a major challenge. If we continue using AI in the way we are, and it seems that that would be the case, then we would need to satisfy the power hunger of AI. A lot of investments are happening in renewables, but as we discuss here, if the increase in power consumption results in this stopping the retirement of fossil fuels, the decarbonization process would be halted and compromised. And that's not something good for the world. Yet we clarify in the report that AI is not bad. AI is a technology on its own. It's like a knife. You can save a patient's life in the operating room with it as a doctor, or you can kill people with it as a murderer. The way we use AI would determine if this is going to be a good technology for humanity or not. And we say that we have to proactively manage things and think about those impacts if we want this revolution to be sustainable and fair.
0: I wanted to read you a statement by your colleague, the lead author of the report, Dr. Miriam Axo, who said, quote, "What surprised us most is how often the choices that look greenest from a carbon perspective end up worse for water or for land. If we keep judging AI sustainability by carbon alone, we might think that renewables make AI infrastructure clean, but that's solving one problem while creating other problems, often in places that didn't ask for it. Can you expand on this?"
1: So, yes, the climate change discussions and discourse around the world is very much focused on carbon, and that's something very normal. But we have shown in our research in the past that some of the renewables, although they produce less carbon, when it comes to their water impact and land impact, they have massive, big water footprint. For example, biofuels on average are 70 to 400 times bigger in terms, have a water footprint that is 70 to 400 times bigger than some traditional fossil fuel. So if we go to a greener choice or a carbon less choice, it doesn't always mean that there are not other impacts. And we have to understand these trade-offs when we deal with them. Hydropower is another one that we sometimes brand as a clean energy, but we know that building a hydropower dam results in a lot of ecological footprint. Reservoirs also have high evaporation rates and lose a lot of water. So that means that they have high water footprint. So what we try to remind here is that, first of all, you have to choose the energy sources that are suitable for each community. Hydropower might work in Brazil or Canada or Norway, but it's not necessarily the best choice for California or Iran, where I come from. So that's something to keep in mind. But also, we have to pay attention to the fact that now we are adding more energy demand. Post-Paris, one of our challenges, post-Paris agreement, one of our challenges has been to decarbonize and reduce power consumption. So we keep adding renewables, but at the same time, we are increasing consumption. That means that we are not making progress. Decarbonization would be only successful if, at the same time that we are increasing demand, we also retire the fossil fuels that we rely on. That means that we have to produce more and more renewables, invest more and more in renewables, but also not every type of renewable, the renewables that are cleaner. And then think about where we are placing those, where the energy comes from, which community is suffering from the consequences. If you're planting, if you're placing a power plant or a data center in a region suffering from water shortage or water scarcity, where communities are struggling, where farmers and rural communities are struggling, when indigenous peoples are struggling, then you're imposing additional costs to those people. Normally, they're not the main beneficiary of the data centers. They're not the service users. They're not the investors. And what we are seeing around the world is there is a lot of interest from the private sector in this market, a lot of push for further development, and the placements that are not based on the comprehensive thinking about all these impacts and consequences and what happens in the long run. In April, we also published a report about the critical minerals and the extraction of critical minerals, showing what is happening in Africa, showing what is happening in South America, where communities are suffering from the pollution. And essentially, we are seeing the reproduction of the oil extraction era. Critical minerals are the fuel of the 21st century. We are seeing a new form of, if you will, like an imperialism where we keep extracting those resources. Those people don't have EVs, don't even have horses and donkeys, and we move their resources so I can drive my EV in North America and claim that we are contributing to a cleaner future. But in a way, we are saving the future generations in the rich countries of the world at the expense of killing people in some poor communities of the world. This is very dark, but it's a reality. It doesn't mean that critical minerals are
0: very
1: bad.
0: Very quickly, what are you calling for, Kaveh Madani?
1: Further transparency, further thinking about these things, further taking responsibility along the supply chains. And we are saying there that it's not only the developers who have to make decisions, but governments also have responsibilities. And us, users, also can make can be less consumptive. We now have an AI consumerism that we should be worried about. We can use AI less and more responsibly.
0: And before we go, I wanted to switch gears to ask you a question about Iran. You are an Iranian-born scientist. You were one of the heads of the Department of the Environment there. The threats to the water reservoirs. On Wednesday, Iranian media reported U.S. military strikes hit drinking water reservoirs in the south of Iran, damaging at least two concrete tanks, cutting off water for tens of thousands of people. Your response to the mounting concerns over the long-term consequences of the war on human health, land and marine ecosystems and aquifers, as well as the war's impact on global warming.
1: I think what I'm worried about is mostly the normalization of targeting civil infrastructure as a part of a war. So you want to take out a government, different strategies are insufficient, and at some point you start attacking infrastructure and, you know, to paralyze your enemy. Who suffers from the consequences of this? The poor communities, the vulnerable communities. Now, we are seeing another incident in this war. This is not the first time, and we know this didn't only happen in Iran. The rest of the countries in the region also suffered from this. But in the case of Iran, this is another case where reservoirs or the water infrastructure in a poor community, in a rural community, gets targeted. Now, 10 villages lost their water supply. Two reservoirs got impacted. One of those tanks, the bigger one, had been recently actually developed and established. Who suffers from this? The civilians that you claim you want to rescue from that government. So they are the ones who have to bear the consequences. They are the ones who, even in normal times, are struggling with having access to clean water. And as a result of war, now they have to suffer further and further. This is just the short-term impacts. If you think about what happens as a result of all the emissions associated with the war, we are also, you know, going to pay the cost of that. If you think about how the economies would suffer, and when we know that the economies are in the resistance mode or in the inflation mode, they become more resources extractive, they become more polluting, then we know that the long-term consequences would be even more dire. What I'm happy about is that Iran this year has been very lucky, and nature has been much more generous than the politicians to the Iranians. So Iran has got a lot of rain this year, the rest of the region as well. But you know, that's a temporary relief. The long-term consequences would be severe, and we all have already seen that it's not only the infrastructure that is being targeted. Think about all the pollution, all these tankers that beyond being targeted, the oil spills in the Persian Gulf, the petrochemical facilities, infrastructure, the refineries that are getting targeted in the coastline. All of those impacts would be there. Pollution would be there. People are going to fish, eat the pollution. Everything would be there for a long, long time. Even if the President Donald Trump and Ayatollah Khamenei shake hands tomorrow, these consequences would be there for generations. They would not only impact the Iranians. These are transgenerational and transboundary.
0: I want to thank you very much for being with us from Toronto, Kaveh Madani, the director of the United Nations University Institute for Water, Environment and Health, previously served as deputy head of Iran's Department of Environment. He recently won the 2026 Stockholm Water Prize, often referred to as the Nobel of Water. Madani and his colleagues have just released a major United Nations report, which we'll link to, called The Environmental Cost of Artificial Intelligence, Carbon, Water, and Land Footprints. Go to democracynow.org. Coming up, the attack on higher education. We'll talk about the mass layoffs at the New School and efforts to deport outspoken Palestinian Columbia University graduate student Mohsen Madawi. Stay with us.

0: kind.
1: A Harbor for Hard Times by David Berkeley. This is Democracy Now!, democracynow.org, The War and Peace Report. I'm Amy Goodman, broadcasting from Sheffield Live in England, from the Sheffield Docs Fest. We turn now to the troubled state of higher education in the United States. The Trump administration's now attempting to impose its views on academic scholarship in universities by rewriting the federal rules that govern all of higher education. Last month, the Office of Management and Budget issued a new rule requiring all federal grants undergo a review to ensure they, quote, demonstrably advance the president's policy priorities. The proposal could threaten scholarly research and teaching on race, immigration, gender studies, and history, as well as research in the sciences and health. Another rule proposed by the Education Department would require colleges to have, quote, intellectual diversity in order to receive federal funding. The pressure from the federal government comes at a time of private, nonprofit colleges turning to austerity measures to deal with their financial challenges and declining enrollments. Last week, one of New York's most iconic universities, the New School, which was founded as a haven for anti-fascist, anti-Nazi intellectuals, laid off 19 full-time faculty, 68 staff members as well, along with coerced voluntary separations and early retirement. Since last year, December. These mass firings constitute a major gutting of the New School's full-time faculty. For more, we go to Jeremy Varon, professor of history at the New School, where he's taught since 2008, and he's president of the New School chapter of the AAUP, that's the American Association of University Professors. He's been personally impacted by the recent firings, took a two-year early retirement package. He's the author of three books, including most recently, Our Grief is Not a Cry for War. Professor Varon, thanks for joining us. Explain what's happened at the New School and then put it into a national context.
2: Okay, so with its severe and reckless austerity, the New School has struck a blow against its own faculty and students, its proud progressive traditions, and professors everywhere. Facing budget deficits of disputed origin, it's trying to fire its way to a balanced budget, including by firing full-time faculty and tenured professors. For those who are fired, it's devastating, of course. Most are in the social sciences and humanities, where the New School earned its global reputation as a haven for dissident intellectuals and critical thought. It was a completely top-down process. Nobody asked to be fired. And to the last part of your question, it's a chilling message to all of academia. Nationwide, the last 2 years have seen nearly 300 program closures and faculty and staff firings. And we fear that the number will grow as universities act more and more like corporations, concerned above all with the bottom line. So we are a cautionary tale and also a very live struggle where we still have current demands.
1: So talk about what's happened, your colleagues and you yourself.
2: Yeah, well, you know, we were told that we're not only dispensable, but a liability because we simply, you know, cost too much. So for an entire year, they were threatening to fire people. They wouldn't say who, they wouldn't say by what criteria. Very afraid of being fired, I took a two-year phased retirement, and I'll retire at age 61 and have to figure out how to pay the bills and afford health care. Without a salary or a profession. And then what they're trying to do is save money by letting go of the most experienced, most highly compensated faculty, and then shifting teaching labor to part-time, contingent, precarious, and less well-compensated, you know, faculty. So it's a cost-saving move that irrevocably alters the meaning of a faculty and diminishes, I think, the strength and reputation of the New School. And again, this is a model that's being followed nationwide and will be more so in the future.
1: Universities, how do universities fire tenured faculty?
2: Right. So tenure, you know, is typically awarded after a rigorous and lengthy process of evaluation. It's commonly seen as lifetime employment. It is a fundamental guarantee of academic freedom. You don't want trustees or administrators or state legislators firing people based on what they teach and what they write. And yet the New School has declared tenure essentially meaningless. They claim that you can declare an academic program deficient or simply restructured and fire people at will. And then our big concern is that, you know, presidents everywhere are watching and will lustily follow the New School model, which is an easy way to cut costs by attacking your own workforce.
1: A recent article and Hechinger report in NPR cites a report from the Huron Consulting Group projecting 442 private nonprofit four-year colleges are at risk of closing or merging in the next decade. This is a quote from Peter Stokes, managing director of Huron, quote, "We have too many seats, we have too many classrooms, so over the coming 5 to 10 years, this shakeout is going to take place," unquote. Jeremy Varon, what is the Huron Consulting Group and what is its history at the New School?
2: I mean, it's one of these management consulting groups that advises, you know, companies of, you know, many varieties in downsizing, austerity, internal reorganization. And the New School has had a sort of on again, off again relationship with Huron. They were one player in the recent austerity that the New School executed. And, you know, the statistics they cite are chilling. It points to a major, major decline of the place of higher education within the broad American cultural landscape.
1: And can you talk as a historian about the history of the New School? And back to its anti-fascist, anti-Nazi youths, German professors fleeing the Holocaust. What these cuts mean for the humanities and social sciences.
2: Right. So the New School was founded in 1919 in defense of free speech rights around World War One. In the interwar years, it was a safe harbor for dissident intellectuals persecuted by European fascism. In the decades since, it has had scholars in exile, and it's always tried to stand up for the underdog and the persecuted. And all over the world, Latin America, Europe, parts of Asia, it means something, and it signifies to the world freedom and resistance to authoritarian power. As you indicated, the recent cuts attack the humanities and social sciences. That's where a lot of the critical thinking occurs, you know, not exclusively. And we're afraid that the historic mission and legacy of the New School will be, you know, severely diminished. And we still attract free-thinking students who want to participate in this glorious history and mythology. But the administration is making all these things about the New School less true. And then the great irony is that if this kind of austerity can happen at the New School, it can happen everywhere. So faculties all over the country need to be on guard. They need strong labor unions, AUP chapters, and strong coalitions of faculty, students, alumni, and parents.
1: Jeremy Varon, professor of history at the New School, where he's taught since 2008, president of New School chapter of the American Association of University Professors, has recently, as a result of the recent firings, took a 2-year early retirement package, author of 3 books, including Our Grief is Not a Cry for War. This is Democracy Now!, democracynow.org. I'm Amy Goodman. In other higher education news, we turn now to the latest news on the case of the Palestinian Columbia University graduate student and activist Mohsen Mahdawi. New legal filings show a federal immigration judge has sided with the Trump administration, ordering his deportation. Mohsen Mahdawi has filed an appeal backed by the ACLU. In February, another immigration judge dismissed his case, but it was reinstated after the Trump administration filed an appeal. In a statement, Mahdawi said, quote, "The administration is abusing immigration law to silence me for speaking the truth about Palestinian suffering and genocide," unquote. Mohsen Mahdawi is a green card holder who grew up in a refugee camp in the occupied West Bank, was arrested by ICE in Vermont in April of last year when he appeared for what he was told would be his U.S. citizenship interview. He spent more than 2 weeks in ICE custody before a judge demanded his release. He went then to New York and graduated from Columbia University and now is at SEPA. He's a graduate student there. For more, we're joined by Mohsen Mahdawi, who happens to be in Chicago at the moment. Mohsen, if you can talk about what your new strategy is for dealing with, have you gotten a deportation order?
0: First of all, thank you, Amy, for the interview, and it's a pleasure to be with you and with your audience. I want to talk about this case and what this case is really about. This is not just my case, but it is a driving to a deep question about the heart of this country that is related to the Constitution. And the question that is at stake, do we believe in the rule of law according to the Constitution, or do we believe in the rule of whoever is in power? And what the Trump administration has done with me and with other students, the crackdown on universities and weaponizing immigration laws, is unconstitutional. And my strategy now, after they have fired, the immigration judge who terminated my case and remanded the case, reactivated it, reinstated the deportation, and they deemed that I am deportable, and they gave it to another judge, I decided to not apply for a relief, because I'm going to cut to the core of this issue, which is an issue that is related to the First Amendment. Do I have, as a green card holder, as a lawful permanent resident for 12 years, never committed a crime, do I have the rights that actually the citizenship questionnaire that I get tested on states that I do, which is, do I have the right to free speech, freedom of assembly, and freedom of expression? And now the decision that I decided to do and to take, a difficult decision, because I am going full scale technically without a backup plan, going directly to the First Circuit, because I believe that what the Trump's administration has done is unconstitutional.
1: And so your next step, and again, have they given you a deportation order at this point?
0: Yes, they have given, they have issued a deportation order to a country that is not my country, to Jordan. And it's not surprising. I'm not going to get in details about this because we will be litigating this as well. But it's not surprising that this government that is denying me here the rights in this country and denying my people in Palestine their freedom and their dignity is also denying my connection to the land itself. Now, this deportation order is on hold because, again, we have appealed to the First Circuit, which is a federal court. And it will not be, there would not be action until there is a decision from the federal court on this issue, on this matter.
1: And Mohsen, finally, I want to ask you, I mean, I covered your graduation as an undergraduate from Columbia last year. I mean, when you came down the aisle after being released from an ICE jail after a judge's demand and order, I mean, the place erupted. You got a standing ovation. You're now a Columbia graduate student. Is Columbia coming to your defense?
0: Columbia has not issued any statements about this. They have not reached out to give any kind of support. I see the double standard in comparison to the student who was detained last by ICE and released within 24 hours. They have not stood up and they have not given or provided any support. But I have to say, Amy, this is, it's not only that Columbia students who gave up, they have supported me and Columbia community and did a standing ovation. We're talking about the whole nation, the whole country that is now refusing to side with Israel and is objecting to giving military aid to Israel that has been conducting a genocide. Ongoing genocide against my people, and America that has been providing the weapons for this genocide, providing the political coverage for it, and sustaining it not only over the past 3 years, but this has been going on for more than 70 years. So the decision that, the situation is, I'm going to fight for what I believe in, when I applied to become a citizen in this country, because I deeply believed in the promise of this constitution. And I believe that taking it to the First Circuit will cut to the core of this matter. Immigration courts have been weaponized. Immigration judges can be fired by the executive branch. And we've seen that in federal courts. It's designed by the Constitution, according to Alexander Hamilton, Federalist Papers, in 1878, and that's Article 78 as well. And it says that there has to be a separation between the executive and the judicial. Therefore, there was a design that immigration, that federal judges cannot be fired, and they have to abide by the Constitution. That's why I'm taking my case to the First Circuit, and I believe that we will prevail in this, not only on my behalf, but on behalf of millions of people here who deserve to have equal rights, because the fight in Palestine and the fight here in America is interconnected, and it's about the dignity of all people and their equal rights.
1: Mahsa Madawi, want to thank you for being with us. Columbia University graduate student detained over his outspoken support for Palestinian rights. We thank you for being with us and we'll continue to follow your case. Up next, Hell's Army, a new documentary about the Wagner Group. We'll speak with its director, Rick Rowley, back in 20 seconds.

0: Bodies grow old.
1: Corners by Cassie Velaza. This is Democracy Now!, democracynow.org, the War and Peace Report. I'm Amy Goodman. As we turn now to the global rise of mercenary armies, in particular the Wagner Group, a Russian company founded by Yevgeny Prigozhin, which has employed as many as 50,000 fighters who have been active in Ukraine, Syria, increasingly across Africa. A new documentary by filmmaker Rick Rowley looks deeply at the Wagner Group and some of the journalists who exposed its activities. It's called Hell's Army. Let's start with a clip from the film in which a wealthy Central African businessman and politician discusses the Wagner Group's role in supporting the regime when rebel forces attack the capital city of Bangui in the Central African Republic in 2021. The clip begins with the dissident Russian reporter Katya Hakim.
2: Before leaving town, John is invited to meet a representative of the ruling regime, Fidel Guanjica, in his half-completed compound overlooking the capital.
3: Nine floors.
4: Nine floors.
3: It's a pyramid, no? I am the pharaoh of Bangui. It's the Guanjica dynasty. There it is.
5: Je suis le maître du monde.
3: I am the king of the world, like Titanic.
4: Yes, like Titanic.
2: Guanjica says that the regime here had been on the brink of collapse before Wagner forces arrived to save the capital from a rebel attack.
4: So Wagner was there to defend the city.
5: Oh, oui, les Wagner sont allés derrière eux. Ils ont des hélicoptères, des blindés.
3: Yes, Wagner was there. They had helicopters, tanks.
5: Ils les ont bien massacrés.
3: They did a good job of massacring them.
5: C'est pas facile, hein? La guerre, c'est pas bon. La guerre, c'est pas bon.
3: War is not good. War is not good, is it? But I tell you, Wagner, they are very strong.
2: The ruling regime had embraced Wagner, and it had become something terrifying. Mercenary army that kept authoritarian regimes in power while it conquered oil fields and gold mines.
1: That was a clip from the new film Hell's Army, which is having its North American premiere this afternoon in Washington, D.C. Rick Rowley will then hop on a plane and come here to Sheffield Live to the Sheffield Doc Fest, where the film will premiere here. We're joined now by filmmaker Rick Rowley, Academy Award nominated four-time Emmy winning director, just won an Emmy for his film on HBO Max called Critical Incident, Death at the Border. And congratulations for that, Rick. I know you're going to be here in Sheffield very soon, but right now you're in D.C. Talk about Hell's Army.
6: So Hell's Army, I mean, I've been making films about war for most of my life. Because war reveals us. At its moral extremities, our deepest sicknesses become visible, not just as individuals, but as a culture. And so the return of mercenary armies to the battlefield after centuries of absence is more than just a change in military tactics. Democracies don't need mercenaries. They're what states turn to when war has become a tool of private greed. They debase soldiers and turn them into murderers. They debase the entire nation by the thugs and the gangsters who run it. And that's not only a problem in Russia. These processes, the rise of authoritarianism and oligarchy, we're seeing them right here in the United States and around the world. So this film is a warning sign of the horrors that lie ahead on this road. Authoritarianism and oligarchy are closing in all around us, but I still think that we can choose a kind of a different path.
1: And remind us what the Wagner Group is, who Yevgeny Prigozhin was, and his fiery demise in 2023.
6: Yeah, well, so I've been tracking mercenaries since 2004, when I first crossed paths with them in Iraq. And Blackwater there, which was exposed by the brilliant reporting of Jeremy Scahill, was an inspiration to the Russian Ministry of Defense to develop its own mercenary capability. But when Wagner emerged from the shadows, first in Syria, it was clear that they'd realized an ideal, a terrifying ideal, that Blackwater and all of its descendants had failed to do. Wagner put 30,000 soldiers in the field at one time. They were larger than most of the armies in Europe. They're the first private company to conquer a European city in 500 years. And, you know, as you saw in that clip, in countries like the Central African Republic, they're propping up autocrats in order, and while they seize oil fields and gold mines. I mean, when war is turned into a tool of private greed, it's a business that is always looking for areas to expand, and it's a scourge that should have been banned from the battlefield centuries ago. So Prigozhin's story and Wagner's story is incredible. It's like a parallel to the Hollywood film Scarface. Prigozhin was in a Soviet penal colony and was released into the chaos of post-Soviet St. Petersburg. He was a petty thug and a gangster who probably ran money laundering outfits, you know, casinos and restaurants linked to other figures in the underworld in St. Petersburg, who happened to cross paths with a rising star there, a former KGB agent named Vladimir Putin. And when Putin became president, Prigozhin became a billionaire. He was made a mini oligarch in charge of catering contracts for the state. But he really found his own, came into his own when the first Russian operations in Ukraine happened back in 2014. Then Wagner emerged as a mercenary that spread from there, first to Syria, then to several countries in Africa, and then came back to Ukraine during the full-scale invasion. He was Denis Korotkov, who's one of our main investigators and characters, and who has unprecedented, he was the first person to report of the existence of Wagner and has unprecedented access inside, looks on Prigozhin as sort of this pathetic figure. He's violent and vindictive, but he's also desperately eager to please Putin and his inner circle. But he was always just on the outside of it. Wagner was his chance to become a real player in the halls of power in the Kremlin. But he rose too high. And so other members of Putin's inner circle in the Ministry of Defense and the army saw a need to take over Wagner during the war in Ukraine. After their success in Bakhmut, they were going to turn Wagner into just another part of the Ministry of Defense apparatus. Prigozhin knew that that was the end of his career and potentially a death sentence. So he staged one of the most insane uprisings in the Russia since the fall of the Soviet Union. A column of tanks headed to Moscow. They shot down helicopters and planes. He called that off and ended up dying in a plane crash, or his body was discovered after a plane crash of a flight between Moscow and St. Petersburg. Very clearly, if not ordered, at least authorized by Putin. But the important thing here is...
1: And we just have a minute, Rick. Very, very quickly, we just have a minute. You followed two reporters in where Wagner Group operates now, how dangerous it is even to cover them.
6: Yeah, exactly. So Denis Korotkov, who's the first reporter to cover Wagner, he introduced us to Katya Hakim and to the whole team at the Dossier Center in the UK, an amazing group of investigators who gave us access to both the front lines, to leaked documents from inside and to insiders. During the course of investigating the Wagner Group, three of their colleagues were murdered in the Central African Republic. Trying to expose Wagner's presence near a Russian gold mine or a Wagner gold mine. So the stakes are incredibly high for them. This film began as chasing the world's most feared mercenary army around the world. But in the end, we realized that he could be killed.
1: The leader
6: of this army could be killed. But its model continues around the world. Oligarchs are turning to mercenary armies, and it's a scourge that needs to be stopped.
1: And we will continue to cover it. Rick Rowley, Academy Award nominated, 4-time Emmy winning director of the new film Hell's Army, having its North American premiere at DC Docs in Washington, D.C. Then coming here to Sheffield Live. Yes, we've been broadcasting from the studios of Sheffield Live and Sheffield Community Television Radio. Special thanks to Steve Buckley and Sangeeta Vasudev and to Jeff Williams and Abigail Turner. I'm here at Sheffield Live for the release of DC Docs, for the release of Steal a Story, Please, and on to Belfast. I'm Amy Goodman. Thanks for joining us.
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4: 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And now we are heading into our last block for today's James and James. 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

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Let me just bring the music down just ever so slightly. It is Friday evening, everyone. Gorgeous Friday, June 12th, 2026. Thanks so much for tuning in, everybody. You are tuned into Dinner with Miles. My name is Sarah, and I'm with you until 8 o'clock this evening. This evening, I am going R&B, soul, and funk. That's right. It is 1.5 hours of funk, soul, and R&B brought to you by none other than myself. I am going to start things off with a fine musician, originally from Philly, then relocated and exercised her chops in Nashville, and then she started to fine-tune those chops in LA, then New York, and now Dallas, Texas. And that would be Miss Ash Leone. This is from her album. It is the title track, called Time. Time is of the essence. Indeed it is. So with that, it is 6:34 on this beautiful Friday. That is the time. And we're going to listen to this song called Time. And I want you to sit back, relax, and enjoy this evening's program filled with R&B, funk, and soul. Thanks for tuning in. www.cjam.ca 99.1 FM.

Absolutely great vibes. I am loving those vibes big time, let me tell you. That track was called Patience from the album The Summer That Saved Me. Oh, we're at the beginning of summer. Ah, that sounds beautiful, doesn't it? The beautiful song sort of brings in the summer months, as we are already in June. That was Hilary Dennis Udana, and he was born, or professionally known as Odile. He is a British singer-songwriter of Nigerian origin, and he peaked on the UK Afrobeat singles charts, number 3, and he is only 26 years old. So he has a long, beautiful career ahead of him. This particular track I absolutely love, called Patience. And yeah, loved it. Before that, I was inspired because my son went to see Don Toliver last week at Little Caesars Arena. Don Toliver, who is, I don't know, do you say rapper? I'm not sure. Anyways, he's a singer, songwriter, producer. He does a lot of great things outside of music as well. He has put together numerous albums. This new one is called, and I can see it, but I can't. He has a new album that just came out. Let's just say Octane. There you go. I knew it would come to me. It's called Octane. He was actually discovered by Travis Scott and the origins of Dallas, Texas, as well as the opening artist we had in that set. Don Toliver and Travis Scott both being from Texas. This is from an album called Life of a Dawn, and the track was called You, featuring Travis Scott himself on that track. And yeah, just to give my shout out, I do appreciate contemporary music. I do appreciate contemporary artists. The concert that he gave at Little Caesars had absolutely a beautiful set. There's so much thought that goes into performances, so it's more of a performance piece. There's the music aspect, there's obviously music that from his discography, but it's also there's a lot of performance involved in these big concerts. So big shout out to Don Toliver and my son, who has introduced me to that music, sort of in the R&B soul. Yeah, I could see it sliding in there, so definitely that song. We had also a track called Taboo from artist Isaiah Falls, and then we started off with a track from Ash Leone. She is from Dallas, Texas, and that was a title track from her album called Time. We are going to continue on with this beautiful R&B funky vibe, and this track is going to bring back some people in the crowd out there. A little track called Certainly Flipped It from Badusium, and this is the queen herself, Erykah Badu. And then we're going to throw in a local artist, Twin Arrows, from their brand new album called Lead Times Gold. It's called Evening Soak, right here on Dinner with Miles, 99.1 FM, CJAM.

Just to tell you there, that was a track called, it is actually by Twin Arrows. Half of Twin Arrows is Mike Hargraves, who you have heard me play a great deal of here on the show. Twin Arrows is a local two-person outfit. Twin Arrows, and the track is called Evening Soak from their brand new album called Lead Times Gold, or Lead Times Gold. Let's go Lead Times Gold, and then we'll ask Mike. But Twin Arrows is a great little outfit. That is Mike on guitar on that track, Evening Soak. You can check them out on all listening platforms, and you can also be following them on Instagram, which is @_TwinArrows, and make sure you are following them for all their upcoming gigs and information and what is to come for them. They're an instrumental project by Mike Hargraves. So we're going to continue on here. This is Dinner with Miles on CJAM 99.1 FM.

0: Hi, this is Miles Boyer from Toronto. 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

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This is Dinner with Miles. I'm happy to tell you about this young artist, Jalen Ngonda. He is originally an American musician, but he's based in London, England. He came to prominence with the release of his debut studio album called Come Around and Love Me. That was from 2023 and is known for his Motown-inspired soul music. He's primarily a singer, but also has great talent in various instruments during live performances. This is a brand new album to him, and the name of the album is Doctrine of Love. Check him out. He's new to our digital library, so I was checking out everything. We've got a brand new music director. His name's Austin DiPietro, and he is doing some fantastic things with this music library that we have here. We had Twin Arrows. That's where I found the Twin Arrows album. And also this particular album by Jalen Ngonda, Doctrine of Love. So if you're a fan of the Marvin Gaye, Alan Stone, or Sharon Jones vibe, definitely check his album out. Thanks for tuning in, everybody. I'm here to tell you that there's a lot happening in Windsor, Essex County this weekend. A whole lot. If you happen to be driving down Riverside Drive this evening, down by the Aquatic Center, Windsor International Film Festival has begun this weekend with their outdoor film festival. So I believe this evening at 8 o'clock, you can catch an old Arnold Schwarzenegger movie called True Lies. That's on at 8 o'clock. And then there'll be one more movie this evening at 10. And then movies run from 9 a.m. until 10, 11 o'clock tomorrow night. And the same on Sunday as well. So you can check out their listings for the movies at their Instagram. Or you can check them out on the old internet. The old internet, which is WWW, Windsor International Film Festival, and get a listing of all of the films that are happening. And for those of you who are in the Windsor Essex region, or for those of you who were originally from Windsor Essex and you are missing the days of the Carousel of Nations, that has begun this evening. Indeed, it has. For those of you who want to check out the Polish Festival, Dom Polski, check it out. There's some beautiful tents, and I'm telling you, tonight is a beautiful night for that. Walk around Lansbury Park and then shinny on over to the Dom Polski. You can also check out, for the first time, the Brazilian Village, which will be happening in Amherstburg. And tomorrow, if you are a soccer fan, FIFA will be on the large screen TV at the Brazilian Village, because Brazil, the beautiful soccer team of Brazil, represents Brazil, will be playing tomorrow, and they will be having it on the big TV. Canada played today. For those of you who are watching soccer, it was a draw, a good one. It was a draw. And so good for Canada, and let's keep it going. For those of you who are Scotland fans, they made it in, and they are playing tomorrow night. So you can check out all the listings, all the games that are happening on the internet again for FIFA 2026, and see who's playing and when they're playing. It's going to be a great tournament, and to keep people on the edge of their seat while I play some great music right here, Dinner with Miles on CJAM. You can always keep it locked here 24/7 if you so desire, because I do. And I got some great music lined up for you for this next hour. We're going to start off with Brian Jackson. This is a remastering of a Gil Scott-Heron tune called Peace Go With You, Brother, from Brian Jackson's album called Now More Than Ever. And this song is as relevant today in 2026 as it was in the 1970s. Peace Go With You, Brother. This is also featured here with Kenny Dope, also Louis Vega, and Masters at Work with Brian Jackson. Peace Go With You, Brother, right here on Dinner with Miles, 99.1 FM, CJAM.

Now more than ever, all family must be together. Every brother everywhere feels the time is in the air. Common blood flows through common veins, and the common eyes all see the same. Now more than ever. Yeah. In a world of chaos, seeking peace is the endeavor. Yeah. Unity's the key, now more than ever. Colors may differ, but we under the same weather. A peaceful revolt, a movement, a new endeavor. In a world of noise, searching for that peace. Unity's the answer, let the fire cease. Lift up the voices, let the message release. Now more than ever, we crave the sweet leaf.

in the chaos all around. Find a common ground. Break the barriers. Let compassion resound. Hand in hand, together we're bound. Peace and unity, the rhythm we found. No more division. Erase the line. In this shared existence, let our spirits intertwine. Through the struggle, together we'll all shine. Now, more than ever.

Well, before we get to a little bit more here on Dinner with Miles, I am going to tell you a couple of tracks we just listened to. One, for those of you who are funk soul fans, you would know that that was the Isley Brothers. Of course, none other than the Isley Brothers, with a track called Footsteps in the Dark from their album, Going for Your Guns. Before that, we heard from none other than Alex Isley. Alex Isley is the daughter of Ernie Isley, who was a member of the Isley Brothers. And so the tradition continues there. She's an American singer, songwriter, and producer. She released her debut EP called The Love / Art Memoirs in 2012. And she has recorded with such artists as The Ninth Wonder, Rhapsody, Lucky Day, Terrence Martin. She has been nominated for 2 Grammys herself. She's named Stevie Wonder, Ella Fitzgerald, Toni Braxton, Prince as some of her favorite musicians and her inspiring musicians to continue on with her career. This track we just listened to on Dinner with Miles right here from her album When the City Sleeps. The track was called Moonlight on Vermont. And then before that, we heard from great jazz. She's been nominated many times for Grammy Awards, bass player and singer Michelle Ningicello. This featured here with Miguel Miggs from their album Outside the Skyline. We listened to a track called Tonight. And then we also had in that set Brian Jackson, featured with Masters at Work, Kenny Dope, and Louis Vega, with a track called Peace Go With You, Brother. And that is from Brian Jackson's new album called Now More Than Ever. It is truly relevant as it was in the 70s when Gil Scott-Heron sang it, to today in 2026. So that brings us to just about 7:30 right here. I am going to play you some great music that is going to be featured at the Aretha Franklin Amphitheater that my dear friend Doug and I got to see Maxwell perform last year. And Doug said of that amphitheater, it is the finest amphitheater that he has been a part of, been witness to a concert at. It is the finest amphitheater that he has been to, and he ain't even lying. Stay tuned. This is Dinner with Miles right here on CJAM 99.1 FM.

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This is Dinner with Miles, and we have just heard from Layla Hathaway. That is right, Layla Hathaway, born Elulia Donnell, otherwise Layla Hathaway. She was born in December 1968. She is an American singer, songwriter, and a music producer. She is credited as the first daughter of soul. She's the firstborn daughter of musician and soul singer himself, Donny Hathaway, who is a legend in the R&B soul world. You can catch Layla Hathaway right here in Detroit. Sorry, but I see here, I mean across the river, Detroit, Michigan. You can catch her with Eric Davies performing at the Aretha Franklin Amphitheater on June 24th. That is just around the corner. When I think about June, I just think, oh, we just slid right into it. But it is already the second week into June, and time is flying by, let me tell you. But I will tell you, the Aretha Franklin Amphitheater is really and truly one of my favorite venues I've ever been to. It's right across the river. If you're living in Detroit, it is right there on the riverfront. It used to be known as Shane Park, and then was named, aptly named, after the legend herself, Miss Aretha Franklin. It is a 6,000-person waterfront venue. It is recognized as one of the top 100 concert venues in the world. It is truly a jewel. It absolutely is. The acoustics in that theater, absolutely amazing. It is a destination of choice for major recording artists, for entertainment superstars from all over the world, and it is situated on the international border, our very international border of Windsor and Detroit. And I gotta tell you, it was renamed in 2019 in honor of Detroit's very own music icon herself, Aretha Franklin. So it is a world-class stage. It is so much fun over there. It is a great place to venture over to, especially in the summertime, as it is an amphitheater open from, I believe, end of May to, I want to say end of September, October, where there'll be, or even, no, it's end of August, around the time that the Detroit Jazz Festival hits. So great, great opportunities to go and see a lot of concerts over there. I can tell you of a few. Juvenile will be performing there June 20th. Also, Layla Hathaway, as I said, that'll be a fantastic concert. The fact that I chose this song, Angel, which is done originally by Anita Baker. Anita Baker was born in Toledo, Ohio, but she grew her chops and grew up in Detroit, Michigan. So it only makes sense that I play a track from a Detroit artist herself and sung by Layla Hathaway. And also because she will be performing at the Aretha Franklin Amphitheater on June 24th. Also, for those of you who are bringing it back to the Babyface days, Babyface will be playing July 12th. Also, Kelly Price and Chico DeBarge will be July 15th. And check this one out, July 25th, Mr. Charlie Wilson with the Mary Jane Girls. Mary Jane Girls, this one goes out to Denzel Wenzel, who passed away recently, and he was quite well known in the R&B soul world. He wrote a lot of music in the R&B, and this one, this particular track by the Mary Jane Girls, he is responsible for. So we're going to listen to a track that he wrote called All Night Long, and they will be performing, the Mary Jane Girls will be performing with Charlie Wilson, who is a legend himself, on July 25th at the Aretha Franklin Amphitheater. So check it out. Go to their website, thearetha.com, for more information. 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You are tuned into CJAM 99.1 FM. Up next, Mary Jane Girls and All Night Long from their album In My House. Check out their live performance at the Aretha Franklin on July 25th.

Well, that does it for me. That was Layla Hathaway and Myth of Being. That was a remix of a track that she had from her album Vanta Black Expansion Pack. That does it for me. Also, we just heard in there Mary Jane Girls, which who you can catch with Charlie Wilson, July 25th at the Aretha Franklin Amphitheater. And Layla Hathaway on June 24th. Check her out. Get tickets. Make sure you are checking out the best amphitheater that I have ever been to. It is a phenomenal night out on the riverfront of Detroit, and you can look at Windsor from the Detroit Aretha Franklin Amphitheater. So that does it for me. Enjoy the weekend, everybody. The first weekend of the Carousel of Nations, Windsor International Film Festival's Under the Stars outdoor movie theater. They have a beautiful setup, the screen set up on the lawn of the Windsor Aquatic Center. So check that out right on the riverfront. There's so much to do this weekend. So make sure you are getting out with your family, with your friends, enjoying each other's company, listening to great music. Have a fantastic weekend, everybody. And here's some really good news. Jamiroquai, we're back in the studios and they've got a new release coming out. I am so excited about that. Jamiroquai, one of my all-time favorite. In fact, that was the band that introduced me to the world of acid jazz. Acid jazz, a little bit of soul, a little bit of funk. Opened up a lot of doors for this one here. Let me tell you, this is a remix of a great tune of theirs called Emergency on Planet Earth. This is Jamiroquai to wrap up this evening's program on Friday, June 12th. Have a fantastic weekend, everybody. 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